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I'd like to do a song this time I learned from my favourite singer, Luke Kelly. He recorded this song, oh my God, a lot of years ago. And I sing it all the time. I don't know if Luke still sings it. I think he does too. But it's a great song. I know you know too. It's called Peggy Gordon.

The body is that of a 35-year-old. Significant lesions to the face, particularly the right temple, correlating to the intracranial hemorrhaging observed. Seatbelt abrasions clear across chest and abdomen. Broken femur and tibia, right leg. 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

0: So he was like messaging me all night, and then he just ghosted me.
1: No way.
0: Yeah. 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
1: Okay.
0: And I was like, "Cool." And he was like, "I'm on my way, driving over right now."
1: And then?
0: Nothing.
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The body is that of a 35-year-old. 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Seatbelt abrasions clear across chest and abdomen. Broken femur and tibia, right leg. Blood alcohol is over the legal limit. Cause of death, drink driving. Drink and drive, and it could be you on the mortuary slab. A message from the

0: So he was like messaging me all night, and then he just ghosted me.
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0: And I was like, cool. 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
1: And then?
0: Nothing.
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2: 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But Ruby Walsh, she saved me life below the Galway races. Ruby, hold her back, give her the crack and up she'll go. 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

look smashing. 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
2: It's 7 o'clock. Good morning. I'm Tara Duggan. Donald Trump has warned Iran's leaders this is their last chance to sign a good deal. The US president insists both sides are talking about fully reopening the Strait of Hormuz by today. But yesterday, Tehran denied it was involved in any discussions with the US. President Trump says he's called off a planned attack, saying he hopes the Iranian regime comes to their senses. Richard Dalton is a former British ambassador to Iran.
3: Both sides hold cards, and both sides are going to have to compromise if the interest of the United States consumer, let alone the world economy and your and my mortgage rates, is to be reflected in a diplomatic agreement.
2: EU justice ministers meet today to discuss the response to the sudden arrival of thousands of migrants in the Spanish enclave of Ceuta. The meeting is being convened by Ireland as host of the presidency of the EU Council. Ruth O'Connell reports.
4: Over 60,000 people are estimated to have crossed into the Spanish territory, with 48,000 estimated to have returned to Morocco. At least 72 people died making the crossing. Amnesty International's Deputy Regional Director for Europe, Dunashika Dissanayake, says the scenes are the result of Europe's continued attempts to close and externalise its borders rather than invest in safe and regular pathways. The group says reports indicate that thousands of people are sleeping on the streets, and says it will continue to monitor the situation for any evidence of human rights violations, such as excessive use of force.
2: Protests are already being planned ahead of an expected visit to Ireland by the US president next month. Donald Trump's expected to attend the Irish Open, which takes place at his Doonbeg golf resort in Clare, and it's thought likely he'll also travel to Dublin for a meeting with Taoiseach Micheál Martin. It's unclear, though, if he'll meet President Catherine Connolly. Spokesperson with the Irish Neutrality League, Sarah O'Rourke, says they'll be protesting against Mr. Trump's visit and his policies.
5: It's worrying that the Irish government is willing to welcome him, given that Ireland is a neutral state. I think it does compromise our neutrality. We've certainly put a call out for a protest in Dublin during his visit to send a very strong message that he's not welcome here, and a strong message of solidarity to all those people in America who are dealing with his policies on a day-to-day basis.
2: The funeral of Glenn Hansard takes place later on today. The 56-year-old died in a motorbike crash near Lucan in Dublin in the early hours of last Wednesday. Large crowds are expected to attend the service, which gets underway at 1:30 this afternoon at St. Patrick's Cathedral in Dublin city centre. Thousands attended a public wake yesterday at the Irish Museum of Modern Art in Kilmainham. Among them was Sinn Féin TD for Dublin South Central, Maura Devine, who paid tribute to the singer-songwriter.
6: Glenn meant everything to the music community, but also to the working class and downtrodden community of our city. He stood firm for those who had nothing. He stood firm for those, and he came from a 13-year-old boy, a Ballymun boy made good. He's Dublin, and he's our Dublin, and we all just loved him, and yeah, we're going to miss him.
2: The White House has invited Meta, Anthropic, OpenAI and Google to discuss new voluntary cybersecurity testing. It follows recent disclosures that tools from Anthropic and OpenAI breached other companies' systems. The assessment will examine concerns about AI-powered cyber hacks. The final preparations are coming together for the Gallagher Dublin Horse Show in the RDS this week as it kicks off on Wednesday, running through until Sunday. 1,600 horses from around the world will compete over the week. Among the highlights are the 100th running of the Nations Cup of Ireland for the Aga Khan Trophy and the 1 million Rolex Grand Prix of Ireland. Fiona Sheridan, RDS Dublin Director, says it's always an exciting event.
7: Our horses start arriving today, so we'll have 1,600 horses on site over the next 5 days of the show, from Wednesday the 15th. To Sunday the 9th of August. We're looking forward to it. We have a lot planned. The centenary of the Nations Cup on Friday, our first million euro class, the Rolex Grand Prix on Sunday, and lots in between, lots of family entertainment.
2: And that's your news update at 7:04.
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9: Mostly cloudy and rather misty to begin this morning, with some heavy thundery downpours for a time, especially further west, with some spot flooding. It'll brighten up with sunny spells gradually developing into the afternoon, along with showers, some heavy, with a chance of some further thunderstorms. Humid today, highest temperatures 18 to 20 degrees, with light to moderate southwest winds, becoming mostly moderate and westerly, increasing fresh and occasionally gusty along the west coast. More details on a 5-day forecast is available. Just log on to met.ie.
0: The weather forecast on Midwest Radio with Archers of Ballina. 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
0: Taking you through your morning. John Ryan.

Lifetime's Katy Perry kicks off the show. Welcome along. It's Midwest Radio Breakfast. It's John Ryan in for David Cawley, bringing you breakfast this morning with thanks to our good friends at Brafey House Hotel and Resort in Castlebar. And we're here, as I said, until 8:45. You can reach us on 087-940-141. That's our text and WhatsApp in association with all the crew at Riley's Public House, Piermont in New York City, where every hour is happy hour over there. We've got some good music, all your requests and dedications. And we're live for a Tuesday, the 4th of August. Hope your August bank holiday was good to you. Normal service kind of resuming now at this stage for everyone. 80s classic right now on Midwest Radio Breakfast, The Human League. Here they are with Don't You Want Me.

0: Midwest Radio Breakfast for a Tuesday. That is Kane, of course, with Crystal Ball. And before that, the Human League, Don't You Want Me, a big hit from the 80s indeed as well. RA time, just gone 7:15.
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0: Let's take you way back this morning to 1974. This was a top 20 hit for Kiki D.

0: Huge hit for Kiki D back in 1974. I Got the Music in Me. Great tune to get you up and at it for a Tuesday morning on Midwest Radio Breakfast. And a listener just texted us in there on WhatsApp. Just to remind everyone thinking of that's waking up this morning, there's been thunder and lightning every 6 minutes since 20 past five this morning, and a risk of lightning strikes and flooding. You're asked to keep your dogs, make sure your dogs are inside, because dogs with the thunder and lightning will scare the hell out of them and keep them safe. So we thank you for that, listener, and thanks for getting in touch with us indeed, keeping us updated with that. Hi John, everything good morning. Could you please play some Lainey Wilson? Yeah, no bother. Coincidentally, I have something lined up from Lainey Wilson in about 5 minutes time, so stand by for that. And also good morning to Noreen Callaghan and Ferrymount. Good morning, Noreen, hope all is good with you indeed as well. Quick break and we're back with more of your favourites.
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0: Sally, one of our many hits called On a Night Like This here on Midwest Radio. Weather-wise today, mostly cloudy, rather misty to begin. Some heavy thundery downpours this morning. Top temperatures 18 to 20 degrees. Teresa joins us with the 7:30 headlines. Good morning, Teresa.
1: Trump has warned Iran's leaders this is their last chance to sign a good deal. The US president insists the two sides are talking about fully reopening the Strait of Hormuz by today. Yesterday, Tehran denied it was in talks with the Americans. President Trump has called off a planned attack, saying he hopes the regime comes to their senses. EU justice ministers will meet today to discuss the response to the sudden arrival of thousands of migrants in the Spanish enclave of Ceuta. The meeting is being convened by Ireland as it hosts the presidency of the EU Council. Protests are already being planned ahead of an expected visit to Ireland by US President Donald Trump next month. He's expected to attend the Irish Open, which takes place at his Doonbeg Gold Resort in Clare. And it's thought likely he'll also travel to Dublin for a meeting with the Taoiseach, Micheál Martin. The funeral of Glenn Hansard takes place later today. The 56-year-old died in a motorbike crash near Lucan in Dublin in the early hours of Wednesday last. Large crowds are expected to attend the service, which gets underway at 1:30 this afternoon at St. Patrick's Cathedral in Dublin city centre. The final preparations are coming together for the Gallagher Dublin Horse Show in the RDS this week as it kicks off on Wednesday, running through until Sunday. 1,600 horses from around the world and the country will compete during the week. And coming up in local news headlines on Morning Edition at 8:45, Gardaí appealed for witnesses after a man was injured in a house shooting in Ballinasloe in the early hours of yesterday morning. Tubbercurry native Michael Fingleton, former CE of Irish Nationwide Building Society, has died aged 88. Castlebar councillor demands transparency from Bus Éireann as to the criteria it uses in choosing school bus stops in rural areas. And Midwest Radio records 70 million social media views this month. That's the biggest in its digital history.
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0: Nice tune, isn't it? That's Lainey Wilson, her latest offering, simply a simple title called Phone, Keys, Wallet. I think it's something most of us would say when we're leaving the house. Phone, Keys, Wallet. Good morning, John. Could you please play the latest song? Oh, yes, our own Pádraig Walsh's song, the Mayo song. We'll do that in just a little while. No bother, Rosemary. And thank you for your text. It's time for an all-time classic. 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
0: Back we go to January 1980. This was a huge hit, more of a big radio hit than a chart hit. It went to number 23 in the UK charts in 1980. Great radio tune though, called Too Hot from Cool and the Gang this morning, the all-time classic.

0: Cool of the Gang and Too Hot, January 1980. Good morning, it's Tuesday morning's breakfast with thanks to all our good friends at Brafey House Hotel and Resort in Castlebar. John Ryan for David Cawley today. We're here at a quarter to nine.
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Nathan Carter, a couple of requests for that on the show this morning. Well, it's always a pleasure to bring you Nathan Carter, and that's his latest single called Priceless. We've got news on the way at 8 o'clock, and this morning's obituary notices all on the way for you. It's 7 minutes to 8 right now. We're going there with Don Henley. Here he is with the Boys of Summer, Midwest Radio Breakfast. It's John in for David. And we're here with thanks to our good friends at the Brafey House Hotel and Resort in Castlebar.

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13: It's 8 o'clock. Good morning. I'm Tara Duggan. Donald Trump says talks are taking place with Iran about fully reopening the Strait of Hormuz by today. That's despite earlier denials of any discussions from Tehran. The American president says the US had been planning an attack harder than any since World War II before calling it off at the request of Middle East allies. But he's warned Iran it's their last chance to sign a good deal.
14: I want to give them every last chance before decapitation. Very tough to do what we have planned, still planned. We'll see what happens.
13: The funeral of singer-songwriter Glenn Hansard takes place later today. The 56-year-old who died in a motorbike crash near Lucan in Dublin in the early hours of last Wednesday will be remembered at a service at St. Patrick's Cathedral in Dublin city centre, which gets underway at 1:30 this afternoon. Thousands attended his public wake yesterday at the Irish Museum of Modern Art in Kilmainham, including fans and fellow musicians, many of whom spoke about the influence Glenn had had on their life and work.
15: A lifelong influence. And has kind of given us ways to express ourselves through music, through his style of music, and bringing people together and just being so impressed by his understanding of the spirit of Ireland, which is a beautiful thing.
13: More than €8 million worth of drugs have been recovered by Gardaí. A vehicle was stopped as part of an intelligence-led operation in County Meath yesterday, which led to coordinated searches in a number of locations in both Meath and Louth. Cocaine and cannabis worth an estimated €8.5 million was recovered. Two men in their 30s and 40s were arrested and are being held at a Garda station in the eastern region. They can be questioned for up to a week. Amnesty International is calling for the EU to act humanely in its response to the sudden arrival of thousands of migrants in Spain last week. The call comes ahead of a meeting of EU ministers today, which the Justice Minister Jim O'Callaghan is expected to take the lead on as part of EU presidency duties. Around 60,000 migrants from Morocco arrived in the Spanish territory of Ceuta 4 days ago, with more than 50 people dying in the process. Gardaí are falling behind on workplace initiatives, with staff shortages remaining a problem. That's according to the Policing and Community Safety Authority's annual report, which found a lack of consistency across Gardaí divisions last year. Jessica Woodlock has more.
16: This report from the PCSA found the Gardaí achieved 10 of its targets for last year, including responding strongly to organised crime, increasing high visibility patrols and ensuring proper engagement with victims of crimes. However, 8 goals weren't fully met, with the organisation saying key schemes such as a strategic workforce plan, substance misuse testing initiatives and the completion of a national children and young persons programme weren't implemented. The report examined 10 years of Operation Thor, a Garda plan aiming to reduce burglaries. It found it is working successfully. However, it's raising concerns that shoplifting is on the rise.
13: A status yellow thunderstorm warning is in effect for 4 counties this morning. The alert for Galway, Mayo, Roscommon and Sligo lasts until 9 a.m, with Met Éireann warning of risks of spot flooding, difficult travelling conditions and lightning strikes. It follows a similar warning for Cork, Limerick and Tipperary yesterday. Finally, an Australian library has had a book finally returned more than 150 years after it was borrowed, with an estimated overdue fine of around €25,000. The copy of Antiquities of Athens, which was published in 1858, was returned to the library in New South Wales last week after a man found it hidden inside an old tea chest bricked into a sealed fireplace at his home. The manager says it was the oldest overdue book the library had ever seen. There's no word, though, on whether the fine will have to be repaid or not. That's your news update. It's 8:04.
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18: Gardaí appealed for witnesses after a man was injured in a house shooting in Ballinasloe in the early hours of yesterday morning. Tubbercurry native Michael Fingleton, former CEO of the Irish Nationwide Building Society, has died aged 88. Castlebar councillor demands transparency from Bus Éireann on the criteria it uses in choosing school bus stops in rural areas. Across Facebook, Instagram and TikTok, Midwest Radio hit 70 million views in a record-breaking month of July, and thunder and lightning reported across the region this morning. 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
18: Cloudy and misty today, with heavy thundery downpours for a time this morning, especially furthest west, with some spot flooding. It'll brighten up with some sunny spells gradually developing by afternoon, along with showers, again some heavy, with the chance of some further thunderstorms. Humid, with highest temperatures today of 18 to 20 degrees. Mainly dry at first tonight, with just isolated showers. Cloud will increase overnight with the scattering of showers, and rain will become persistent overnight tonight. Temperatures of 11 to 14 degrees, and then tomorrow, Wednesday, be a rather windy day and fresh. In northern parts of the province, it'll be cloudy with outbreaks of rain and drizzle, while it'll be mainly dry in the sunny and sunny in southern regions. Temperatures tomorrow of between 14 and 17 degrees.
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18: And we join Jerry Glennon for the morning's death and funeral notices.
20: Thank you, Teresa. Good morning. The death has occurred of Desmond Des Brennan, Berwyn, Philadelphia, USA, and formerly of Nace, County Kildare. Requiem Mass this morning at 10 in the Church of Our Lady and St. David, Nace, followed by burial in St. Corbin Cemetery, Nace. Sarah O'Brien, ní Tierney, Plugastel Court, Distillery Road, Westport, and formerly of London and Killianacough. Requiem Mass this morning at 11 in St. Mary's Church, Westport, with funeral proceeding to Shannon Crematorium for cremation service at 3. Carmel O'Brien, ní Ginty, Rathley, Easke County, Sligo, and formerly of Corrimla, Ballina. Funeral will arrive at the Star of the Sea Church, Rathlee, today for Requiem Mass at midday, followed by burial in Rosslea Cemetery, Easke. Sean Burke, Prison Road Bell, peacefully at home. Reposing at the Bell Funeral Home this evening from 5 until 7. Mass on Wednesday at midday in St. Cronin's Church Bell, followed by burial in the adjoining cemetery. And house is strictly private, please. Jim Christie, Fallowfield, Manchester, and formerly of Lissacull County, Roscommon, peacefully. Service and committal at Manchester Crematorium on Thursday afternoon at 3. John Francis Collins, Camden Town, London, and formerly of Tavna, Bangor, Belmullet. Remains will arrive at Cam Valley Crematorium, Field Farm Drive, Great Chesterford, Saffron Walden, on Thursday at 2:15. Burial of ashes will take place in Bangor at a later date. Geraldine Doherty, Carrigtaig, Ballina, peacefully at her residence. Reposing at MacDonald's Funeral Home, Belmullet, on Wednesday evening from 5 until 6:30. With the funeral arriving at Shapeil Murrigan Small, Carrigtaig, at 8:30. Funeral Mass on Thursday evening at 5, followed by burial in Kilgalligan Cemetery. Nora Dunleavy, ní Courtney, Brooklawn, Kilconley, Tuam County, Galway, peacefully at Green Park Nursing Home, Tuam. Reposing at Glen's Funeral Home, High Street, Tuam, this evening from 5:30 until 7:30. Funeral arriving at St. Conlad's Church, Kilconley, on Wednesday morning for funeral mass at midday, followed by burial in Kilconley Cemetery. Thomas English, Brooklyn, New York, and formerly of Keel West Dua, peacefully at his home. The funeral arrangements will be announced later. Jane Giblin, Neo Dwyer, Bath, England, and formerly of Ballymacay Moor, Quilty, County Clare, peacefully in her 95th year. Funeral Mass in St. Mary's Roman Catholic Church, Julian Road, Bath, on Friday at 1:30. Philip Lynch, Phil, Owen Wee, Midgefield, Westport, and formerly of St. Albans, England, peacefully at home. Reposing at his home this evening from 5 until 7. House private at all other times, please. Funeral arriving to St. Mary's Church, Westport, on Wednesday morning for funeral mass at 11, followed by service in Shannon Crematorium at 3. Martina McHale, ní Garvey, Tumninon, Clonbur, and formerly of Kilmaine, peacefully at the Galway Hospice. Reposing at Kilmaine Community Centre on Wednesday from 3 until 7, followed by private removal to her home. Requiem Mass in St. Patrick's Church, Kilmaine, on Thursday at midday, with burial afterwards in the new cemetery, Kilmaine. And house private, please. Una Mulrennan, Clúna, Carabehi, and Castle Hill, Castlerea, at the Sacred Heart Hospital, Roscommon. Reposing at the Sharkey Funeral Home, Loughlin, this evening at from 6, with removal at 7:30 to Christ the King Church, Lissacull, arriving at 8. Mass of the Resurrection on Wednesday at midday, followed by interment in Lissacull Cemetery. Anne Annie Murray, ní O'Dowd, Beverly Farms, Boston, USA, and formerly of Rathban, Knockmore, Ballina, peacefully at her residence. Funeral Mass and burial has taken place in Boston. Memorial Mass in Christ the King Church, Knockmore, on Friday evening at 7. Kathleen O'Malley, ní O'Grady, Rathbone Road, and formerly of O'Malley's Shop, McHale Road, Castlebar, and Falduff, Lewisburg, peacefully at the Ross Suite at the Sacred Heart Hospital. Reposing at the Cody Funeral Home on Wednesday from 5:30 until 7. Removal from Cody's funeral home, Castlebar, on Thursday morning at 10:30 to the Church of the Holy Rosary, Castlebar, arriving for Requiem Mass at 11. Funeral afterwards to Castlebar New Cemetery, and house strictly private, please. Patrick Sweeney, Sand Hill, Chiernar, Newport, peacefully at the Mayo University Hospital in his 94th year. Reposing at his residence on Wednesday evening from 5 until 7. House private at all other times, please. Removal on Thursday evening to St. Brendan's Church, Tiernar, arriving at 8. Requiem Mass on Friday morning at 11, with burial afterwards in Killian Cemetery. And that concludes this morning's death and funeral notices. Midwest Radio extends sympathy to the family and friends of the deceased. May the souls of the departed rest in peace. A reminder that all funeral arrangements are available to view on midwestradio.ie, where you can also now leave a message of condolence.
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22: 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The area of land should be rectangular in nature, relatively flat and have an area of circa 0.18 hectares. Land to be considered must, where land zoning applies, be so zoned that they are compatible with the construction of a fire station and be free of risk from flooding. All submissions made under the expression of interest will be considered. Please note, Mayo County Council are subject to the Freedom of Information Act 2014. 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Mayo County Council is not obliged to purchase any land submitted as part of this process.
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0: Rod Stewart, of course, Rod the Mod, and Love Train here on Midwest Radio. Good morning. It's Midwest Radio Breakfast with thanks to our good friends at the Brafey House Hotel in Castlebar. And Rod the Mod, I often wondered how he got the nickname Rod the Mod. It came from his close association to the modern youth culture of the 1960s. Of course, Rod Stewart, he was very well known for his sharp Italian-inspired suits. So that's where the name Rod the Mod came from. You can keep your requests and dedications coming into us as always, musically and otherwise. 087-940-141, that's our text and WhatsApp. And Sarah taking your calls this morning on 0818-3055. Now, could you please play some Robbie Williams on the show this morning? And lots of requests for Friends of Mayo, which we're going to do after a driving tip.
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Yeah, there you go. Friends of Mayo. Mayo's got a story to tell here on Midwest Radio. It's Breakfast with John in for David this morning. We're with you right through until 8:45 this morning. And as always, we love to hear from you. 087-940-141. That is our text and WhatsApp. And we do love to hear from you. Play all your favourite tunes and get in as much as we can between now and 8:45. Today is, of course, Tuesday. So let's do this.

Yes, indeed. Today is Tuesday, August the 4th, and it's breakfast on Midwest Radio. Our good friend from Sligo, Tabby Callaghan, has a brand new single out. We gave it the preview, the debut, should I say, on Saturday. Going to play it for you right now. It's called Young and Free.

0: 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Rochford time, 29 minutes past 8 o'clock now.
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0: Yes, indeed, we're with you until a quarter to nine this morning. The Tommy Maron Show comes your way here on Midwest Radio at 2 minutes past 9 o'clock. Tommy on a well-deserved break. So Scott Stevens is the man in the hot seat for the next couple of weeks. Scott, good morning.
2: Good morning, John. How are you?
0: Oh, not too bad. How was the old bank holiday?
2: It was good, yeah. No, nothing exciting.
0: No.
2: A relaxing one, yeah.
0: Same here. I was kind of more or less here, there and everywhere, if you know what I mean.
2: It was a week to have a nothing bank holiday rather than a something bank
0: indeed
2: holiday.
0: Indeed it was, yeah. Just total chill.
2: Exactly.
0: Total chill. You're presenting Tommy's show for the next couple of weeks, Scott. What's up and coming this morning?
2: Yeah, so first off, we have a bit of sort of a wildfire double. We're going to have Dennis Drennan from the ICMSA on, and he's going to be talking about farmers who want a more robust response to extreme weather conditions, and that includes both wildfire that we've seen across the summer and also storm conditions. And then after that, we're also going to be speaking to Patricia Devlin. She's an investigative journalist with thejournal.ie, and she had a recent investigative piece which showed that in Ireland there are more ecologically significant sites proportionally being burned by wildfires than there are in the rest of Europe. That's despite, of course, other parts of Europe having much higher rates of wildfires. We'll be hearing as well from John Galligan Travel, who spoke to Tommy Maron just before he went away on his holidays. And then Councillor Marie Casserly is from Sligo County Council. She's going to be speaking to us about a public consultation for the local community safety partnership. We have our gardening slot as well towards the end of the programme. I should say as well, we'll be running a competition, so you have to keep your ears peeled for that. That will be with the OPW. And lastly, a listener got in touch with a letter which we'll be hoping to start a bit of a discussion about on women's sports. Of course, there were the ladies' finals over the weekend, and a listener got in touch about the Roscommon Intermediate title final, and let's just say they were unhappy with the turnout.
0: Okay, Scott, thanks for that. You're keeping that competition fairly close to your chest there.
2: Yeah. You'll have to listen.
0: You have to tune in to find out. Okay, thanks a million, Scott. Scott in for Tommy this morning, and indeed for the next couple of weeks here on Midwest Radio as well. It's breakfast. It's John for David. Mike Scott and the Waterboys singing all about the Raggle Taggle Gypsy on Midwest.

Celine Dion, and I Drove All Night on Midwest Radio Breakfast for this Tuesday morning, 4th of August. Settling in for another week ahead, and that's where we've got to leave it for this Tuesday. Hope you enjoyed the last couple of hours. I'll be back on your radio tomorrow in for David once again for Wednesday from 7 a.m. Morning edition is on the way, and of course Scott Stevens in on the Tommy Maron Show just after 9 o'clock this morning. Enjoy your Tuesday, stay safe from JR. Thanks to Sarah on the phones. We'll see you tomorrow. Sarah.

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5: 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The headlines.
6: Gardaí appealed for witnesses after a man was injured in a house shooting in Ballinasloe yesterday morning. The death has occurred of Tuppacurry native Michael Fingleton, former CE of the Irish Nationwide Building Society. Castlebar councillor demands transparency from Bus Éireann on the criteria it uses in choosing school bus stops. Across Facebook, Instagram and TikTok, Midwest Radio hit 70 million views in a record-breaking month of July. Thunder and lightning reported across the region this morning, while in sport, thousands turn out in Tuam yesterday for the homecoming of the county's All-Ireland Senior Ladies Football Champions. Good morning and you're welcome to Tuesday's Morning Edition. A status yellow thunderstorm warning remains in effect for four counties. The alert for Mayo, Galway, Roscommon and Sligo lasts until 9 a.m. this morning, with Met Éireann warning of the risk of spot flooding, difficult travelling conditions and some lightning strikes. Former chief executive of the Irish Nationwide Building Society, Michael Fingleton, has died at the age of 88. He was a native of Tuppacurry, County Sligo, and was one of the most central and controversial figures of the financial crisis over a decade ago. He led the Building Society for almost 40 years before he retired in 2009, a year after the state guaranteed the liabilities of all the main lenders, including Irish Nationwide. The following year, the institution was taken over by the state and ultimately cost the Exchequer €5.4 billion to deal with the consequences of its bad loans arising from its poor lending practices. The son of a Gardaí, Mr. Fingleton was born in Tuppacurry, County Sligo in 1938. His Requiem Mass takes place on Friday in St. Anne's Church in Shankill, Dublin at 10 a.m. and he'll be laid to rest afterwards in Shanagana Cemetery, Shankill. Gardaí are investigating all the circumstances in relation to the discharge of a firearm at a residence at Dunloe Ballinasloe yesterday. Gardaí and emergency services attended the scene following the report of the incident, which happened at about 3:15 in the morning. A man aged in his 20s was brought to University Hospital Galway to be treated for what were described as non-life-threatening injuries. The scene was preserved for technical examination and Gardaí are appealing for any witnesses to the incident to come forward. There's no transparency from Bus Éireann as to the criteria the company uses to decide on school bus stops in rural areas. That's the view of Castlebar councillor Donna Sheridan, and she raised the matter again at the monthly meeting of Castlebar Municipal District. The Fine Gael councillor believes that a number of school bus stops in the county aren't safe and she says a number of parents have expressed their concern over the locations chosen. Considering that the expressway bus from Ballina to Galway cannot use an official bus stop already in place in Strade without additional approval, the councillor says it makes no sense that Bus Éireann cannot provide to Mayo County Council the criteria it uses to choose school bus stops in rural areas. Councillor Sheridan spoke to Midwest News about her frustration with the school bus service in light of the strict criteria imposed on the expressway service stopping at the bus stop in Strade at present.
0: My issue with this is, firstly, we have a bus stop there in Strade. We had a service that stopped in Strade. We have a bus stop either side of the road. We have an area for a bus to pull in. And like, I want to thank the bus providers who have applied to allow the bus stop there. But as far as I'm aware, I haven't got any correspondence yet that their application has been accepted or been approved. This can take some time. But my issue is, in regards to transport, we have a situation where this bus can't pull in to an actual bus stop, but our school buses, I can't get any clarification and haven't got any clarification. And the head of our district, our director of roads, David Mellett, would have wrote to and advised that he wrote to Bus Éireann and he didn't get a reply in regards to what criteria are used for a school bus to pull. I have complaints in from many families where school buses are pulling in places that they don't deem safe, and they're pulling on the side of the road, and they're pulling in areas when there is different spaces that they could pull in. They won't engage with the families in regards to where they want the bus to pull in, where they feel is safer, and there seems to be no criteria for where a school bus can pull. And then buses like the CityLink have to go through the rigors to pull into an actual bus stop.
6: Well, is it Ian Rodarin or the Department of Education that would be responsible for bus stops around school bus stops?
0: My understanding is that it will be Bus Éireann, that is, the school buses are run through Bus Éireann. So it's Bus Éireann.

0: So they can just pull on the brow of a hill, they can pull wherever they feel. And like, all I have asked for, and all we have asked for from the council also, is the criteria they use for the bus stop. What does the inspector use? And I've asked for reports on certain bus stops where I was really unhappy from a health and safety perspective with bus stops that they have chosen. And they can't give me a report from the inspector either to tell me why they chose this or what criteria they used for an actual stop. So all I'm asking for Bus Éireann is transparency. Tell us, tell the council what they're using to identify and what checks they're doing on where they're pulling up school buses. And let's be transparent with public representatives, the local authority and parents on what criteria they're using. Because I feel like some of the spots they're choosing are very dangerous. I have one spot where there's six family cars coming to a blind turn to drop the kids in the morning. If they drove the bus a couple of hundred metres further down the road, this wouldn't need to happen. There's a pull-in area. The parents, kids can come out of their houses and go to the bus, but they choose not to. They choose to go maybe 600 to 700 metres back the road so that the parents all have to come down with the kids onto a bus stop in the morning. It's just these decisions, there's no transparency or accountability around them, and they're not telling us as public reps. They seem to be a law unto themselves, and I'm not happy with it. And I'm calling on them to be transparent and give us the criteria they're using, their inspectors are using for bus stops.
1: 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The record-breaking figures were driven by the station's comprehensive coverage of Mayo's historical Ireland Senior Football Championship victory, the county's unforgettable homecoming celebrations, as well as daily news, sport, entertainment and community stories from across the region. 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
1: Cloudy and misty to begin with today. Some heavy thundery downpours this morning. Some spot flooding possible. It'll brighten up a bit with sunny spells gradually developing by afternoon. But again, the chance of some further thunderstorms. Humid today with temperatures of 18 to 20 degrees. Mainly dry at first tonight with just isolated showers. Cloud will increase overnight, however, and there'll be some persistent rain and drizzle spreading right across the region with temperatures of 11 to 14 degrees. And winds will become fresh to strong and gusty along the coast. Then tomorrow, Wednesday, will be a rather windy day and fresher than recently. And again, cloud across the region. It'll be mainly dry, however, further south of the region with some sunny spells developing. Highest temperatures tomorrow of between 14 and 17 degrees.
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3: Well, thousands of Galway supporters gathered in Tuam yesterday evening to welcome home the county's All-Ireland Senior Ladies football champions following their victory over Kerry at Croke Park on Sunday. The Brendan Martin Cup returned to Galway for the first time in 22 years after Galway edged Kerry by a single point in the final. Maroon and white filled St. Charlotte's Park as the team took to the stage to a rapturous reception from supporters. Captain Kate Geraghty led her team home after lifting the Brendan Martin Cup in Croke Park, while match winner Eva Noon received a huge ovation after scoring the decisive late point that sealed Galway's second All-Ireland title. Leanne Cohn was also among the stars of the celebrations after producing a player of the match display. The victorious Galway side visited CHI Crumlin Hospital with the Brendan Martin Cup yesterday morning. And huge crowds turned out on Sunday evening last to welcome the victorious All-Ireland winning Roscommon Intermediate Ladies football panel home. The team brought the Mary Quinn Cup across the River Shannon in Athlone before moving on to Knockrockery, followed by a tour of Roscommon Town. And there's a racing today. There's a mixed 7-race card at Roscommon this evening, where the going is good to yielding and the opening maiden hurdle goes to post at 5:25.
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3: And that's it from the local news and sports desk this Tuesday morning. Coming up after the break, the Tommy Maron Show. But it's with a different man sitting in his seat this morning.
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14: 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And all the 2s, 22. If you fill a full panel on the orange sheet, call 09496 30169 between 4pm and 8pm this evening to claim your prize. Monday's €300 was won by Mary Joyce in Castlebar. Mary bought the book at Casey's in Castlebar. And tomorrow's snowball game, that's worth over €10,800 with three extra numbers called. So let's give you today's Midwest Radio Bingo numbers once again. 39, 3, 58, 84, 15, 50, 46, 76, 68, and 22. 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
18: Righty here, I'm just giving the Gillette Labs razor a go, and it's smooth. 5 long-lasting blades, and it's got a flex disc that adapts to my gorgeous face. Done in no time, then it goes back on its magnetic stand for a finish almost as good as one of mine.

0: The Tommy Maron Show on Midwest Radio, with annual membership from Westport Adventure at Westport Estate, Mayo's newest ultimate outdoor adventure park with zip lining, aerial trekking, Ireland's largest net park, and much more. 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
1: Good morning. It is Tuesday, the 4th of August, and it is Scott Stevens in for Tommy Maron today.

0: Yes, as you might have heard, Tommy is taking a short break, so I will be in here for this week and next week, filling in and hopefully doing a good enough job as the usual host. It is the 4th of August, as I say, although if you look out the window, it might not feel that way. I'm going to have a look at something in the paper that I saw that caught my attention. Shauna Bowers writes in the Irish Times about urgent cancer cases not seen in the two-week target time, and she writes specifically about this region. The HSE management data report is from April, and these are the latest available figures, and it talks about the West and Northwest region, and that covers, as well as Mayo, it also covers Donegal, Sligo, Galway, Leitrim, West Cavan and Roscommon, and this area has the poorest performance of any region in Ireland. Its compliance with the two-week standard fell from 85.8% in February to 70.2% in March, and then to 11.8% in April. So that is to do with cancer, the two-week target time for breast cancer referrals. And it's particularly bad, they say, in Letterkenny University Hospital up in Donegal, where a 95% were not seen within 10 working days. Another thing that caught my attention this morning, we came in and there was a letter in from a listener, and you might have seen that the ladies' finals were on over the weekend. There were victories there for Galway, and a listener wrote in to say, I was tuning into the Roscommon Intermediate title final yesterday. The letter was written on Monday, and I couldn't help but feel disgusted with the lack of supporters present in Croke Park. This got me thinking about the complete disregard for women's sports in this country. Since Mayo's win a few weeks back, which was absolutely phenomenal, people have constantly discussed how Mayo hasn't won anything in 75 years, but what about the senior women's team? They've won multiple titles as recently as 2003. I know this is 23 years ago, but can the entire world stop ignoring the fact that Mayo's sports teams haven't been starved for 75 years, only the men's senior team? I mean, even the turnout at the homecomings is pathetic compared to that seen during the Mayo for Sam tour last week. Women's sports should be as important as men's and should receive the same notoriety. After all, the women work as hard as the men on the field. Blatant sexism, says that listener who sent her query in to studio@midwestradio.ie. If you have any thoughts or comments on either of the two topics I just brought up there, our text and WhatsApp is 087-900-4141. That's all thanks to Sean's Bar and Kitchen next to Rockefeller Center, New York, where Irish hospitality is always on the menu. And indeed, some of you have already been in touch on the issue when I brought it up with John just a short while ago. Pat in Wicklow says, I'm all for women's sports as my two daughters play basketball and camogie, but for the life of us three, we can never understand this nearly shaming of people to attend female sports. My own daughters are of the opinions that they would rather people not be forced to attend as it's fake than whoever attends, attends. Strange approach to be saying female sports bodies are disappointed over attendance. I'm sure many like-minded people might see choice as a factor also. So that's the thoughts of Pat in Wicklow. And as I say, if you want to get in touch, our text and WhatsApp is 087-900-4141. Or, of course, you have a longer query, you might want to email it in at studio@midwestradio.ie. Or if you want to phone in, you can call 0818 3055. Sarah is on the phones for you this morning. Now, it's time for our traffic and travel.
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0: Now, Mayo County Council have said road resurfacing works are beginning on the L5643 Ballyhira Foxhall Road today, and they will last until Tuesday the 11th. Temporary traffic management will be in operation while motorists are asked to expect delays and allow extra time for your journey. In traffic news, in Castlebar, Station Road is busy in between the train station and the roundabout, while the N60 at Brafey is slow. The N26, N59 and Killala Road are slow enough in Ballina. Moving over to Sligo, where the N4 is slow, while it's a bit blocked up over in Roscommon Town, particularly on the N63. And lastly, in Galway, as always, the Headford Road and Tomb Road inbound routes are blocked up, with other parts of the city moving slowly as well, especially on the Seamus Cork Road. That's your latest traffic and travel news on Midwest Radio, with thanks to CityLink. As always, if you want to find out more on those road resurfacing works, the best place to go is the Mayo County Council website.
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0: Now, I want to move on to a new topic that you might have heard me talking to John about just this morning. With wildfires roaring both nationally and internationally, many have begun to question the Irish response to such occurrences. One such person is the president of the Irish Creamery Milk Suppliers Association, Dennis Drennan. Drennan is calling on the government to implement a more robust response strategy that would also include farmers from the local areas, as well as emergency services. Dennis Drennan joins us live on the line now. Good morning, Dennis.
3: Good morning. Good morning to you and good morning to all your listeners.
0: What sort of impact are these occurrences having on farmers? Could you just outline that for me first this morning?
3: Well, I suppose, look at the threat that came from the likes of the fires that have been in recent weeks, and everybody has seen the one on Sleeve them on that ended up coming into some tillage fields, and we've seen ones in the Dublin Mountains, the Wicklow Mountains, the Comeres were on fire last weekend. So, look, they're becoming more prevalent the last number of years, far more drier summers getting earlier, becoming drier earlier, everywhere is turning into a tinderbox. And look, we can't expect every county council or local authority in the country to have all the facilities in place ready to go when any event like this happens. And it just doesn't have to be the fires on the mountains or whatever. I mean, if we look at what happens when we get snow in the country, basically the whole country grinds to a halt. Yet there's a huge amount of equipment in farmers' yards and in contractors' yards that could certainly help with the situation. I mean, if the councils in every county bought, a dozen snowplows for every county and, you know, worked in coordination with the farmers that they would get out, put the snowplows on the front, thinking on a lot of tractors, a lot of tillage farmers and contractors at that time of year would not be busy because, obviously, if it's snowing, you can't get into the fields. It's the same thing with the wildfires. At the amount of work that went on between contractors and farmers with slurry tankers drawing water to the fires. I mean, this is we need a more coordinated response, but, you know, it needs to be coordinated before the event and people are in place and able in a position to help and, you know, protect their local communities, which they're more than willing to do.
0: And just before we get on to the actual response system that you would like to be set up, if I could talk a bit more about the impact on farmers. You know, when a hose pipe ban comes in, it's easy enough for someone who maybe lives in a terraced house to avail of that. When there is snowy conditions, it's easy enough to work from home. For farmers, the situation's quite different.
3: Yeah, well, especially with the shortage of water, animals are very prone to drink, especially cows, they drink a huge amount of water when you have, warm weather like we've had over the last number of weeks. You can have cows drinking anything up to about 150 litres of water per day. And it's very hard to explain to a cow that, the local authority are turning off the water supply to your farm. And how do you explain to a cow that you can have a drink at 7 o'clock in the evening, but there'll be no more water in the truck for until maybe 10 or 11 o'clock the following day? And it's not like the minute you turn it back on at 7 o'clock the following morning that, it returns. In a lot of cases where farmers may be on inclines or up on hills, the water may not come back until midday the following day. So you're in a position then that you could have a long number of hours with animals with no water. And it's particularly dangerous with pregnant animals because, you know, there's a huge risk of loss of embryos from thirst. Drinking water is one of the few ways that cows can actually cool down. They perspire through respiration. They lose heat through respiration and also through drinking water. So that's why they drink so much in hot weather. It's actually to cool down. So a lot of animals will get overheated and at a risk of losing pregnancies if they go prolonged periods without water. So it's a huge issue on farms.
0: And when it comes to the water, what sort of rules do farmers have to comply with when it comes to a hose pipe ban? Is it the same as anyone?
3: Well, no, it wouldn't be. Like, I suppose the difference between farmers and difference between households is households have their water for free, whereas all farmers that are connected to a main supply would be metered and would pay so much per meter for that water. And those bills can be very, very substantial. In most cases, you're looking at thousands of euros per year for that service to be provided. And that's why it's very disappointing that you have it maybe for, 11 and a half months of the year, but a couple of weeks of the year that you really, really need it, you end up with your water being disconnected for, 12, 15, 20 hours per day. So it's not like other people who the water is for free on farms. You know, we're actually metered. It's deemed to be a commercial connection. So you pay your connection fee and you also pay so much per meter for cubic meter for every cubic meter of water that you use.
0: And now to talk about the response, you say the takeaway lesson of recent events, and specifically this summer 2026, should be the need to work together, recognize the maintenance role that farmers play in terms of the environment, and as local first responders in the event of extreme weather events. How would that play out in a hot summer situation like we've seen this year?
3: Well, in a hot summer situation, like when you have fires, as I said already, there's a huge number of slurry tankers that are capable of transporting large volumes of water rapidly to the site of fires. So it's not just farmers, you have a huge amount of agricultural contractors who have a lot of slurry tankers that are available, you know, would be made available, and you can see and sleeve them on the coordination that happened between the local authority and the farmers drawing water to the spot of wildfires on the sleeve them on. And I mean, if you look at pictures that came from France, the same thing happened when Bordeaux was under threat. There was, you know, hundreds of farmers got out with machinery, tillage machinery, implements, and disc the land to try to create fire breaks. And thankfully, they got, it was getting very close to getting to burn Bordeaux. And it was the local farmers who got the tillage equipment and made the fire breaks. You know, it's the same thing in the snow. You know, it's a lot of farmers with front linkage on tractors that's capable of putting the snow plows on the front of them. In the like Stour Moyne that happened earlier on in the year, in a lot of cases, it was a huge number of farmers that got out with chainsaws and tractors and loaders and things and cleared roads and made them passable for everybody again. But, you know, there's an issue here with insurance, there's an issue here with health and safety. So it's something really, we really think that, you know, the equipment and personnel are in farmyards, in contractors' yards. You know, sometimes when there's snow and storms, they're not busy in the fields because obviously the fields are not trafficable. So this equipment and this manpower really needs to be coordinated and put in place. And if there's training or insurance or whatever is necessary, because in some cases, somebody gets out, does their bit for their local community, clears the road of snow, and somebody slips and falls and ends up suing the farmer. So we have to be in a position that we can use the facilities that we have in our communities for the betterment of our communities. And there's no danger of anybody, you know, being sued or anything afterwards. So we just need a coordinated response rather than people just doing of their own goodwill and putting themselves at risk that they could end up being sued by, you know, unfortunately, that's the world we live in at the moment.
0: So this is sort of already happening on an informal basis, but as climate change continues and we expect these weather events to become, you know, more frequent and more intense, you're saying it needs to be put on a formal footing, really?
3: Yeah, it's just that it's coordinated, that people know what they're doing. Like rather than it's taking a number of days to get up and running and figure out what's happening and who's doing what, if we could have a coordinated response that we know the minute snow happens, you know, there's a number of people with snow plows. If a storm happens, there's people with loaders or tractors. And obviously it has to be done in conjunction with the ESB, because certainly when trees come down, there can be very dangerous situations with overhead power lines being brought down by trees. So, you know, it's the certain jobs that, you know, the local community and farmers and contractors can do, the certain jobs that have to be left to people with expertise. So this is where we need to be coordinated. Same way with the wildfires. We need to have some way of a command centre that, you know, the contractors are able to bring water or the farmers are able to bring water to a certain point, and then the fire service will take over, because, you know, you can't have an ad hoc approach. So this is where we certainly need a coordinated approach, and it's for the betterment of everybody then.
0: On the general point, it would be remiss to talk about this whole topic and not mention climate change. Are you worried about the future of Irish farming when it comes to climate change? These events are presumably only going to become more frequent.
3: Absolutely. Like, we're really at the coalface of what's happening out there at the moment here now. I've absolutely zero grass, and I'm living here in Kilkenny in the southeast. Now, whereas you may have got a lot of rain the last few days, we've got about 3 mil last night, is about the only rain we have, so we're completely parched. The whole country is brown here. This part of the country is brown. There's no grass growing. Wells and water supplies are coming under pressure. So we live it every day. At the moment now, I'm really suffering from the effects of climate change on my own farm here. I'm in a full winter feed scenario here, that it's all silage and concentrates that are going into my cows, where they should be out grazing grass in the fields that are much deeper to grow and much healthier for everybody. So we're certainly living it. It's going to become more prevalent, but I think there's a point that a lot of people miss, is that the amount of land area in the world that's actually going to be suitable for growing food in the not too distant future it's happening already when you see the amount of land that has been destroyed in France and Spain with wildfires. But the amount of land that's going to be available to grow food is getting less and less. And we really need to be cognizant that we need to protect and do the best we can with the amount of land we have, because we are going to come under pressure to produce food for a growing population.
0: Okay, that's Dennis Drennan, president of the ICMSA. Thanks very much for joining us this morning.
3: Thanks a million. Good to talk. Thank you.
0: 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It is just coming up to 20 minutes past nine.
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0: Now, I want to say that there are two dogs out and about in County Mayo that we listeners have asked us to raise awareness of. A young border collie was found straying in the Foxford area, while a shy Springer Spaniel with a red collar found near the Gurcheens roundabout in Ballina. They're up the road on the L1109 around the Crewe, digging the trench for electrical ducting. So if any listeners know anything about either of those dogs, do get in touch, or if they are your own dogs, get out and about and bring them home maybe. So a few happy birthdays as well. Happy birthday to Kian Ford from Ballina, who's turning 20 today. That's from your nanny Rose. A very happy birthday to you, Kian. Noel and Mairead, a belated 34th wedding anniversary. That's from Joseph and Jessica. They hope you had a lovely day yesterday. Noel and Mairead, a very happy 34th wedding anniversary. I also want to say hello to Lena Gordon, who I'm told is the best mother and granny in Tubbercurry. A happy 80th birthday to you. Have a great day. Lots of love. That's from Pamela, Eddie and Erin. So lots of love there to you, Lena Gordon in Tubbercurry. And lastly, I just want to say a big thank you to everyone who supported the Belmullet Festival Bucket Collection on Saturday, to the collectors, and also to all who supported the festival bingo last in the Broadhaven Bay Hotel, and to all the checkers. Your support is greatly appreciated. That's from the festival committee. So thanks to everyone involved there. We'll be back after this, where we'll be staying with the topic of wildfires.
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0: Now, I want to say a big happy birthday to Anne McDonald Cluna in Ballina, whose birthday is today. So very happy birthday to you, Anne. That's from your sister, Teresa, Kevin, Jason and Laura, who are over in Green Hills in Ballina. A big happy birthday to you, Anne. It's time for Job Waves on Midwest Radio.
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0: Now, a welding company based in Charlestown is looking for a welder or apprentice welder for an immediate start. You can contact ENDA for that. AIM support in early childhood education required in Cnocnanogue Strait. 17 and a half hours per week. 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Part-time after school hours also available. Applications can be sent to principal at strait.ns.ie. An experienced ground worker is wanted in Sligo. The Grace Westport Estate is now recruiting across all departments. You can email careers at thegrace.ie. A skilled labourer or machine operator wanted for a company in Kilchamaw developing outdoor sports facilities. 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That's Monday to Friday, preferably with transport and an immediate start. You can telephone 087-262-5924. Abbey Tots Creche and After School are seeking to fill multiple vacancies. An early years educator is wanted, minimum of FETAC level 5 in early years education, full-time position, strong understanding and experience in early childhood education is desirable. There's also a vacancy for deputy manager. Experience in a similar leadership or management role required, preferably level 7 qualification there. A strong organization and community skills are also wanted. You can send your CV and cover letter to abbeytotsmanager@mayoabbey.ie or abbeytots@mayoabbey.ie. Tiernanogue Creche Letter Frack are currently recruiting full-time, part-time and also relief early years educators to join their team. Applicants must hold a QQI Level 5 or Level 6 qualification in early childhood care and education or an equivalent recognised qualification. Dovida are seeking healthcare assistance across all areas of Mayo with urgent need in multiple areas including Belmont, Swinford, Ballina, Castlebar and Westport. You must have your own transport and valid licence, flexible hours, local work, training support provided. Atlantic Care Mayo is looking for caregivers all over Mayo. Training is provided. 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
0: And you're very welcome back. We'll be talking shortly more about wildfires with a journalist from thejournal.ie. But for now, here's a tech tip on Midwest Radio.
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0: Now, while we have all been enjoying the particularly warm summer scene this year, one consequence which has been seen in recent times has been an increase in wildfires. While so-called megafires have been taking place across Europe, last month saw the burning of a blaze at Slievenamon in Tipperary, with a nationwide status orange high forest fire risk warning only being lifted at midday today. In light of this, an investigation by thejournal.ie has found that more than half of land affected by Irish wildlife over the past decade overlapped on with Natura 2000 protected sites, one of the highest rates of overlap with ecologically protected sites and wildfires in Europe. Journalist from thejournal.ie, Patricia Devlin, is the author of the report and joins me on the line this morning. Good morning, Patricia.
16: Good morning.
0: Can you tell me about Natura 2000 sites? What are they?
16: Yeah, so Natura 2000 sites are some of the most protected sites in the whole of the EU. And under EU law, they are protected. We can't damage them. We have to protect them. They are home to species, birds that need protected. And in Ireland, there are over 600 of them. And so when we started this investigation a number of months ago, we had a look at the land being impacted by wildfires in Ireland. And what we found was that actually in Ireland, more of these sites are being overlapped by wildfires than any. It has one of the highest rates of that overlap in Europe. So while we're seeing the devastating wildfires in Spain and France, the land that is being burned there isn't of the protected status that is being burned in Ireland. So Ireland actually has a higher rate of that, which is absolutely shocking.
0: And why is that happening?
16: Well, it's because of the terrain here in Ireland. We're very green. There are more protected sites in places such as Spain and France. It's mostly dense woodland that's being burned and not terrain of protected status. So Ireland's very small. So it's quite shocking to know that, when on an EU level, we actually 50% of the land that has been burned in the last 10 years has overlapped Natura 2000 sites, whereas in EU, the average is 30%.
0: And in the West, I think you might have been having a look at in and around this sort of area. We get a bit more rain than the rest of the country, but wildfires nonetheless, I'm sure.
16: Yes, the West and the Southwest in Ireland actually has one of the highest rates over the last 10 years where wildfires have occurred. And the saddest thing out of this story is not just that protected areas and wildfires are happening, it is that it's all being caused by human activity. So this is 100% preventable. So whether that is malicious or carelessness by people. And we've seen the fires that have happened in the last few months and over the last few weeks, how devastating they've been and how dangerous. And it's, the thing is that this can all be prevented. Whereas in places like Spain and France, it's a bit more, the climate does not help. Whereas in Ireland, this is 100% human activity causing these fires.
0: And our response, what's that like?
16: Our response is very fragmented. We don't have a central database. I had to contact three different state agencies to try and get figures over the last few months. And as you know, if we don't have the data, we can't really have a good response plan. Now, I know there is talk about the drafting of the National Parks Bill that would give rangers greater enforcement over our 8 national parks, where if anyone is using, disposable barbecues or being careless, that rangers can intervene and fine them. But I think there's a lot more education that needs to happen with people, because, our climate, we don't get much of a summer, but when we do, a lot of people go outdoors and they, there's campfires, there's disposable barbecues. People are a bit more, I think, careless. And so that all goes towards prevention, and we need better education and also greater enforcement.
0: You mentioned the fragmentation of the response there. Similar thoughts were being said just a few minutes ago. You might have heard Dennis Drennan was on with us from the ICMSA, and he was discussing how farmers help out on sort of an informal footing in these sort of adverse weather events, not just wildfires, but also storms as well, but that there's no formal process set up for that. They might get more in Europe, but then they're more prepared. We seem to be really lacking in that area.
16: Yeah, we are literally just putting out fires. There's no coordinated, there's no plan on what to do. And if there is, it's all fragmented in different areas, different council areas, different regions. And I think, yeah, absolutely, we need a better, we need a blueprint, we need a plan. And hopefully that could go towards better prevention too when that plan's in place, and hopefully we'll see better enforcement and better education as well.
0: And I'm somewhat putting you on the spot here, Patricia, because I'm not sure if this is something that you've researched exactly, but I'm sure climate change is a factor. Are wildfires in Ireland more frequent now than they were previously?
16: Going by our data, it comes in waves. They're not getting worse, but at the same time, for example, I think it was 2017 was one of the worst years, whereas the year after that, there was hardly any. So it's very up and down. But, the damage that's being caused, no matter how many fires there is, peat and uplands, and the damage that has been caused, to terrains that took thousands of years to form, that damage has been caused in one night, and it might take goodness knows how many years to fix that again. So I don't think it matters about whether it's getting worse. It's the intensity of what we're seeing. I definitely think the intensity, especially this year, is definitely a lot more apparent than previous years.
0: And you mentioned about the response, being fragmented, there being no one local, no one authority really that was responsible. You had to go to multiple agencies to put together this article. What are they doing in Europe that we're not doing here?
16: Well, it is also quite fragmented in Europe. I think what the call was from our, it was a cross-border investigation that I carried with journalists in Spain, France, Portugal. And I think the main message there was it is all very fragmented. What they would like to see is an overall EU approach. But I see the issues with that. But I think what they want is more EU, more EU focus, more streamlined, so that there is more of a blueprint there and an action plan. So without a doubt, they're better prepared, because look at the devastation that's being caused there. I kind of feel, are we in Ireland, because we don't have many wildfires outside of that season. And are we kind of dealing with it on one basis when they happen? I think that needs to change as well. So I think overall in the EU, there has to be something better than what's currently happening. If we look at happening in Bordeaux and Spain over the last few weeks, and people having to flee their homes, like, that shouldn't be happening.
0: And then lastly, I'll just ask you, Patricia, about these ecologically significant sites that are being burned up by wildfires. It's easy to sit here and talk about them in terms of, numbers, hectares, Natura 2000. That doesn't really mean much to people. What are these sites? Are there protected species here?
16: Yeah, so basically Ireland has over 600 Natura 2000 sites. They're the most protected sites in Europe, and that is for a reason. It's because of the species, the birds, the wildlife, you know, our heath, our uplands. Basically, if we were to lose that, you know, I mean, Ireland wouldn't be a very nice place to live. I mean, we're damaging our environment, and that has a snowball effect, and we need to protect it, and they're protected for a reason. So everyone should be concerned.
0: Okay, Patricia Devlin, journalist from thejournal.ie. Thanks very much for joining us this morning.
16: Thank you.
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0: It's Scott Stevens in for Tommy Maron on this Tuesday, the 4th of August. We'll be back after this.
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0: Now, I was perusing the local papers this morning and I was on the looking at the Mayo News, and I saw this article that struck me. The title says, "I was talking to a 74-year-old in tears, the historical significance of Mayo's All-Ireland glory." And I just want to read you a short bit of the article. It says, "When Jack Coyne lifted the Sam Maguire Cup in Croke Park on the last Sunday in July, it wasn't only the final whistle of a football match that echoed around the ground. It was the closing of a story that had run through three quarters of a century of Irish life. Through emigration, funerals, heartbreak finals, and the slow, stubborn passing down of hope from one generation to the next." For historian Diarmaid Ferriter, Professor of Modern Irish History at UCD's School of History, the day offered something rarer than a sporting upset, a live demonstration of how a county's identity gets built, tested and renewed. The historian watched the game in Mayo and found himself fittingly in the shadow of Crowpatrick. Well, I'm glad to say that Diarmaid Ferriter is on the line now. Good morning, Diarmaid. Hello, Diarmaid, can you hear me? Okay, Diarmaid doesn't appear to be on the line at the moment. We will try and get him back, but for now, we're going to go in with some music. This is Amble on Midwest Radio with Schoolyard Days.

0: Amble on Midwest Radio. You're listening to the Tommy Maron Show. It's Scott Stevens in today for Tommy. Now, we're going to return to that story I was talking about there that I saw in the Mayo News this morning. Historian Diarmaid Ferriter was watching the football match, Mayo's victory, in the shadow of Kropatrick, and he joins me on the line now after a slight technical difficulty. Good morning, Diarmaid.
1: Morning, Scott. Nice to talk to you.
0: Thanks very much for joining us. You were watching the match in Mayo.
1: You'd have to be watching the match in Mayo. Obviously, you could see all the traffic going in the other direction in the build-up to the match. But it was actually lovely to be in the county, given the enormity of what happened and what was at stake. So you really got a strong sense of the county being lifted and being released of a burden. I suppose I was very conscious of it as a historian as well, given the... not just the long wait, but also what Mayo represents historically and what its people have experienced historically. You know, I was looking at some of the great exodus from Mayo over the course of the centuries. It's easy for us to forget now, you know, that there were nearly 400,000 people in Mayo in the 1840s before the famine. And of course, it was decimated by the famine and subsequently by emigration. And I suppose I was just conscious of how widely this victory and this story would resonate with people with Mayo roots around the world, as well as obviously those who experienced it in a more direct way. So I was just, I suppose, conscious of all those layers of history and that sense that there was a kind of a swelling of feeling, not just in the county, but well beyond it.
0: Indeed, the diaspora across the world were celebrating, and we always talk about the enormity of the Irish diaspora, but the Mayo diaspora is pretty huge as well.
1: It is, and I mean, again, you know, I was talking about those pre-famine figures. If you take the population of Mayo today is roughly about 150,000. You know, consider that it was nearly 400,000 in the 1840s. It gives you a sense of that impact that emigration had. But that was always very directly relevant to the GAA story in Mayo as well. You know, there were an awful lot of seasonal workers who used to leave Mayo to work in Scotland and work in England. And of course, that made it often very difficult, particularly in the 1950s, after that golden period for Mayo football, to field teams.

0: GA competition on Achill Island that had to be abandoned because they just couldn't get the numbers together for a team. So that was a common story across Mayo. And of course, there was that golden period, you know, in the 1930s through to the early 50s. That was really the most successful period for the Mayo GAA. They won 3 All-Irelands during that period, 9 National Football Leagues and 12 Connacht Championship titles. You know, so that was a period that we still have a tangible link with, in the sense that people are living longer now. And it's been fascinating to look at the interviews, say, with people in their 80s and even 90s, who, of course, will remember the 1951 victory and then had such a long wait. But I suppose things have changed as well in terms of how these things are embraced and celebrated. I mean, the team captain in 1936, when Mayo won its first All-Ireland title, was Seamus O'Malley, and he was a school teacher. And there was a brilliant GAA oral history project that was done for the 125th anniversary of the association. And some of the interviewees from Mayo were talking about Seamus O'Malley bringing the Sam Maguire Cup home with him in the boot of his car. He was a school teacher, and he was back at his desk in school the following morning at 9 a.m. So that wouldn't happen today, you know, but I suppose that was a period where the celebrations were more restrained. But of course, there was a completely different social fabric then as well. I mean, people who could afford to travel, obviously, to the big games. But there were also those who listened to it on the radio. And I mean, it's 100 years now since the GAA had its first outside broadcast of a live field game. So there's that very strong connection people have with the GAA when it comes to actually listening to the broadcast of the matches. And there were a lot of people who were listening to this match on the radio as well. And like you also get a very strong sense of a younger group of players who are not burdened by history. You know, we talk, obviously, understandably, about the history and the burden, maybe, or the weight of that history. But you get a sense with the psychology now of very young players that they're not interested in carrying that weight of history. They're interested in winning the moment that's in front of them. And they were certainly psychologically prepared for that. And I suppose the fact that they weren't predicted to be there or weren't expected to be in the final, in a sense, was a help for Mayo this year.
1: And you're, of course, a historian, but when it comes to something like a 75-year wait for Sam Maguire here in Mayo, the want there, the need for it, the yearning for it, sport must show up throughout all aspects of history when you're looking at Mayo then.
0: Oh, absolutely. You know, and I mean, Mayo, as the third largest county, presented the GAA with particular problems, not just emigration, but even in the early years in the 19th century, about trying to administrate a county that big, to administrate a sports organisation. But this is the important point, I suppose, about sport at that stage in the 19th century and how it's very closely intertwined with the politics of the period, but also the social dynamics and the economic dynamics. And, you know, I mean, Mayo had so much else going on when you consider, in particular, it was the birth of the Land League. There were such issues on the Western Seaboard around the insecurity of tenants and that great hunger for land. So sport works its way through all of those currents, and even the impact that the War of Independence and the Civil War would have had. That had obviously an impact in Mayo, as it did in other counties. And sport ultimately is able to rise above an awful lot of those tensions. It complicates, obviously, the GAA in various ways. But this is the magnificent thing, I suppose, about what was experienced in the last week or so. You know, the GAA as an organization is unique internationally. There's extraordinary engagement. It's an amateur organization. The backbone of the organization is really about volunteerism. That creates a huge swell of pride, but it's also intrinsic to a very strong sense of both local and national identity. And what they were doing, those identities, really, in the last week or so, they were merging. You know, this was a story that was not just about Mayo. There was an appreciation throughout the country about the long wait, about the emotion, about the joyous release. And there was a very strong sense of goodwill. You could see that in the celebrations. You can see it also in the graciousness of the defeated Kerry team. And, you know, that sense of recognizing, even through your own disappointment as a losing team, the enormity of the occasion for Mayo people, but also how it really could bring out the best in the GAA.
1: Okay, Professor of Modern Irish History.

0: at UCD's School of History. Dermot Ferriter, thanks very much for joining us this morning.
1: Pleasure, Scott.
0: That was Dermot Ferriter there, who watched the match in Mayo, detailing what, of course, was a long 75-year wait, a period that can, of course, be covered extensively through his work as a historian. You're listening to Midwest Radio. There are a couple of dogs out and about in the county. A white collie with black spots and a brown face is missing from the Gary Moore area since this morning. A young male collie, black and white in colour, is missing from the Burn area for the past couple of days, wearing a blue rope around his neck. We have contact numbers for both of those concerned dog owners. If you want to get in touch, you can text or WhatsApp 087 941 41. That's in association with the crew at Riley's Public House in Permont in New York City, where every hour is happy hour. We'll be back after a news update at 10.
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13: Good morning. I'm Teresa O'Malley. A status yellow thunderstorm warning for four Connacht counties was extended out until 10 o'clock this morning and has now just expired. The alert was to last until 9 a.m. but was pushed out by Met Éireann to 10 a.m. with the station warning of risks of spot flooding, difficult travelling conditions and lightning strikes. Gardaí are investigating all the circumstances in relation to the discharge of a firearm at a residence at Dunloe Ballinasloe yesterday. Gardaí and emergency services attended the scene, which happened at about 3:15 yesterday morning. A man aged in his 20s was brought to University Hospital Galway to be treated for what were termed non-life-threatening injuries. Gardaí are appealing for any witnesses to the incident to come forward. And coming up, Midwest Radio closes in on 70 million social media views in a record-breaking month.
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15: Until the 21st of September, from 11 a.m. includes one pre-selected Booker toy. Crocs range comprises toys only while stocks last. 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
13: Heavy thundery downpours this morning with some spot flooding. It'll brighten up with some sunny spells developing by afternoon. However, there could still be showers, some of them heavy, with the chance of further thunderstorms. A humid day with highest temperatures of 18 to 20 degrees. Tonight, mainly dry at first with just isolated showers, but then cloud will increase and there'll be persistent rain and drizzle spreading into the region across the night, with temperatures overnight of 11 to 14 degrees and winds fresh to strong and gusty along the coast. Then tomorrow Wednesday will be a rather windy day, fresher than recently. In northern parts of the province it'll be cloudy with outbreaks of rain. It'll be mainly dry further south, with temperatures tomorrow of between 14 and 17 degrees.
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0: The death has occurred of Desmond Des Brennan, Berwyn, Philadelphia, USA, and formerly of Naas, County Kildare. Requiem Mass this morning at 10 o'clock in the Church of Our Lady and St. David, Naas, followed by burial in St. Corbin's Cemetery, Naas. Sarah O'Brien, ní Tierney, Plugastel Court, Distillery Road, Westport, and formerly of London, and Kalina Coff. Requiem Mass this morning at 11 o'clock in St. Mary's Church, Westport, with a funeral proceeding to Shannon Crematorium for cremation service at 3 o'clock. Carmel O'Brien, ní Ginty, Rathlee, Eastgey, County Sligo, and formerly of Corrimbla, Ballina. Funeral will arrive to the Star of the Sea Church, Rathlee, today for Requiem Mass at 12 o'clock, followed by burial in Rosslea Cemetery, Eastgey. Sean Burke, Prison Road, Ball, peacefully at home. Mass tomorrow at 12 noon in St. Cronan's Church, Ball, followed by burial in the adjoining cemetery. Reposing at Ball Funeral Home this evening from 5 o'clock until 7. House strictly private, please. Jim Christie, Fallowfield, Manchester, and formerly of Lisacull, County Roscommon, peacefully. Service and committal at Manchester Crematorium on Thursday afternoon at 3 o'clock. John Francis Collins, Camden Town, London, and formerly of Tavenagh, Bangor, Belmullet. Remains will arrive at Cam Valley Crematorium, Field Farm Drive, Great Chesterford, Saffron Walden on Thursday at 2:15. Burial of ashes will take place at Bangor at a later date. Geraldine Doherty, Caro Tighe, Ballina, peacefully at her residence, reposing at McDonald's funeral home, Belmullet, tomorrow evening from 5 o'clock until 6:30, with funeral arriving at Shea Pale Muir Gan Smal, Cahru Tadig at 8:30. Funeral mass on Thursday evening at 5 o'clock, followed by burial in Kilgallaghan Cemetery. Nora Dunleavy, Ní Courtney, Brook Lawn, Kilconley, Tuam, County Galway, peacefully at Green Park Nursing Home, Tuam. Reposing at Glynn's Funeral Home, High Street, Tuam, this evening from 5:30 until 7:30. Funeral arriving at St. Conlett's Church, Kilconley, tomorrow morning for funeral mass at 12 noon. Burial afterwards in Kilconley Cemetery. Thomas English, Brooklyn, New York, and formerly of Keel West, Dua, peacefully at his home. Funeral arrangements will be announced later. Helen Gardner, Dublin, Knocknacarra, Galway, and Ballycastle, County Mayo, peacefully at home. 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Reposing at Lynn's Funeral Home, Killala, tomorrow from 5 o'clock until 7. Arriving at St. Bridget's Church, Ballycastle, on Thursday for 12 noon funeral mass, with interment afterwards in Ballycastle Cemetery. Jane Giblin, Ní O'Dwyer, Bath, England, and formerly of Ballymackie, Moore, Quilty, County Clare, peacefully in her 95th year. Funeral mass in St. Mary's Roman Catholic Church, Julian Road, Bath, on Friday at 1:30. Philip Lynch, Phil, Owen Wee, Midgefield, Westport, and formerly of St. Albans, England, peacefully at home. Reposing at his home this evening from 5 o'clock until 7. House private at other times, please. Funeral arriving to St. Mary's Church, Westport, tomorrow morning for funeral mass at 11 o'clock, followed by service in Shannon Crematorium at 3. Martina McHale, Ní Garvey, Tom Ninon, Clonbur, and formerly of Kilmaine, peacefully at the Galway Hospice. Reposing at Kilmaine Community Centre tomorrow from 3 o'clock until 7, followed by private removal to her home. Requiem Mass in St. Patrick's Church, Kilmaine, on Thursday at 12 noon, with burial afterwards in the new cemetery, Kilmaine. House private, please. Una Mulrennan, Cluna, Carobehi, and Castle Hill, Castlereagh, at the Sacred Heart Hospital, Roscommon. Reposing at the Sharkey Funeral Home, Loch Lynn, this evening at 6 o'clock, with removal at 7:30 to Christ the King Church, Lizzacull, arriving at 8 o'clock. Mass of the Resurrection tomorrow at 12 noon, followed by interment in Lizzacull Cemetery. Anne Annie Murray, Ní O'Dowd, Beverly Farms, Boston, USA, and formerly of Rathban, Knockmore, Ballina, peacefully at her residence. Funeral mass and burial has taken place in Boston. Memorial mass in Christ the King Church, Knockmore, on Friday evening at 7 o'clock. Kathleen O'Malley, Ní O'Grady, Rathbone Road, and formerly of O'Malley's Shop, McHale Road, Castlebar, and Fall Duff, Lewsburg, peacefully at the Ross Suite at the Sacred Heart Hospital. Reposing at the Cody Funeral Home tomorrow from 5:30 until 7 o'clock. Removal from Cody's Funeral Home on Thursday morning at 10:30 to the Church of the Holy Rosary, Castlebar, for Requiem Mass at 11 o'clock. Funeral afterwards to Castlebar New Cemetery. House strictly private, please. Patrick Sweeney, Sandhill, Tiernor, Westport, peacefully at Mayo University Hospital in his 94th year. Reposing at his residence on Wednesday evening from 5 o'clock until 7. House private at all other times, please. Removal on Thursday morning to St. Brendan's Church, Tiernor, arriving at 8 o'clock. Requiem Mass on Friday morning at 11 o'clock, with burial afterwards in Killeen Cemetery. And that concludes this morning's funeral notices. Midwest Radio extends sympathy to the family and friends of the deceased. May the souls of the departed rest in peace. All funeral arrangements are available to view on midwestradio.ie, where you can also leave a message of condolence.
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16: 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A cold compress applied to the back of the neck or lying down in a darkened room may also provide relief. 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
0: Now in business news, 25 U.S. states, nearly all led by Democrats, have sued U.S. President Donald Trump's administration yesterday over wide-ranging tariffs, arguing that the president has exceeded his authority in imposing the new levies on dozens of countries. The states filed suit at the U.S. Court of International Trade in New York, asking that judges halt the implementation of the tariffs, declare them unlawful, and order the U.S. government to issue refunds. Meanwhile, the AIB Ireland Manufacturing Purchasing Managers Index rose to 55.1 in July from 54.9 in June. The manufacturing sector expanded strongly in July as output and new orders grew at robust rates and companies hired at the fastest pace since May 2022, a business survey has shown today. The AIB Ireland Manufacturing Purchasing Managers Index, or PMI, compiled by S&P Global, rose to 55.1 in July from 54.9 in June. The 50 mark separates growth from contraction. And on the currency market, the euro is trading at $1.15 and 86 pence sterling.
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0: You're listening to the Tommy Maron Show. It's Scott Stevens subbing in today on Tuesday, the 4th of August. As always, if you want to get in touch, you can text or WhatsApp 087-900-4141. That's in association with Megan's Bar and Kitchen, nestled in the heart of Manhattan food and crack 7 days a week in New York City. If you have any longer queries, you might prefer to send them in by email to studio@midwestradio.ie. And Sarah is on the phones today on 0818-3055. That's 0818-3055. I want to say a happy 80th birthday to Lena Gordon in Tubbercurry. That's the Morrison family in Templeboy. They've been in touch, Lena, to wish you a very happy 80th birthday. I think that's the second request we've had in for you today, Lena. So a big happy birthday to you. And Esther, or excuse me, Tom Scahill. Esther has been in touch to say happy anniversary to you, her husband. So a very happy wedding anniversary to you, Tom. That is from Esther. And as well, a very happy birthday to Grandad Ned McGrail in Brafey. That's from Lily, Rose, Eve, Finn, Frankie, Eamon and Shamey. They've all been in touch to say a very happy birthday to you, Grandad Ned McGrail there. As well, someone else has been in touch to say that they have been listening to Midwest and the match commentary was brilliant. Would you give my son Luke from Kildare a mention, please? We are down for the week with my mam. Luke is a big Mayo supporter and has renamed the River Robe River Kobe up Mayo. Well done and thank you for the humour and lovely listening. That's from Tara. So Luke, a big shout out to you there. And I didn't know you had the power to do that, renaming the River Robe, but there you go. It's now known as the River Kobe. We had a message in now from a Leo Finnegan, and you might know what this is about. It was a documentary which was aired on RTE last week, and Leo has been in touch to ask us to send out this message. All those, including Leo Finnegan, Williamstown, who were involved in the documentary Tumtha, which was shown on RTE One last Tuesday night, want to say a huge thank you to all those who took the trouble to send complimentary messages about the documentary. The positive reaction to the programme was unreal, and the many favourable comments received meant so much to all those involved in the film. Those of you who missed the live screening of the documentary can see it on the RTE player. The fact that the content of the documentary about efforts to revive the Irish language in the early years of the state was appealing to so many people is a matter of great satisfaction to all concerned, while the fact that the reaction to the programme was so universally positive is a source of massive pride for all. Gurav Mila Mahagwiv Galair. So that is from Leo Finnegan, just wishing to put out a thank you to everyone. Now, I mentioned when I was on with John on the breakfast show this morning that we have a competition today to celebrate Mayo's fantastic win. Heritage Services team from the Office of Public Works have kindly donated a daily prize of a free family visit to a site of your choice for up to six people. The Office of Public Works offers great opportunities for visitors to explore the extraordinary this year. Heritage sites are great places for all the family to enjoy, and they offer a host of diverse and engaging events which celebrate various aspects of our cultural heritage. Their exclusive heritage card lets you explore rich and stunning landscapes. This card gives unlimited access to the country's most iconic landmarks, castles, abbeys, cathedrals, to name but a few. 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But we have, as I said, a daily prize this week, so there'll be a competition today as well as on Wednesday, Thursday and Friday for a free family visit, which allows you to visit an OPW site of your choice for up to six people. Now, to be in with a chance to win, you simply have to text our WhatsApp, which is 087 941 41, your name, where you're texting from, and also the answer to this question. In what county will you find the Rock of Cashel? In what county will you find the Rock of Cashel? So I want you to text first your name, where you're from, and then the answer to that question. In what county will you find the Rock of Cashel? So you can text that into 087 941 41 and we will pick a winner before the end of the programme, and we will announce that on air within the hour. John Galligan Travel opened its doors in 1989 and has spent the last 36 years building it into one of Ireland's most respected independent agencies. As of September 2025, John Galligan Travel is now a part of the wider Frosh Ireland network. John sat down with Tommy Maron last week to discuss what this means for the company and what you can expect when partaking in a luxury cruise organised by the travel company.
18: Next on the programme, I'm delighted to be joined by John Galligan. He's one of the best known names in Irish travel. He founded John Galligan Travel in Dublin back in the late 80s, spent 36 years building it into one of the Ireland's most respected independent agencies. He specialises in luxury cruises and polar expedition travel, which all sounds very exotic. He's also part of the Frosh Ireland connection, the third family business in Ireland to join the Frosh Group. The travel broker joined in 2024. And of course, Grogan Travel, just down the road from us here on Midwest, joined in the summer of 2025. I'm delighted to have John with us because I want to talk to you about cruises. We get so many calls from listeners wondering, who've never gone on a cruise, what is it actually like? Everybody wants to seem to take that step, but seem very cautious about taking it. So let's try and find out exactly what people have in store if they decide to go on a cruise. First of all, John, thanks for joining us and good morning.
19: Hiya, Tommy. Thanks a lot for having me on board. It's a pleasure to be on your show.
18: I like that, on board. Nice pun to start with. You've spent, as I say, a long time sending people to the ends of the earth.
19: More years than I care to remember. Yeah, I know. Yeah. But with age comes experience, I suppose. So I've done a lot, seen a lot. And I've been very fortunate, I have to say, because having come from a humble background, I've ended up being able to travel on some of the best cruise lines in the world and stay in some of the best hotels in the world. I've even flown Concorde three times.
18: Lucky you.
19: So, I mean, I would not have expected to be able to do that when I was a lad.
18: Why is Frosh turning its attention to the west of Ireland?
19: It's more that it's turning its attention to the leisure market. And so Frosh are very big. They're sort of a name that nobody would know. And the reason for that is that their specialism to date has been in the corporate travel business. So that if you're flying to the States on business or to China on business or whatever it is, you'd know Frosh very well. They decided to get into the leisure market by acquisition. So they've made a couple of strategic acquisitions. One in Dublin, which was the Travel Broker, was their first introduction into leisure. And then followed by ourselves, John Galligan Travel, and then Grogan's in Tuam. I think what they're doing is they're strategically picking what I would have regarded as very well-run family businesses. About a month of my year was spent on compliance and regulation and bonding and licensing and all that kind of stuff. And really small business can't afford that kind of overhead because we're just too small. I think Frosh see this and they see that the trend in Ireland is is a sadly moving away from the bricks and mortar, sit down and have a chat with the kind of travel agency, to the online stuff. And the online stuff is great if you want to buy a commodity. If you want to buy a colour TV, you go to a colour TV shop. But trying to get someone to talk to you in our business is very difficult.
18: But this is what Frosch can offer, back office services and giving you more time to be literally at the coalface with your customers.
19: I mean, when Frosch took over my business last year, it was like a breath of fresh air. I mean, all the insurance, bonding, licensing, all that stuff disappeared, leaving me now 12 months to attend to my customers.
18: That's brilliant.
19: So that was a real breath of fresh air for me.
18: We want to talk to you about Expedition Cruises. Your favorite. Rich adventures, all sorts of things going on. Mm. Who's actually on these ships?
19: A lot of your listeners would be very interested in the Antarctic, the Arctic, the Galapagos. Irish people tend to be interested in wildlife and nature, and that's really what expedition cruising is all about. The average trip to Antarctica, for instance, is anything between 10 and 20,000 euros per person. So that's not a cheap purchase. And in many cases, people take a year or two to think about it, to save up the money. But a lot of the time, they're really determined to go there, and they will save that money and they will go. But you would be amazed who it is that's going. They could be teachers, they could be farmers, they could be rich business people. It's a complete eclectic mix, and it's there's no really social class that you can say this type of person goes to Antarctica. Yeah. I think the common denominator is a curiosity, generally well traveled. They would have an interest in nature. They would be relatively fit, although that's not a major concern. I often say that if you can get your leg into a bath, you can go on an expedition cruise.
18: Okay, that's a nice way of putting it. And I also think that people are starting to think differently about holidays. And I'm not saying for a moment that Spain and France and Portugal and all these sunny places aren't still popular, but with the way the climate's going, I've spoken to an awful lot of people who've started saying, you know what, I might think of looking at something like a cruise as an alternative. Yeah. If I decided I wanted to go on a Norwegian fjords cruise, what could I expect? And would it cost me much?
19: That's a bit like how long is a piece of string. You can get them really cheap and you can get them really expensive. It depends on what your budget is, what your expectations are. If you go to a 5-star hotel for your holidays, you don't particularly want to be in a 2-star hotel on your cruise, if you know what I mean. And that's a sort of a trite observation, but there are huge differences between within the cruise business between different cruise lines and different cruise ships. So that's where the expertise comes in, because a bit like Spain, because you said Spain is still very popular. It is. They're still breaking records for numbers of people who go to Spain and Portugal. The same would apply. The mass market tends to be the bigger ships. So they do a really good job of getting a lot of people around the world. They feed them well, they look after them well, they entertain them well. But there's a hugely different ambience between a ship with 6,000 people on it and a ship with 200 people on it. For instance, expedition ships are very different from cruise ships. So there's a huge difference there that would take a lot of explaining. But you need someone who knows the difference to be able to talk to if you're thinking about doing that. So if you want to know the difference between Sea Dream and Legend of the Seas, we're able to tell you what that means and what that will change your expectation of. Yeah. And the price of it too. And Grogan's, I have to say, in Tuam now, I have great admiration for the people down there, because they, for generations, have had a superb community presence. I mean, Francis has been in the business for God knows how long. I used to deliver brochures there back in the 80s, and I can remember that was a prominent agency then. And the team there, they're all extremely experienced, but also they're very nice people.
18: If I was to say to you this morning, John, I'm going to go on a cruise for my first time, what should I do?
19: Well, I think my feeling is that in the main, if you walk into a travel agent and say, I want to go on a cruise, you'll probably get one of three brochures handed to you. And they may be brilliant for you, but they may not be. So I think you need to just take a step back and say, well, is this exactly what I'm after? If you came to me, I would interrogate you about who you are, what you like, where you go, where you normally go on your holidays, what sort of restaurant would you go to? And I would try and pick what geographical area you'd like to see, what time of the year do you want to go? And I would pick a number of cruise options, and I'd probably give you 10 options and say, this cruise, but a lot of them you might not have heard of before. You know, there are some really, really good cruise lines out there that are just not being marketed properly in Ireland. I met two clients the other night who had just come back from a Silver Sea cruise with us. It's a very top-end cruise. And we were talking about this, and I said, you know, you've started with Silver Seas, so now you know what cruising is in the deluxe version. And I said, I've been spoiled because I've traveled with Silver Seas a lot. And recently I traveled with another cruise line, which was slightly cheaper cruise line. And you when you're on Silver Sea, you take things for granted. But then you go to another cruise line that's maybe not quite the same standard. You start noticing things like the uniform doesn't fit so well, or they've forgotten the milk, or, you know, it's small things like that. I am a great believer that a holiday is an emotional experience. And a lot of it is about how it makes you feel about things. And if you get the right cruise for you, you will come home singing.
18: Yeah, as many people I know have.
19: Grogan's do look after that area. So the joy of working with Frosh is that there are teams for different things. Our specialism is top end and expeditions.
18: All right. Well, any listeners out there who are wondering more about Frosh Ireland, Grogan Travel in Tuam are doing wonderful information packs for you if you're thinking of doing a cruise. Let me give you the number for Grogan Travel. It's 093-24116. That's 093-24116. You can make an appointment, pop in and talk to them about cruises. Or if you just go to Grogan Travel Tuam on social media, they're on Facebook there, and you'll get all the various information. It's been interesting talking to you, John. Thank you so much for being with us today. And continued success at John Galligan Travel.
19: Please God. Thanks a lot.
18: All the best. Bye-bye.
0: That was Tommy Maron there speaking to John from John Galligan Travel, giving you all the information that you need if you want to get in touch. I want to say a happy 16th birthday to Amy Brennan over in Ball. That comes from your grandparents, Amy, Mary and Sean Foody, who are over in Claremorris, and also the whole family. So wishing you a very happy 16th birthday there, Amy. We're told there are donkeys straying on the Buffinon Road at the Derry Fada Crossroads, and a male Jack Russell has been found in the Winford area up the Kilkelly Road, found a few days ago. So we have plenty of information on various dogs across the county. If you want to get in touch with the studio, please do at 0818 3055. A huge response to our OPW competition. We are going to close the lines now, so texts from now on will not be accepted. And we're going to take a break, and when we come back, I'll announce the winner.
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0: And you're very welcome back. It's Scott Stevens filling in today for Tommy Maron on this Tuesday morning, the 4th of August. And you might have been listening to that competition we had up for a free family visit ticket to the Office of Public, to an Office of Public Works site of your choice. That facilitates up to six people. And we have chosen a winner. The answer, of course, to the question in what county will you find the Rock of Cashel is Tipperary. Anne Friel from Westport got it right. So Anne, a big congratulations to you. You are the winner of that free family visit ticket. So we will be in touch to give you that ticket. And if you missed out on today's competition, bear in mind we will have one to give away every day. So a new question every day for the rest of this week with the same prize up for grabs if you didn't manage to get it today. Now, Sligo's Local Community Safety Partnership is seeking your participation on a public consultation. The next step in a process seeking to establish Sligo's first community safety plan asks for people to participate in a brief online survey, which can also be completed in paper format through libraries and public offices. The aim is to hear directly from residents, community groups, businesses and stakeholders about what community safety means to them, what issues concern them most and where they would like to see improvements. Chair of the Sligo LCSP, Councillor Marie Casserly, joins me on the line this morning. Good morning, Marie.
7: Good morning, Scott. How are you?
0: Could you explain the work done by the LCSP to date?
7: Yes, Scott. Well, just to give a brief background for anybody who isn't familiar with it. So since it has been established, the Local Community Safety Partnership, I suppose, is focused on putting the right structures in place to develop Sligo's first community safety plan. So the partnership was formally established at the end of 2025, and there was an appointment of the chairperson, vice chair, and we have also a community safety coordinator. We had our first public meeting in December 2025, all the usual governance agreements. We worked with the Public Participation Network to make sure that the community is represented properly. So the membership of the community is countywide as well, and it's not like the old joint policing committees, where it was felt that there wasn't as much community engagement or community involvement. So this has changed in that that this organisation or this partnership is much more than about just policing and being reactive. So we have representatives from the Probation Service, the Irish Prison Service, the National Association of Principals and Deputy Principals, Domestic Violence Advocacy, the ETB, the County Council, the Guards, HSE, and a lot more community groups as well from around the county. So it's quite representative. And then the aim is, I suppose, to, when we work together, we can look at community safety from every angle, not just from, say, you know, a Garda Síochána angle and nothing else. And then we develop the solution. So what we've done is we've carried out a survey with the partnership members to identify what are the main safety concerns around the county. And we've also mapped all the community safety initiatives, what already happening in Sligo, because there is an awful lot of good work happening, but it's just really joining all that up and then identifying where the gaps are. So that's the, I suppose, the ultimate aim is to identify where the gaps are and then to address these gaps. So then in May, there was a community safety subgroup established to oversee the plan. And so now where we're at is that we've been engaging with communities through PPN events and I suppose reviewing best practice for the community safety plan and rural safety plan. So now what we're doing, as you mentioned, is that we have a survey, and this is the most important part, is a public consultation. So this public consultation runs between the 10th of July and the 18th of September. So it's been formally launched and is it's available online, and it's also available in paper format through libraries and public offices. And we're also holding public consultation events we've had some in July, in August, and all that's advertised on the County Council website.
0: So how long do people have to apply?
7: We have until the 18th of September, so there's lots of time. So, and if you think, well, it's not relevant to me, or my opinions won't be considered or won't be taken on board, everybody's opinions, everybody's experiences, whatever you want to write down in a survey, it can be positive or negative, that's what's needed to develop a proper community safety plan. So we want to hear from residents, from businesses, community groups, and anybody else, individuals. And what we want is, I suppose, to find out what community safety means to them or to you, and then what issues most concern you, and where would you like to see improvements. So with all, like, it's very, very valuable information that we want all this information. So then that feedback will come back, and then we'll have our very first community safety plan. So the survey, and I know people that see surveys all the time and think, oh God, not another survey, but this is actually really straightforward. It only takes about 6 to 8 minutes to complete. And the good thing is, the space at the end, if you want to leave additional comments. So again, it's completely anonymous. If you don't want to complete it online, you can, or even to fill out the survey, you can write a submission and the contact details are on the County Council website, and they're in the local libraries. So it's just, the most important thing is that people have an option to tell their concerns if they have any, to give examples of what works in their community, and what, you know, if there's, you know, if early intervention is needed. So community safety, it's more than just a knee-jerk reaction to responding to problems after they happen. So what we want to do is, you know, we want to look at prevention, early intervention, and then understanding what really matters to local communities. So we really need as many people as possible to complete the survey. And Sligo is, and you know, it's a very safe place to live and work, and we're proud of that, but there's always room for improvement. So say, for example, people can tell us about anything that affects how safe you feel. It can be road safety, it can be street lighting, antisocial behaviour, youth services, support for older people, community centre facilities, wellbeing, domestic violence supports, or anything else affecting rural communities. There's lots more that I haven't listed there. So We want to hear what's working well as well, and not just the challenges. So the survey is completely anonymous. There's no names asked for. There's nothing to identify you personally. You can be an open, as honest as you like. Please write down how you feel and whether these experiences are positive or negative or somewhere in between. We want all that information. So I suppose, as I said, the most important thing is that we hear from as many people as possible, because I said at the start there, some people, you know, they might feel like, well, I'm not living in, say, in a built up area. I'm in a rural community, or I'm living in the middle of the country, or, and, you know, what difference does it make to me? It makes a difference to everybody. So this plan will genuinely reflect the priorities of communities across County Sligo. So again, the survey is on the County Council website, and it'll be on all the social media channels. It's also in the local papers. So the most important thing is that this shape, so there's a community safety plan. That's a 3-year plan. So the feedback then that we get will help to identify local priorities and guide actions. And that's what's going to make the real difference in community safety and to well-being. So there is a little initiative or a little incentive as well. So at the end of the survey, if people want to leave their email, if you want to be entered into a draw for €100 Love Sligo gift voucher, but the email will only be used for the draw and to contact the winner. That's it. It's not for anything else at all. So when the consultation finishes on the 18th of September, everything that the public have given, that'll all be analysed, and then the key priorities are going to be identified, and then they will be developed and adopted into the first community safety plan, and then we'll work with all the different agencies that I listed at the start and more, and we'll deliver those actions then to help people feel safer in their community. So again, the most important thing is the plan is shaped by what the people of Sligo tell us during the consultation. So it's not a top-down approach. It's really much a community up, a bottom-up approach that everybody in the community is consulted. And the success, I suppose, will be measured on the level of community participation and making sure that everyone from across Sligo genuinely has an opportunity to have their voices heard. And then the safety plan will reflect those priorities. So then when we come to the end of that, so once we adopt the plan, and then what we'll do is we'll look at the progress to deliver the agreed actions. So whatever it is, all the different agencies come together and we look at working on those. We're going to be increasing community engagement if that's needed, strengthening partnership between agencies, and, you know, where possible, reducing the community safety issues identified by local communities. So the more we know what the issues are, the more the community safety partnership can address these issues. So ultimately, this is about, and it will be successful, and the success will mean that people in Sligo feel safer, they are safer, and that you can see real positive changes happening in the community as a result of this plan.
0: Okay.
7: So it's a big body of work, but it's definitely worthwhile. And for the sake of 6 or 7 minutes, it really is. And then you feel like you have ownership of this plan as well. You have fed into it. And whatever you say, then actions will be carried out as a result of what is inputted into the survey.
0: So the partnership was established, I think, back in 2025. The consultation now opened up, is closing in, did you say, about the middle of September, I think it was?
7: The 18th of September, yes.
0: And then after that, presumably, that will feed into the plan. The plan still yet to be put together sometime past September. So no actual concrete work, a lot of people might say, done in improving community safety in Sligo. Is it a bit of a talking shop?
7: No, actually, well, it's not, because we've had different conferences, and we have seen there's been 3 different pilot community safety plans around the country. And there was one in particular in Longford, which actually was, they had a very, very successful pilot project, and they just went through, you know, what initiatives they developed, you know, what started, I suppose, suppose, as a result of the community, of the community safety partnership. And when I was listening to the, you know, the list of what they had started and what they found worked, there was an awful lot of it happening in Sligo already. You know, I was saying, well, we have this, yeah, we do that. We have a sports partnership. We have the community safety initiatives. We have active age. We have community alert. We have text alert. So an awful lot of this, of the community safety, is actually taking place already. But the important thing is, I suppose, to identify it. And as I said earlier, to a lot of agencies are working individually. So this partnership gives agencies an opportunity to come together to share what works best. And as I said, to, if there are gaps, and there will be, and there are lots of gaps, we'll fill in those gaps. So unless we know what, we know a lot of what's working right, but, you know, there's always room for improvement, and nobody is perfect, and there's no county in Ireland or no country in the world perfect. But this identifies where the gaps are, what needs to be, you know, every workplace does this, you know, every agency does this, every community group does this, what's working well and what do we need to improve on. So, and it will only work well if the community are involved fully. And this is the first time that there's been really an opportunity for individuals. Doesn't matter what age you are, it doesn't matter if you're involved in community, it doesn't matter if you're a volunteer or if you've never volunteered. The most important thing is that your opinion and your experience and your voice is heard, if you want to. And then all that information, it's not going to be sitting on a shelf, that will be actioned on. And that's why I'm really, you know, it's a, the role of the chair of the Community Safety Partnership in Sligo, it's a voluntary role. But when I saw this, when it was launched a couple of years ago, when they were, when the Department of Justice launched these community safety partnerships, as soon as I saw it, I just thought, that is what we need, and I wanted to be involved in that, and I was lucky enough to be elected as chair of it. I wouldn't, you know, I wouldn't, and others wouldn't be committing so much, I suppose, voluntary time on this either, if I didn't believe that this was something that was really, really good. And there's a huge amount of buy-in already. An awful lot of the community groups that are working really well in Sligo, they are really happy to be part of it. They're committing their time, a lot of volunteers committing their time, because they see this as something that is really, really good for community development. It's about identifying what's there. An awful lot of good work has been done already across the country in communities. And it's that unseen work as well that that's what makes community safer, that's what makes community stronger, that's what we want to hear about and see what is working well, and then what supports do people need, or what if you're living on your own, or if you're not feeling secure in the winter time, or if anything at all, that whatever is there that you identify, then we will hopefully be able to address that.
0: Okay.
7: And if there's funding there for it as well, and resources are going to be, are actually already being given to it. So no, it's not another talking shop, but it is a really good, and it's a new initiative. As I said, the Joint Policing Committee, where you could go in and you would listen to, you know, the guards, you could put down questions and the guards would give a report on crime and statistics. But the Community Safety Partnership is an awful lot more than just crime. It's about prevention. It's about recognising everything else that's good and making all that stronger. So it's not just the knee-jerk reaction that we need to do something when the crime is committed in an area. What can we put in place to prevent that crime? What can we put in place just to make people feel safer? Okay. So I might feel safe in an area and somebody else living down the road from me might not feel safe at all. So that's what's important, is to find out what makes people, or what would make people feel safer in their communities. So personally, I feel it's a very, very worthwhile project, and as I said, it is. It's definitely not a talking shop, because it's for the first time all the agencies are together and willing to make a difference in communities.
0: Okay, Chair of the Sligo LCSP, Councillor Marie Casserly, thank you very much for joining us this morning. Thank you very much. We, of course, could discuss the topic on end, but nonetheless, we are constrained by time. We'll be back after this.
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0: huge congratulations on their win from all the staff at Computers for You Ballina.
1: Get ready for a fantastic weekend of fun at the Inver Festival, August 6th to 9th. 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
3: And you're very welcome back. Plenty of you have been in touch by texting or WhatsApping 087-900-4141. That's brought to you by the famous pub just off Fifth Avenue in New York, the one and only Kevin's Bar, for lively conversation, sports coverage and great food. We had a bit of a discussion on women's sports and someone says, Tina in Westport in particular says, I was listening to the email that lady sent in about ladies football. What she says is true, but ladies football will never be as popular as men's. I'm a woman and there's not the same excitement as the men's. I know that it's awful, but that's the way it is. Well done to Galway ladies. Great win. The West is awake now. That's from Tina in Westport giving her thoughts on the subject. While someone else says, exactly, no respect for ladies football and they win the most matches. Men are put on stage. Even if they win a semi-final, the ladies are pushed to one side. All football should be treated the same. It's not only a men's game. Lastly, another listener has been in touch on a separate topic, asking us to highlight the fact that Ackle is still under a boil water notice. Peter in Kilban in Ackle says, the only post I can find is on Ackle Tourism from July 15th. Can Midwest please ask the questions to why Ishka Éireann has no signage around Ackle warning the many thousands of visitors who are not aware of contamination to the water? That's from Peter over in Ackle. And yes, indeed, that Ackle boil water notice is still in place. There is information, as far as I know, on Midwest Radio. It came, .ie, it came in a while ago, so it could be a few weeks ago now, but we did put a query into Ishka Éireann and they came back with a longer response than the initial placing of the boil water notice. So if you go to midwestradio.ie, the news piece will be there somewhere. But indeed, yes, that boil water notice is continuing. Now, I want to finish the show today with something a little different. First of all, I want to thank you all for listening. Tommy Maron will be back with you in a couple of weeks' time, but it's myself, Scott Stevens, here in the hot seat until then. I want to say a big thank you to Sarah, who has been both manning the phones and producing the show all this morning, double jobbing, really giving a helping hand to the programme. So a big thanks to everyone listening, and especially to Sarah and everyone else involved as well. But today, you might have heard in the news, is the funeral of musician Glenn Hansard. That's taking place in Dublin this afternoon. The Oscar-winning singer-songwriter died last Wednesday at the age of 56 in a road crash hours after taking part in a trad session at the Wren's Nest pub. He was, of course, known for his part in The Frames and also his role in movies such as Commitments and Once. And I want to finish the show today with a quick bit of music from Once. This is Glenn Hansard with Falling Slowly.

0: Glenn Hansard there with Falling Slowly, of course, from the film Once. His funeral is taking place today in St. Patrick's Cathedral in Dublin City Centre at 1:30 and will be broadcast live on the RTE News channel if anyone wants to give it a watch. The time is just coming up to 11:02.
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10: Good morning, I'm Rowan Kelly. Three new defence attachés have been appointed to embassies in Britain, the US and France. The roles will be dedicated to increasing Ireland's security interests abroad. The Defence Forces officers will take up their positions in Paris, London and Washington DC in the coming weeks. The government is being urged to use the budget to reform how the cost of the country's energy system are shared. Friends of the Earth Ireland says data centres should be forced to cover the rising price of electricity. It says the facilities consume about 23% of the country's total electricity. Households could face another increase in their bills from October after higher network charges were approved to fund electricity grid upgrades. There are calls for a change to how autism is diagnosed. Leading autism experts in the UK have criticised the broadening of the diagnostic criteria, claiming it's led to an increase in people receiving an incorrect autism diagnosis. They're calling for the threshold for diagnosis to be raised again to ensure patients with profound autism have priority access to recourses. And coming up, a new bill is being put forward to include all charges in a singular rental fee for student accommodation.
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10: A new bill is being put forward to include all charges in a singular rental fee for student accommodation. It's hoped it would close any loopholes for rent controls after some providers hiked service charges while restrictions were in place on rent increases last year. The Labour Party's spokesperson on further and higher education, Senator Laura Harman, says it will provide transparency for students.
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10: Brightening up today with some sunny spells gradually developing into the afternoon, along with some showers, some heavy and with the chance of some further thunderstorms. Humid with highest temperatures of 18 to 20 degrees with light to moderate southwest winds becoming mostly moderate westerly and increasing fresh and occasionally gusty along the west coast in the evening.
12: 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Archers for all your garden needs. 096 35026.
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10: Starting off with soccer, Shamrock Rovers return to European action this evening, having dropped down to the Europa League qualifiers. Tonight they play the home leg of their third qualifying round tie against FK Ignacia. A win over the two legs will guarantee European League phase football for the third season in a row. Kickoff at Tallaght Stadium will be at 8 o'clock. Meanwhile, Brentford are reportedly close to signing defender Donal O'Connor from Cork City. The 18-year-old reportedly underwent a medical at the Premier League club and is set to join the likes of Nathan Collins and Caoimhín Kelleher at the club. O'Connor had signed a contract extension with the First Division leaders back in June. On to Gaelic Games, Galway have a host of injury concerns ahead of Sunday's All-Ireland Camogie final. Manager Cathal Murray has revealed that a thumb injury has completely ruled Sabina Rabbit out of the clash with Cork. Aoife Donoghue, Niamh Mallon and Dervla Higgins are also doubts for the defending champions. And racing, there's a mixed seven-race card at Roscommon this evening where the going is good to yielding. The opening maiden hurdle goes to post at 25 past five. And that's all your sport for now.
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18: 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Monday's €300 was won by Mary Joyce in Castlebar. 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
18: 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If you want any more information on the items you've just heard in this morning's trading post, call us now, 0818 3055. It's out and about for Paul and Jerry today. 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
17: A very good morning from beautiful Swinford. Yes, today we're in the heart of Swinford for annual visit to the 42nd Seamsa Stroja Festival. And today is Heritage, Craft and Immigrants and Enterprise Day. So the town, as we said, is turning back the clock today. The day is absolutely packed with live music, street performances, dancing, workshops. And on stage tonight, Rúna Bualadh will take the stage. So once again, an open invite for all to come along to Seamsa Stroja in Swinford for the celebrations. And of course, Mike Denver here tomorrow night on the big stage. Our man, as usual, is out on the street. Well, Jerry, are we coming here 42 years?
19: Every hour of it, every second of it, every minute of it.
17: I think we are, you know.
19: And we're back with a bang.
17: Are we 40 years coming here now?
19: Well, how long? We're 37 and 3. We would be 40 years. And this is the 42nd.
17: We were gossoons when we were here last.
19: Two of that. We were in plastic pens.
17: Anyway, give us a set the atmosphere.
19: Oh, little boy Boo, come blow your horn. Mm. And I have Manuel here. Manuel is trying to blow his horn all morning. He's a bit airlock. Go on, Manuel, blow your horn.
20: What a horn.
19: Oh, Manuel,
20: I have no signal.
19: You have no signal yet, Manuel, but you're working it. Try one more blow and see what. Go on. Yeah, you're a small bit airlock, Manuel.
17: Good drop of Guinness last night, I think.
19: But you're a small bit airlock, but we'll come back and talk to you after a while. What kind of a horn is it, might I ask?
20: It's a Highland kettle.
19: A Highland kettle horn?
20: Yeah, yeah.
19: It's a long one.
20: It's a long one. It's a fairly short one from maybe, I don't know. So,
19: is that the biggest one you have?
20: No.
19: You have a bigger one?
20: Yeah, yeah, yeah.
19: How big is the big... What's the big one?
20: Double the size of it. Maybe half a metre.
19: A half a metre horn?
20: Yeah, yeah, yeah.
19: How could you blow that?
20: I can't. I don't drink from it.
19: Oh, you drink from it. I was thinking, because you'd never get enough air to blow from the... Well, anyway, Manuel, we'll come back to you after a while, because you're fascinating. Paul, before I go back to you, our friends from Velze's Chocolates, do you remember last year they brought in the lovely Love Hearts?
17: Yes.
19: With the hammers. Well, they were in Bunnyconlon yesterday, and we just missed them. But they want to let everyone know, because of what happened last week with Mayo and Sam, they've brought a brand new chocolate out. It's called Mad About Mayo.
17: Mad About Mayo,
19: a
17: lovely.
19: A milk chocolate shell filled with creamy caramel centre, celebrating the green and red of mayo. And of course, it's half green and it's half red, and it's part of the Velze chocolate range, and they are lovely. We want to wish them well. How are you keeping, well, anyway? You all right?
17: All top notch. Yeah. I want to thank, by the way, all at Let Us Eat Cafe restaurant here on the main street, obviously. We're just opposite Kennedy's Eurospar.
19: Yes.
17: But anyway, they had a lovely brekkie in there this morning at Let Us Eat Cafe requirements, so lovely staff in there, and lovely brekkie in there, Jerry.
19: Lovely brekkie. Breakfast.
17: Anyway, let's get the housekeeping on the way. 087 941 41 That's for text and WhatsApp lines, and not for telephone calls. Text and WhatsApp. Thanks to everybody's favorite Irish pub in New York City, Connolly's Pub and Restaurant, just off Times Square. 0818 3055 is our telephone number, and studio at midwestradio.ie is our email address. As we said, all kinds of everything here in Swinford today. Here's a popular song from young Derek Ryan.

0: Well, we're doing that today. Powering on here, a beautiful spin for the Seamshire Shroja. That's Derek Ryan and our own Jerry Carney had a hand in writing that particular song as well. It's called Plough On, Paddy. Now then, there's Kay and all the family in Westport. Send us a lovely email, Jerry.
1: Want
0: to congratulate Midwest Radio on the fantastic coverage they provided for the All-Ireland Final from start to finish. They let us know every day where the Mayo team were, how far behind time they were, and they were broadcast from every destination they went to. No wonder you're number one in the country. All the crew there worked long hours. Well done to Midwest. Well done to Mayo. Would be lost without Midwest Radio when it comes to sporting events. Well done to all. We enjoyed every minute of it. Got to meet a Margaret for that, said Kay and all the family in Westport, Jerry. So
1: very nice.
0: Good
1: Paul.
0: To know. Very, very nice. Very now, nice. What are you at?
1: Say hello to all the Mahons in Swinford, and right beside me, I got me one Cormel Grady. Good morning, Cormel.
2: Morning, Jerry.
1: How are you?
2: Good, good.
1: Here you are, flogging the book.
2: We're on tour again.
1: Yourself and Holly.
2: Well, yes, he'll be here later. He's actually at another event over in Arler at the Patron, 4th of August.
1: So if you'll pardon the pun, he got double booked today.
2: He got double booked today, yeah, and he sent me off.
1: Now, the book is written, when? About 2 years ago?
2: It's written...
1: Holly Grady.
2: Huh? Yeah, we launched it in November, just before Christmas last year. I wonder if I had turned right. It's his autobiography. It's the story of a man who worked hard, sang loud, told it like it was, and always kept the crack alive. From milking cows to managing staff and dodging economic disasters, Holly has seen it all and lived to tell the tale. We have farming, family, faith, and plenty of mischief in these pages. So it's going very well, and he's quite happy with how it's going, and he's from place to place.
1: Who persuaded him to write the book?
2: He always thought that he may do it, but 2 years ago, nearly 3 years ago now, he got a heart attack. He was director, as many one will know, of Connacht Scaffolding for 42 years. And when he had his heart attack, he was told by Dr. Sharif in Galway that he could not work any longer. So luckily our son had come home from Australia and had taken over the business, or would take over the business, which he did, and it's doing good for him. But he wondered then himself, what am I going to do? What am I going to do? And I was wondering too, Jerry.
1: That you were.
2: Yeah. But anyway, yeah, he got up one morning and he decided, well, here goes. So he decided to write his own autobiography, and so he did. He actually hand wrote it all on the jotters and sat there around the place for a year. You could talk to him and he certainly wouldn't hear you. And in November last year, he launched it in Gurtaganny Hall, and he had gone to school in Gurtaganny, so it was very apt that he would do it there. And of course, his hero was Dermot Earley. His dad had taught him, so we had a wonderful evening, and it's going from strength to strength.
1: From the scaffold to the pin. Anyway, yeah. Here you are today, Carmel, right across the road from us, doing the business, selling copies, and we'll be on all afternoon.
2: Yes, we will. And there's just one added thing in it. There are 10 songs that his dad taught him. Sadly, he never recorded his dad singing, but there's 10 QR codes. You can scan them with your phone, and you will hear the author himself singing.
1: An all talking, all singing book.
2: Yes.
1: There you go. Carmel Grady, it's a pleasure to
0: Jerry,
1: talk to you.
0: I was going to say, bring one of those songs over and I tackle it.
1: On
0: maybe
1: the QR.
0: A duet with Carmel, if you like. No bother.
1: Well, she's going to QR it here now. We'll see what will come out of it. Let's see how will this technology work.
0: Anyway, well done to them. Well done to Holly. He'll be here a little bit later on. And they're right opposite Mr. Mobile. That's where they are here, opposite Eurospar as well. All right, here is Dominic.

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0: Oh, they got me on the hop again. That, of course, another this is, who do you call it? Jerry, what's that young lad's
1: name? Niall Horan. Yeah, dinner party.
0: I was lining up a song there from Rolly Daniels, and it's the request of Rolly Daniels. Now, what are you up to?
1: Now, I want to talk to this man for a few minutes. This is Paul from Cullion in County Sligo. First of all, I'd say, how are you, Paul?
2: Hello, how are you getting on?
1: So, Paul, up to 4 years ago, you were cabinet making. And 4 years ago, you decided to diversify.
2: Yes, don't know really why I decided. Just think it's something that gives me a chance to be creative, and there's always something you can learn from weaving. So even after 4 years, I'm learning.
1: So weaving and basket making is what you decided to take up?
2: Yeah, yeah, yeah.
1: And was it in your family? Like, did your father or your grandfather do it?
2: So my father's father, obviously my grandfather, was a he'd done basket weaving, and same with my mum's side.
1: But Lord save us, Paul, in 4 years you've built up such expertise, and the range, what kind of weed, or whatever it's called?
2: It's willow. It's willow, or sally rod, what it used to be called.
1: Are you growing the willow yourself near your house?
2: So, yeah, I'm growing willow. I have a few different varieties I grow, for just mainly for the colour. A lot of it is just different colours we for want to add into a basket to give it a little lift.
1: And give us an idea, Paul, of some of the items that you have here on display today now.
2: So we can start with the St. Bridget's Crosses is one of the really easy ones to start off with. And then some fruit baskets, bread baskets, backpacks, laundry baskets. Just whatever you can think of, you can weave. I've even done a little hat weaved out of it. And the skib.
1: For the spuds?
2: For the spuds.
1: And what are you making there as we speak?
2: Haven't fully decided yet.
1: Your joke.
2: Yeah, no. So when I bring up the sides, I'll have a little look and I'll decide what sort of weave I'm going to do. Might even do a couple of different weaves on the sides.
1: Is it hard work?
2: It can be a little bit hard on the hands, but no, I love it. I have to say, I really love it.
1: Oh, it's great to see you do it. And you'll be doing it here all day, Paul.
2: I'll be here all day, yeah.
1: And here's the thing. What you have in front of you is for sale.
2: Everything's for sale.
1: Reasonably priced.
2: It's
1: all right. Well, I know a lot of work goes into it, so there it can't be cheap, but it's reasonably priced. Well, Paul, it's great to see a craftsman in action, and I wish you well into the future.
2: Oh, thanks very much.
1: Well done. Thanks, Paul, from Cullion, Paul.
0: Good man, Jerry. Now, Paul, would any of your listeners be able to help me? I had carpet steps on my stairs, and I wanted to take away the carpet steps, but the tape that kept them on is impossible to take off the steps. Could they help me? Can you help there, Jerry? So they had carpet steps on the stairs.
1: Yeah.
0: Then they took the carpet away, but the tape that held them down is impossible to take off.
1: No.
0: Would anyone be able to help?
1: I wonder,
0: said a listener.
1: Do you think if you got one of them steam guns, would that do, do you think?
0: I don't know.
1: The same gun as you use for taking off difficult wallpaper.
0: Well, I don't know now. But anyway, if anyone can help, 087-941-41 for a text and WhatsApp on that. Glornathan Kelly Banjury, Bring Me a Boat has been requested. Won't get to it today because we limited the number of songs to today, but I will try back in the studio to play that tomorrow. A family quiz will be held tonight at 8:30 in the Strand of Dugort in Ackle, and you're asked to support that family quiz tonight. Well done, and thanks to the committee and everybody involved in organising the Kilkelly Heritage Festival. A great weekend was had by all. And Jerry, yesterday in Bunny Conlon, Lord, we had a great time, didn't we?
1: My God almighty, it's unbelievable what they can do in Bunny Conlon. Because let's be honest about it, Paul.
0: Yes.
1: We worried slightly about numbers after the week ahead and all of that kind of thing. We didn't know what would happen. Mm. But by gummels, wherever that John O'Hara gets the magic wand, it works.
0: Well, there were huge crowds yesterday and so many different displays.
1: So many different displays, machinery, cattle, so many different items, so many different lots, so many crafts people, so much live music, so many great people, and little, as we said, it's an unbelievable effort by a small community.
0: A little birdie told me you were down at the tractors. You might have made a little purchase, did you?
1: Well, there's no such thing as a little purchase when it comes to those tractors.
0: Go on, tell me.
1: Ah, stop, they're unbelievable. You could be talking a quarter of a million.
0: Would you?
1: You could be talking more about some of those big animals of tractors.
0: And what do they do that small tractor doesn't do?
1: Pure power.
0: Power.
1: It's all about power, because if you saw some of the machines that were behind, there was machines, I joke you, the length of our satellite crews are there.
0: Is that
1: for
0: right?
1: Winding up hay and cutting hay and all this kind of thing. Like, it's unbelievable the way things are gone. And so it's done now, like cars. You can program in this in the sat-nav in the tractor, and the tractor will go around the field and do its thing itself.
0: On its own?
1: Yes. All you're doing is sitting there looking at it. Sit within it if you want, but you can't program it, go around and do the thing itself, not about it.
0: All right, listen, I'll be back to you in a couple of minutes. I want to play a request for Mary and Michael MacDonald. Hello to them. And this comes from Val, who's enjoying the Swinford show here. All right, here's a man who's making a big name for himself on the Irish entertainment scene. Only a young fella, and a grand fella he is too. This is Jack Joe.

0: That is Jack Yo, I'll Never Let You Down, and Jack will be one of the many artists travelling with me in October on our sunshine trip to sunny Spain. Of course, Mike Denver headlining that the second week, along with a host of others for that, including Jack Yo. Now, listen a second, you highlight this. This is at some of the agricultural shows in the region, where a listener was very upset when they saw some ponies that are tied up all day with a full cart of turf, and little donkeys tied as well with baskets. And they can't lie down or drink. They can't drink. Listener was upset with that at some of the agricultural shows in the region, and they asked us to highlight that on the program today. Now, Jerry, a bank card was handed in to JJ Burns and Knock yesterday afternoon. If anyone lost their bank card, give us a shout here. One more morning to all in Swinford, listening live in London. As always, seems to be a great celebration. Please say hello to the Gerritys in Meelick, and this comes from Martin Gerrity. And Jerry, we want to say hello to our very own Bree Jean as well.
1: Well, you don't need to worry about Bree Jean, because yes, in about 3 seconds' time she'll be beside me.
0: Is that right?
1: I see her coming at
0: high
1: speed.
0: Good, get yourself, so, Bree Jean.
1: Well, Bree Jean, this young man here wants to have a word. This man is from Tipperary, is that
2: he's
1: right?
2: He's from Tipperary.
1: And what's this man's name?
2: He's Kieran James Grufferty Coleman.
1: The Lord. Kieran James Grufferty Coleman, how are you?
3: Good.
1: What part of Tipperary, Kieran?
3: I'm from County Tipperary, and I live in Cap White.
1: Good man yourself. And here you are in the green and red. Are you Granny?
2: I am.
1: Oh, Granny. So, Granny, you tell me this man has had that on him all week long.
2: He has it on with how many weeks, Imelda?
1: For the last 2 weeks, because he might be from Tip, but he's green and red all the way through, Granny.
2: Right.
1: Wasn't it a great week?
2: Brilliant.
1: Did you enjoy it?
2: I did.
1: Good girl. It's nice to talk to you from Tip. Okay. Bree Jean O'Connell, I'm behind you. How are you, sweetheart? It's
4: good
1: great
4: morning.
1: To see
4: you're
1: you.
4: You're very welcome to Swinford.
1: You're looking powerful, Bree.
4: Well, under circumstances, I'm improving.
1: You've had a tough year.
4: Well, I have, but I think I'm a bit fit for it.
1: Oh, you're well ready for it. You're well built. There's no doubt about it. Bree, another year has gone by.
4: I have a very good committee, a very good members, Brendan Cassidy. You couldn't get the likes of him in Ireland.
1: Doing the work, doing the hard work.
4: Absolutely, yeah. We have a great show. I think we have a very good festival this year.
1: Have the numbers been good, Bree?
4: Excellent. Really excellent.
1: Day and night?
4: Day and night, and great people, a lot of people looking forward to the events and yeah, everything like that.
1: And of course, this is one of the big days now.
4: It is. This, of course, Heritage Day, and we have Matt Cunningham on the street playing for a Cayley, and we have lots of other good bands as well on the street from top to bottom.
1: And Rule Your Boolia tonight, Bridget.
4: Yeah, of course.
1: We'll have a bit of Rule Your Boolia and Bail on a Mucha.
4: Bail Rule Your Boolia, Aganianach, Lacuna J.
1: Bail Rule Your Boolia here, God, law.
4: Tommy Sulet.
1: Well, with the help of God. Well, look, it's great to talk to you.
4: Yeah, thank you very much.
1: God
4: bless. We'll talk to you later.
1: And keep well. We have a long old and fruitful relationship with Breach and the Swinford Festival.
4: When you deal with decent people, you get good value for money.
1: Cream rises to the top. God bless you, Breach O'Connell. Thanks a million.
0: She's great.
1: She's
0: absolutely
1: powerful.
4: Congratulations to the Mayo team as well.
1: Absolutely, congratulations. No problem whatsoever. All right, Paul, go ahead, son.
0: All right, Jerry, as we said, here's a great song, Jerry, from a man came in to me a few minutes ago. He said, any chance of something from Rolly Daniels? Do you remember this song?

0: Good old Rollie Daniels. Good old song from him. Just as long as you love me. Jerry, you're surrounded by two beautiful women.
1: A bevy of beauties in green and red. What more could a man ask for? Mary Clark from the Diamond Coast Hotel. You surprised me when you told me, lady, that the Diamond Coast Hotel celebrates its 20th anniversary this year.
2: Absolutely, Jerry. We're delighted. It flew by. I've been there for the last 20 years, which is amazing. And we're celebrating. It was opened on the 6th of December 2006, so we'll have big celebrations this year, and we're doing a special offer. Anyone that wants to get married in 2026, we're giving them €2,026 off their wedding bill.
1: Oh, that's a nice one. Now, before we do that, let's go back, because you and I were reminiscing about Enniscrone. Tell me about a couple of the hotels that used to be there years ago.
2: So there was lots of hotels in Enniscrone. You had the Benbulben Hotel, the Castle Arms Hotel, Tom's Top 10, which was also the Atlantic Hotel, the Alpine Hotel, the Killala Bay Hotel. So there was a lot going on on the County Hotel, sorry, I nearly forgot one.
1: And was that because of location, location, location and the beach and all of that?
2: Oh, 100%. Like Enniscrone, where else would you want to be? I grew up there, it's a magical place. Summer is great fun, and then you have the nice calm in the wintertime. So you get the best of both worlds in Enniscrone.
1: So you're here today, what are you doing?
2: So we're absolutely here to represent the beautiful four-star award-winning Diamond Coast Hotel, situated in Enniscrone, beside the beach, beside the golf course. We've an awful lot to offer. It's been a fantastic season so far, been very busy, and more to come. We've a lot going on this year as well, lots of acts coming up in the Diamond Coast Hotel. We've Phil Coulter in November. We have Trad and Tapas on a Monday night. We have Francis Black coming up. We have Santa by the Sea.
1: It's like your own autocue.
2: Oh, we're very busy. Very busy. Autocue is right. Emily's helping me here. Thank you, Jerry.
1: Thank God
2: we're not on camera.
1: Oh, no. Well, she is. Emily has you on camera. Anyway, look, it's all systems go.
2: Yes, it's fantastic. It's a great buzz for us. And as I said, been 20 years in existence. It's a very special year for us.
1: Have you any nice bits down there at your stall today?
2: Oh, we have. We've loads of lovely offers. We're doing a draw for...
1: No, I'm not on about the offers. I'm on about group food.
2: Emily has some lovely little nibbles down there.
1: Will Emily bring up some of our nibbles?
2: She will, of course. I know they brought you pizza last year from Ballycon, and we were there yesterday and you got no pizza.
1: No, got nothing.
2: We'll make up for it today.
1: All right, Mary
0: and
1: Clark.
0: And listen, Jerry, thanks to the Ocean Sands Hotel. They've been very good to Midwest over the last few years. All your support to us here over the last few years.
1: Absolutely, the Ocean and the Diamond Coast.
0: Hard to believe she's 20, or the Diamond Coast to me, yeah. Sorry about that.
2: That's Diamond Coast,
0: sorry about my heart.
2: They're both great hotels.
0: But Mary, hard to believe you're there 20 years.
2: Oh, I believe you, me, Paul. I'm there. I met you back there 20 years
0: you
2: ago.
0: You did, is right. I tell you something, you today.
1: Can I ask you, what month did ye open in 2006?
2: The 6th of December 2006.
1: Right. So the MacWilliam Parker in Clemorris had opened shortly before you, because they opened in October 2006 with the late Joe Dolan.
0: That's right.
1: Performing that
0: night.
1: Do you remember that?
2: Joe Dolan.
1: We love Joe Dolan. So we're going to get something
0: and
1: with
0: it's
1: Joe.
0: A lovely venue, by the way. Lovely entertainment venue, too.
2: Great dance floor. Great dance floor.
1: Nicely sprung, isn't it?
2: Nicely sprung, a bit like myself.
0: Oh, yeah, boy.
1: See, if I said that, I'd be shot. But look, go on, go down, you'll get me in trouble. Go on.
0: Right, I think I might have to take a break, Jerry. We're going to take a very quick break. Rochford Motors time here on Midwest Radio. It's 11:45.
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11: 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Land to be considered must, where land zoning applies, be so zoned that they are compatible with the construction of a fire station and be free of risk from flooding. 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Mayo County Council is not obliged to purchase any land submitted as part of this process.
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0: very happy 18th birthday. And this comes from, is it Anita and all the gang in Golden Sheds in Swinford. Jerry, what are you doing now?
1: Willie Creighton, wait a minute. Willie. What are you at, Willie, there?
2: I'm doing a bit of wood turning here, and I'm making a little garden dibber for setting seeds in the garden. It's about 12 inches long, and there's marks on it, 1 inch, 2 inch, 3 inch, and 4 inch. And it has to be nicely rounded at the end, so that when you set your seed, it's not going to a point and it won't rot when the rain comes.
1: What timber is it, Willie?
2: It's spalted beech.
1: Spalted beech?
2: It's spalted beech. It's beech that's kind of gone off a little bit, and it's decayed a little bit, and it's lovely wood to work with. And there's a lovely smell of it.
1: Oh, yeah.
2: Yeah, can you smell that?
1: Oh, yeah, yeah, lovely woody smell.
2: You nearly put it in your bowl for the breakfast cereal in the morning.
1: Wooden soup, it would help them thicken the soup. So how long will it take you to finish the dibble now?
2: I'd say about 10 minutes.
1: That's all?
2: That's all, yeah.
1: You were in Bonnycanlon yesterday?
2: I was in Bonnycanlon yesterday, a great massive crowd down there. And I was chatting to you on the... In the cruiser. The cruiser.
1: Yeah.
2: And he mentioned about the table that I made for Sam. And look at the best of luck to the Mayo team. They were absolutely excellent for a bunch of years.
1: Unbelievable.
2: I was up at the match. You couldn't believe it.
1: You couldn't believe it. Willie, work away and I'll go. But you should turn on your lathe there and crack at it for a minute. Because you're here for this day, aren't you?
2: I'm
1: right
2: here
1: beside
2: for the
1: us.
2: Day, yeah. This nearly finished now. And
1: what are you going making after this?
2: I'm going making a little bud vase and a few little tea light holders.
1: Good lad. Okay, all right. Talk to you afterwards. Got a meal of mug. And I'll grab this lady for a minute now, so this young lady here, about the Swinford Agricultural Show. How are you?
3: Hello, Jerry. How are you?
1: What's your name?
3: My name's Moira Philbin.
1: So, Moira, when is your Swinford Agricultural Show?
3: So the agricultural show is on the 23rd of August 2026. It's a Sunday and it's the 35th show this year. Swinford has always had an agricultural show, but there was a bit of a hiatus, and now this one is 35 years in the making.
1: On the go. Where do you hold it, Moira?
3: So we hold it out in Cullion in Tony and Clodagh Gleeson's field, and last year we had a really successful show. And we're hoping to repeat it again this year.
1: Are you looking for entries at this stage?
3: Oh, we are, yeah.
1: All classes?
3: All classes, cattle, sheep, horses, marquee, and dogs as well.
1: So if someone has something out there that barks or moos, what can they do between now and then to get the animal entered into the show?
3: So they can contact us on the swinforddiaryshow.net, and they can also, a week before the show, we're going to be based on Main Street in Swinford. And the show office will be there in the old Tarview Gifts shop.
1: Doing the business live.
3: Doing the business live.
1: Maura, thanks for popping up and saying hello to us. God bless you. The 35th annual agricultural show on its way.
0: Lovely. Well done, Jerry. Now, I tell you what I'm going to do. A listener said they'd love to hear something from Christy Moore. What about this one?

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1: Anniversary Mass. John Breslin, Colooney. 22nd Anniversary Mass in the Church of the Assumption, Colooney, on Wednesday at 9 o'clock. And that concludes this afternoon's Family Notices.
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1: Minister Kenny confirms that the Galway Surgical Hub is on track to be operational by the end of this year. As a special bank holiday roads policing operation wraps up, two more lives were lost on Irish roads over the weekend. It's been a record-breaking month for Midwest Radio's social media sites, with 70 million views in July, and preparations well underway in the community of Lahardon for the annual 15th of the August Fair Day in the village. All these stories and more are on the way from One.
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1: Sunny spells gradually developing into the afternoon, along with showers, some heavy and with the chance of some further thunderstorms. Humid with highest temperatures of 18 to 20 degrees with light to moderate southwest winds, becoming mostly moderate westerly and increasing fresh and occasionally gusty along the west coast in the evening.
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0: The man from Athenry in County Galway, that is Jimmy Buckley, Ashes of Love. Can you please say hello to Henry O'Horan's Dr. and Tees? He's a great Midwest radio listener, and this comes from Angeli and Tirali Terrace down in Ballina. Now that Mayo have won, Sam, I hope they're going to visit every graveyard and cemetery in Mayo for all the deceased supporters that would have loved to see Sam in Mayo. And this comes from Stephen, and Stephen said, up Mayo. Also, wait till we see. I have to try and find the new song yet, Jerry, from Cleo Sweeney, Silver Threads and Golden Needles.
1: I don't know.
0: Okay, I'll have a look. Anyway, you're surrounded by beautiful flowers.
1: I'm surrounded by a beautiful lady who's surrounded by beautiful flowers, and this is Mary Boyle. How are you, Mary?
2: Not too bad now, and yourself?
1: Good to talk to you, Mary. So, Mary, tell me about what you do.
2: I do make all these silk flower arrangements or artificial flowers for graves. I make some wreaths. I have a red and green one there for Mayo.
1: Absolutely.
2: Can it leave them out? And then I have a couple of memorial wreaths here for the Swinford Famine Memorial 2026.
1: And Mary, is this a hobby that just grew and grew?
2: It's just a hobby. It's something that I like doing, I just like being creative, either with flowers or cake making, interior design, or gardening in general, you know?
1: It's lovely to see the results of your work. Now, clearly, Mary, clearly, roses are your favourite flowers.
2: Roses are my favourite flowers. And as you have a favourite yourself.
1: Or the daffodil.
2: Yeah, so, you know, the spring daffodils.
1: Hope and all of that kind of thing, as they say. Dorcas, a little bit of Dorcas in a person's life. Now, look at this here, for example. People can't see this a little bit. That here, in loving memory, so that's a little something for the grave.
2: Yeah.
1: How long would a little basket of flowers like that give you time to make up?
2: You know, getting the stuff, putting it all together, it might take me maybe 3 or 4 hours. And about thinking the designs out in my head. Like, you see this one? It's just really from a saucepan design.
1: That's a saucepan underneath it, is it?
2: Stiletto shoes, handbags, you know, anything. And I made the straw wreaths here myself.
1: Perhaps you're a one-woman factory.
2: So I can't make, you know, I just can't. Even I have a little jug one here. And another basket one there. So I just come up with different ideas. Like even this is a little cake tin.
1: And the little butterfly in it as well.
2: Yeah.
1: And the little crucifix.
2: Yes.
1: You know what it is? It's beautiful to see it. People will come around that like bees. Because I'll tell you why. They won't come for the honey, but they'll come for the colour and the vibrancy. It's lovely.
2: Exactly.
1: Are you here all day?
2: I am, yeah.
1: Well, good luck with it. It's lovely to see you in action.
2: All day, and I love the Swinford show.
1: It's a great show.
2: It is.
1: Well, Mary, thanks for popping along to say hello to us. Mind yourself, and God bless
0: you. Talk about an array of colour, Jerry.
1: Isn't it beautiful, Paul?
0: Oh, absolutely fantastic, yeah.
1: The amount of work that goes into it, but as Mary said, it's a labour of love.
0: Mm.
1: And that's what makes all the difference.
0: And it's here for you to view today, if you come down to us here in Swinford, just opposite Eurospar. That's where she's located.
1: That's right.
0: And all the gore. Why, do you want me to take a song, or do you have someone else to talk to?
1: No, crack on.
0: Well, I'll tell you what we'll do, is stay with flowers, Jerry.
1: Lovely.
0: What about this one from Daniel O'Donnell?

0: Well done to you, Daniel. Daniel O'Donnell and Roses Are Red. Just a couple of things to be happening here in Swinford today. Well, it's fun and fancy dress, team day, street stalls, drama and free open air music as well all day. 12 o'clock, Spin Mobile DJ on Lower Main Street and the Skull Kjol workshop performances at Market Street, and there's a music marquee there as well. Then at 10 to 1 today, Time to Shine winner performance will be on the main stage in Swinford. And then at 1 o'clock, Mayo Karate Club demonstration. At 1:30, Jerry O'Sullivan will be on the main stage, Ilan Pipe Player. At 2 o'clock, live music with Rigamore in the Market Street Music Marquee. And then at 2:30, well, you wouldn't believe it, the one and only Matt Cunningham on the wooden floor today on the main stage at 2:30. 3 o'clock, the man from County Mayo, Stuart Moyles, would go on stage at the lower main stage. And then at 4:30, Atlantic Rhythm Dance performance on the main stage. And at 5 o'clock, the Midfield Pipe Band are there on the Market Street Music Marquee. So much happening here. And of course, don't forget, this is the Famine Walk, 5:30 procession walk from the main stage to the Famine Grave, located behind Swinford District Hospital. And the celebrant there will be Father Dermot Meehan. I think that all happens today, Jerry, in Swinford.
1: It's all going down. Here's this gentleman who joins us every single year. How are you?
2: I'm okay, sound, yeah.
1: You have your tractor this year, your sound.
2: You have your
1: mobile this year.
2: I've got the mobile. I did last year. The knees are back in over it now.
1: Is it North Yorkshire you come
2: North
1: from?
2: North Yorkshire, Ripon.
1: And what's your connection with this part of the world?
2: The grandmother came from near us, Loughlin.
1: And went to Yorkshire?
2: Went to Yorkshire and...
1: Met a Yorkshire man?
2: Yeah.
1: And never came back?
2: Never came back home.
1: Wow. What did your dad do?
2: My dad, he was farming.
1: And you were farming?
2: Farming and construction.
1: Construction is right, and big construction.
2: Yeah.
1: Not small construction.
2: Oh, no, okay, give it a bit. There were the pipelines and things like that.
1: Well, you've over 100 people employed, haven't you?
2: Yeah.
1: All over North Yorkshire and into Scotland?
2: Yeah.
1: What are you doing? What construction do you do? Is it waterworks?
2: Water pipes, sewers, sewage works, all that.
1: The lot?
2: Yeah.
1: And what kind of farming do you do?
2: All three.
1: What do you mean?
2: Cattle and then arable.
1: Oh, yes. Now, can I ask you this about the farming? Because here last year, prices went absolutely over the moon for cattle. Crackers. What about ye?
2: Just exactly the same. No difference. They've just dropped a bit now. We run about 600 cattle.
1: How many?
2: 600.
1: Oh, cripes. You must be loaded.
2: No.
1: Huh? That's a Rolls Royce you're driving.
2: It was all right the year before, then they went up last year. Will you try replacing them now?
1: I know, yeah. But this time last year now, like, what kind of money would you have been getting for one of your bullocks?
2: Well, we're in a different game. We take bulls up to 900 kilos.
1: Cripes.
2: Bull beef. And the best, we have four, just short of 4.5 grand sterling.
1: A piece?
2: A piece.
1: That'd be about 6,000 euro.
2: Yeah.
1: For a bull?
2: Yeah, bull beef.
1: Is it all bulls? Bull beef? I never knew you kill bulls for beef.
2: Oh, yeah, we keep them as bulls and take them up to the weight.
1: And let them off then?
2: Then into the market.
1: Into the market. Now, are you having a good time in Swinford?
2: I am. I must tell you before I go.
1: Yes.
2: I had Declan Ernie over. I had Joe Davitt over.
1: Yeah.
2: 2 weeks ago, our big steam rally. And Seamus will be coming at Christmas.
1: Oh, by God, it'll be lively.
2: Have a do with the boys.
1: You'll have a do with the boys, is right. God bless you. Nice to meet you. You can take it. Off you go. Have your horn in there. No. Beep, beep. Where's your horn? Oh, it's here.
0: Oh, right.
1: Oh, yeah, boy, yeah. Go on after Yorkshire, you're going.
0: Good man yourself, Jerry. Now, Rule the Boolia, Jerry.
1: Rule the Boolia,
0: Paul. Rule the Boolia, you'll be taking the stage tonight at 10 o'clock.
1: Rule
0: here they are.
1: God, Lord, it's got here.

0: Yeah, they will be on the stage tonight in Swinford. That's Rula Booyah, and that's one called Johnny Boy. Oliver Kelleher time here on Midwest Radio. It's 12:23.
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0: No. Now, Jerry, you have a competition, Jerry.
11: I have a competition, Paul. First up, let me tell you, Summer Country with the Stars Show, Wednesday the 12th of August in the Great National Hotel in Ballina, with Philomena Begley, Robert Mazzell, Ray Lynham, John Glenn, Cathy Durkin and Sean Cuddy. Glenamaddy Summer Festival, present Michael English in Glenamaddy St. Patrick's Church. That's going to take place on Monday the 24th of August. So for those two, if you want to go to Night with the Stars, text the word stars. If you want to go to Michael English, text the word Michael, and you're adding to that as well.
0: And if you want to go to the Joe Dolan Show, Joe Dolan Tribute Show with the Family Band and the Royal Theatre in Castlebar this Friday night, all you have to do is text the word Joe Dolan.
11: Now you're talking to
0: 087-941-41. That's 087-941-41. That's our competition number, and we would love to hear from you, Jerry.
11: Absolutely. Now, Ben Burke, tell me about the fire lighter. Come out here, I'll have to get you out a bit farther to me, Ben. Tell me about the fire lighter that never goes out.
12: It's an old fire lighter. It's wrapped in wire, and you can put oil on it and light the fire and take it out, and it still won't burn away.
11: That's unbelievable.
12: It's years old. I have it a long, very long time.
11: And what kind of material is it made from, Ben?
12: I don't know. It's like sort of soft stuff. It's not that soft, but it's little soft, you know, but it never changes.
11: You know, they'd be talking about the green movement now and saving the planet and saving the environment and what have you. That thing you have there could be 100 years old, and they were thinking about all of this then.
12: Yeah, that, and it could be more than that now.
11: It could be more than that now, is right. Here you are, Ben Burke, with your mobile forge in the middle of Swinford Town. How are things going for you?
12: Good. Good day in Bunnycannon, you three. To here today and here again tomorrow.
11: And of course, you have chickens with you as well, and you have your rabbit.
12: Yeah, I have the chickens and the rabbit there. The young ones like to see them there.
11: The poor old cock set sail, Ben.
12: He did. The cock went to heaven, yeah.
11: How long was the cock with you?
12: He was 5 or 6 years or more, man.
11: The cock saw many a mile.
12: Oh, he was a big one.
11: He was as big as I came across in my time. Anyway. So, Ben, you're filling up the mobile forge all the time, more and more to it every year. I always said about you, Ben, the government should be giving you a grant because you are an education to people, particularly to younger people. People are coming up. I see them come up to you every time and they're goggle-eyed because they see things in here that they may have never seen before or may have not seen in 50 or 60 years. Here you are with your travelling museum.
12: Yeah, there's a lot of stuff in here now. A good pile of gear in it now.
11: Have you a favourite thing, Ben?
12: No, I wouldn't think so. There's that much in it now as I couldn't say what. No.
11: No, they're all babies to you. Well, anyway, Ben, God bless you. I'm going back up. It's great to see you. You're here today on the main street and will be tomorrow as well. Mm. 2 days of Ben Burke doing the job.
0: Lovely, Jerry. So no. I'll come back to you in a couple of minutes.
11: You're all right, Paul. You're all right.
0: All right, back to Jerry in a couple of minutes. He is outside of the streets of Shimshish Rogers in Swinford. That's where we are today. The 42nd Shimshish Rogers Festival. And tomorrow, by the way, big gig again tomorrow. Starting off in the morning, 11 o'clock, Pat's Country Road Show will be on the main stage tomorrow morning. Then from 12 o'clock to 2 o'clock tomorrow, youth busking competition under 18. Registration from 11 a.m. at the Market Street and Music Marquee. Or if you want more information on that, contact Sean on 087-3585-830. That's the busking competition. Then at 12 o'clock tomorrow, Spin Mobile DJ on Lower Main Street. 1 o'clock to 3 o'clock tomorrow, live music with Trad West. And the venue there will be on the main stage. And then at 2 o'clock tomorrow, Carmel Dency and Friends will be at the Market Square in the Marquee there. And then 3 o'clock, you'll have Myra Gillock Fire Show performance on the main stage. Also at 3 o'clock tomorrow, International Variety Street Entertainers, traditional Irish jazz, folk and country tomorrow at 3. Then again at 3:45 tomorrow, Mary Gillock, the workshops at the circus workshop for all ages at 3:45 tomorrow on the main stage. 5 o'clock tomorrow, Foxford Brass and Reed performance on the main stage and live music with Tidal Trad, and they'll be at the Market Street Music Marquee. And then of course 6 o'clock, Shimshish Fun Run under 12, €2 per child, registration at 5:30. It goes on and on. Shimshish Ross on Wednesday as well at 7 o'clock. Also, live music tomorrow night at 8 o'clock with Shane Ruan on the Market Square. And then 9 o'clock, Fair Night Session in Boland's. And tomorrow night on the main stage will be the one and only, Mike Denver. Now, a competition we have running at the moment for 2 tickets for Joe Dolan on Friday night, the Joe Dolan Tribute Show with the Family Band and the Royal Theatre. Here is Joe.

0: Great song from Joe Dolan. You can catch the Joe Dolan Tribute Show in the Royal Theatre in Castlebar next Friday night. Now, Jerry, you have a lovely lady with you.
1: I have Megan with me from the Swinford GAA Club, an annual visit. How are you, Megan?
2: I'm good, and yourself?
1: What's 2026 been like for you, Megan?
2: We've had a great year now, very successful. We have a lot of community-driven projects going on, and we have a great little extension going on up at the clubhouse. So great support from the town locally, and we just had a fantastic family day and many more events to come.
1: And now, I know you're one of the towns that hasn't had Sam yet, but for a town like it, he has to be on the way, Megan.
2: Oh, he has to be on the way. There's been rumours going on, and rumours, I think, that he was outside Swinford on Sunday, but he didn't appear yet.
1: In a certain establishment.
2: In a certain establishment. We won't give
1: it
2: away.
1: We're not going there. We're not going there. So how are the clubs doing in Swinford?
2: Oh yeah, great. Look, there's, as I said, huge community sport. We see younger people, more inclusivity, things like that. You have to always be moving and driving and changing and adjusting with the times to keep it involving the community. That's what it's about. It's about the kids in the community.
1: A lot of people are saying, Megan, I don't know whether you'll agree or disagree, that because Sam has come to the county now, that'll be a huge inspiration to get younger kids and teenagers either more involved or back involved. What say you to that?
2: I would be very hopeful, and I would agree. I mean, if you went to any of the town homecomings, what you saw was families and children. And you saw I see in my own house, when the first ticket came to our house, it actually went to my 14-year-old son, because since he was a boy, he loved it. He used to watch Kieran MacDonald videos when he was 4 and 5 years of age. So that's what you want. And really, there's much more to sport than just the actual sport. And I see it in my own house now with teenagers. It creates friendships. It bonds kids together. It's hugely, hugely important.
1: Hugely important is right. That's the GAA. Let's park that, because you're a woman that wears many hats. And the other big hat you wear is St. Patrick's Day parades.
2: Yes, that's my real passion now the last couple of years. So again, super community behind it. Can't do anything. Nothing ever in town is a one-man show. So I have a great community that I've been involved for many, many years, and this year is a big, big year for us.
1: Significant.
2: It's very significant. So it took Sam 75 years to come to back to Mayo, and this year Swinford will see a big anniversary as well. So 75th there as well.
1: That's an amazing thing, that for 75 years a St. Patrick's Day parade has taken place in this town.
2: Absolutely. And I mean, you have to thank the people that have been involved, and many of those people have been involved for 30 plus years. So I see a couple of the men standing down here beside me, Joe Mellett and Michael Mave. There are people that are always in the background and helping out. And look, I'm only saying that because the two men are standing here. But there's many more than that. And look, we have a passion for it and a drive for it, and we all love it. And that's what's important. And it's important to bring this back to the community.
1: So finally, before I let you go, when will preparations begin for next March's parade?
2: Well, I think I'll have to give everybody a little bit of a break. I'd say everybody's burnt out in celebrations. They're keeping going for Sheemsa. But definitely with the big year that we're going to have this year, we're going to have to probably start September, October. So it's not going to be a one-day event. We're going to have it over potentially a weekend, kind of, so that we have a good drive at it and a good old celebration.
1: A good old run. As they say, Swinford a boo.
2: Swinford a boo.
1: Swinford a boo. Thanks for talking to us, Megan. We wish you well.
0: Good morning, Paul and Jerry. Please play Roscommon, My Dear Home by Cormac McLaughlin from a listener in Galway. They say up the Rossies. And once again, well done to the Rossies last weekend. And well done to Galway as well. Please wish Noel and Francis White from Ballymote. They're celebrating their 50th wedding anniversary today. This comes from Thomas, Leah, Rosaline and Pat, and all their grandchildren in Westport and Ballymote. Also, happy birthday to Eileen Walsh from Claremorris. Hope you have a mighty day. You're probably in the garden today, Eileen, but enjoy your day. Please play Dingle Shore by Teresa Marie. Also, what time is Mike Denver on stage tonight at, or tomorrow night at? I'll let you know. I think it might be 10 o'clock. Let me just check my 10 o'clock. Mike Denver is on stage tomorrow night in Swinford. Now, due to a bereavement of the parish, the card game in Kilconnelly Community Centre planned for this evening has been cancelled, so no card game in Kilconnelly today. Okay, tonight. Here's a great song from Stacey Breen.

0: There you are, for Patricia Harrington, the best sister. And it comes from your best sister and brother-in-law as well. So, Patricia, a big hello to you. Also, I want to say hello to Mary and Michael MacDonald from Derry Ronan. And this comes from all the gang. Not forgetting Pat and Sheila Gavigan in Derry Ronan. This comes from John and Anne Lydon, who are enjoying themselves here at the old Bunny Conlon show. Now, Jerry, over to you.
1: Now, first of all, Rose Fitzgerald celebrates her birthday today. A very happy birthday to her from her son and her daughter. How are you, sir?
2: Very well, thank you.
1: What's your name, sir?
2: Kevin Campbell.
1: And you're full of an Irish breakfast, Kevin.
2: Yeah, I am.
1: All is well.
2: All is well.
1: Good man. Are you living here or are you home on holidays? Or what's
2: home on holiday.
1: From where, Kevin?
2: London.
1: How long have you been in London?
2: 64 years.
1: You're joking me.
2: Yeah.
1: 64 years?
2: Yes.
1: And Kevin, what did you do when you went out there all those years ago?
2: Construction.
1: And did you stay in construction?
2: Yes, all my life.
1: Tough work?
2: Yes.
1: Have you your money made?
2: No.
1: Are you still making a few pounds?
2: No.
1: You're backing away when I mention the money, I noticed, Kevin.
2: Yeah.
1: Anyway, you're home on holidays. Who's with you, Kev?
2: My wife.
1: Where's she from?
2: Clasher.
1: What's her name?
2: Maureen.
1: Kevin, you didn't have to go far for Maureen.
2: I did not, no.
1: And you've been together for how long?
2: 50-odd years.
1: I was going to say, don't get it wrong now, Kevin, or you could be in bother. So you're enjoying the festival?
2: I am indeed,
1: good,
2: yeah,
1: man. Is,
2: yeah,
1: there anyone you want to say hello to, Kevin?
2: My daughter Siobhan in Horsham with her husband Paul.
1: Lovely.
2: Yeah. And my sister Bridie and her husband Pat in Bishop Sorford.
1: Lovely. When are you heading back, Kevin?
2: Thursday week.
1: Oh, not so bad. You have a good old stretch.
2: Yes.
1: Few more Irish breakfast to put into the...
2: Good man. Good lad.
1: Nice to talk to you. How are you, Mick?
3: Yeah, not bad. Not
1: Mick,
3: bad.
1: We spoke to you last year.
3: Exactly. We had a bit of a chat, myself and yourself.
1: Three pubs in Bohola, Mick, lad.
3: That's right. That's right. No, I used to listen to the conversation with your friend there, or whatever,
1: Paul, yeah.
3: Paul, and back from London as well after 60-odd years as well. I never met that
1: man. Did you know Kevin?
3: I didn't know.
1: Oh, Christ, yeah. We should have put you in touch. Don't go too far. Kevin, don't go too far, because I want to put you in touch with Mick. Mick is from Bohola, and Mick went to... How long since you went to...
3: Oh, 60-odd years as well, actually.
1: Where are you... This is like blind days. What part did you go to?
3: North London. Well, Camden Town for a start. Anyway.
1: Camden Town, Kevin.
2: Finsbury Park.
3: Oh, yeah, Finsbury as well. That was my second stop or whatever.
1: Are you serious?
3: Oh, yeah.
1: So what were you doing in London again?
3: Again, no more than this man, construction, water mains and stuff like that.
1: Do you do any destruction, Mick?
3: Well, probably plenty. Plenty of destruction as well as...
1: An obstruction.
3: An obstruction, yeah, that's right. Yeah,
1: so
3: yeah.
1: We did everything last year about one, your sister.
3: Exactly. Monica, I have a sister in Tottenham, in North London, and she said, how come you never give us a mention or whatever? So now is the time.
1: Now is the time, so we wish her well.
3: All my folks in Bohola as well. I have a sister, Teresa, in Bohola, and all my good friends, the O'Briens and the Jordans as well, yeah.
1: Any chance of a blast of three pubs up Bohola
3: for
1: you?
3: No, yeah. That's buttoned out.
1: McDonald's.
3: Listen, there's another lady I want to mention.
1: Yeah.
3: I was up in Knock a couple of years ago.
1: Yeah.
3: And I met Mildred
1: Byrne. Oh, yeah.
3: And we had a great chat. I did listen to her on a Sunday evening, or a Sunday night, actually.
1: Reading the books.
3: That's right. Yeah.
1: Now you have
3: another chapter off the book or whatever. Yeah. Like that. But I listened to her the other night, actually, and she said that she was, I think she was dressed up as a straw girl or something like that.
1: Oh, she was. It's of course, a straw girl in her time, yeah.
3: And she reckoned that she got a phone call anyways from somebody in Castlebar, and she spun the car around again and headed for Castlebar to meet up with the...
1: Oh, handbrake turn. Millie is a killer for the handbrake turn. Mildred knows how to burden rubber, let me say.
3: She does, yes. But anyway, she's a lovely lady, actually.
1: She is, yeah.
3: Oh, she is.
1: When are you going back, Mick?
3: Week's time or whatever.
1: Kevin is gone. I was going to get you to hold hands with Kevin and have a walk down the town together.
3: Oh, Jesus, tonight.
1: After all the years. Anyway, God bless you, Mick.
0: All right.
1: Mick, go on.
3: I'd love to see your mate here or whatever.
1: See what he looks like.
0: Oh,
1: yeah.
0: I'll come out and meet him now. I want to take a break.
3: I've never seen him in the flesh.
1: Oh, pinch him now to make sure he's real in a few minutes.
3: He's always down the vaults, as I said.
1: No, he has me down the vaults.
3: Well, he has you down there as well.
1: Well, both in the vaults.
0: Yeah. Well, I'll come out and say hello to him now, Jerry. In the meanwhile, we'll take a break. Mace time.
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0: Lovely. Now the sun is shining here in Swinfield. The sun has come out in the last while. It's absolutely lovely here. Now a scam. If you get a call from a French number with 336 in it, it's a scam. I want to let you know about that. Our competition winners. Our Michael winner. What was the competition we had, Jerry?
1: We had Night with the Stars.
0: Night with the Stars.
1: Michael English and Joe Dolan. Lisa Egan
0: from 7 Castlefield Manor, Killala Road, Ballinaz, our Stars winner. Our Michael English winner is Francis Coleman from Napa in Kinanapa in Dunmore. You're going to enjoy that. And Mary Gordon from Castlereagh is our Joe Dolan winner, Jerry.
1: Lovely hurling. Now, how are you?
14: Hello, Jerry Glennon.
1: Hit me
14: how are
1: in
14: you?
1: 30 seconds.
14: My name is Anne Hanahoe. I am the events director with the Railway Players. And we had a talent competition on Friday night in Julian's. And we have our under 16 winner, Keola Quinn, and our senior winner, Joe Gallagher, here that are going to give you a small performance ahead of their main stage performance down the town at around 1 o'clock.
1: Have you a karate thing to mention too?
14: I have. I'm involved. I'm the children's liaison officer with Mayo Karate Academy. And our children are going to do a demonstration down on the street at 1 o'clock.
1: Perfect. Keola, it's a pity we can only do a verse because of the pressure and time. Knock our socks off with Spancel Hill, Keola, the verse you're going to sing.

0: Anchor at the cross at Spansel Hill.
1: Well, fair play to your Ciola.
2: She has the yard, Jerry. No doubt about it.
1: What a name to be born with, too. Ciola-like, and are so good at what she does. That's the prophets. Joe Gallagher, how are you?
3: Hello, how are you doing?
1: What are you going to hammer out for me, Joe?
3: I'm going to sing a chorus of Jersey Giant.
1: A chorus of Jersey Giant. Joe, let's hear you, son.
4: It's just 2 hours to get there, babe. I can make it back about an hour or so. Hold you close against my skin.

0: on a Jersey giant. Lord, I thought you'd hung the moon.
1: What about that? There's Joe Gallagher.
2: Michael, well, is Joe performing on the main stage in a little while?
1: Are you going to perform a little late? What's going to happen?
3: Yes, they're going to be on the main stage at around 5 to 1. So if anyone's around who wants to come down and hear Keola and Joe again, we'd love to have them down
2: Lovely.
3: For support.
1: Why, heck, they are good at what they do. No doubt about it. I am so glad that they won competitions. How are we doing on time?
2: You're all right there, Jerry. Yeah,
1: well,
2: yeah,
1: I'm not going to be able to talk and cycle. I think, look at this, a baby.
2: Yeah, hi, Nelly. What are you?
1: Oh, this is a low Nelly. I used to be able to work.
2: Just don't fall off like a good lad now.
1: March it and give me. Here we go now. See that? That's the smallest
2: He's
1: bike.
2: He's cycling around here.
1: Cycling about, cycling and talking. A cycling talker. There's Martin Nocton doing the job as well. I have to go marching. It's a great piece of kit, and it's going to be here in Swinford for the rest of the day as well. Now, how
2: good
1: we
2: man
1: fix?
2: Yourself, Jerry. Yeah, now, I want to tell people about a grey and white dog with a collar is after straying into a house in Glagan Kilmeen all morning. Can you please share this on radio? So if you lost a grey white dog with a collar in the Glagan Kilmeen area, give us a call. And this listener also said, the West Awake, well done to the girls from the West, the Galway and Roscommon football ladies, who brought home more silverware. The girls at a mighty night in Toom last night, and the role models for all young girls. Hi, Paul and Jerry, I'm listening to you here on the radio in Swinford. I'm just wondering, I'm selling Dillisk today in Swinford. Jerry, are they selling Dillisk?
1: I'd be surprised if they weren't. They usually sell Dillisk right down at the
2: square.
1: Yeah,
2: down the square. Opposite the gateway, somewhere near there.
1: They are
2: for sure.
1: Yeah,
2: now, Jerry, actually, I think that's about it for the program.

0: Listeners, it's a mighty place to be. The weather is up, and I can tell you, if you're anywhere within a couple of hours of Swinford for the afternoon, you do a lot worse than coming here and roll back the clock in Swinford. Hey, Jerry, Seamus Moore tells me he has a new song out.
1: Another one.
0: It's called Jack the Lad.
1: Oh, you boy, yeah.
0: Have you heard this? Can I play it?
1: All right, we get a chorus of it in, maybe.
0: Anyway, from Paul and Jerry and all the team here in Seamus Moore.

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7: 169 people arrested for drink or drug driving over the Garda Bank holiday safety crackdown.
8: Minister Kenny confirms that the Galway Surgical Hub at Merlin Park is on track to be operational by the end of the year. It's been a record-breaking month for Midwest Radio's social media sites, with 70 million views in July. Preparations well underway in the community of Lahardon for the annual 15th of August Fair Day. While in sport, after a busy week in Galway, the Racing Bandwagon moves to Roscommon this evening.
7: We'll have all these stories and more on the way right after this.
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7: A very good afternoon and you're welcome to Tuesday's main lunchtime news with Teresa O'Malley and Rowan Kelly. 169 people have been arrested for drink or drug driving during the first 5 days of a Garda operation for the bank holiday weekend. More than 4,400 drivers were also caught speeding so far, while over 370 were detected using their phones or not wearing a seatbelt. Junior Transport Minister Gerry Buttermer says motorists need to play a part in making the road safer.
10: Somewhere in the research that will be done on all of this weekend and other weekends, you will see that people have taken a decision themselves to drink, to drug take, to speed, to use a mobile phone, to not wear a seatbelt. That's a personal responsibility.
8: Gardaí are investigating all the circumstances in relation to the discharge of a firearm at a residence at Dunloe Ballinasloe yesterday. Gardaí and emergency services attended the scene following a report of an incident which happened at about 3:15 in the morning. A male aged in his 20s was brought to University Hospital Galway and treated for what were described as non-life-threatening injuries. The scene was preserved for technical examination and Gardaí are now appealing for any witnesses to the incident to come forward.
7: Kathleen Chadha says the parole system feels like a roller coaster for victims Her two sons, who were 5 and 10 years old at the time of their death, were taken from their home in County Carlow and murdered by their father in Mayo in 2014. Sanjeev Chadha was handed 2 concurrent life sentences but became eligible for parole last year. Kathleen says he'll be able to reapply for early release if he's not successful this time.
11: Unfortunately, once the 12 years hits, it's about every 2 years when there is another application. But then there's a preparation for that. So you're informed probably about 9 months to a year beforehand that the person is going to apply for parole. So it's a roller coaster you just can't get off. And I know many, I'm only at the beginning of that. At, you know, 12, 13 years, I'm very much at the start.
8: The Galway Surgical Hub is on track to become operational in the fourth quarter of this year, while detailed design work is now underway for the larger elective hospital that will be developed as an extension of the Merlin Park campus. That was confirmed today by Galway East TD Minister of State Sean Canny. Minister Canny says it's a very positive milestone for the region. Under the plans, the new Galway Surgical Hub will include 4 day case theatres, 2 minor procedure rooms, and once fully operational, will have the capacity to deliver 8,000 day case procedures each year. That's when all 4 theatres are operational. Detailed design work is also progressing for the Galway Elective Hospital at Merlin Park. Rather than being developed as a completely standalone facility, the elective hospital will expand on the existing surgical hub, creating a significantly larger centre dedicated to elective care. Now, the HSE expects to lodge a planning application for the Galway development this October. Minister Canny spoke to Midwest News about the latest developments at Merlin Park.
12: Absolutely. The surgical hub is nearing completion. It'll take a lot of pressure off the main hospital in UHG and will provide quick assessments and surgeries to be carried out. And then we're going for planning permission, or the HC will be going for planning permission for the elective hospital, which will be effectively another surgical hub type building attached to the one that's there, and that will get built starting next year. So it's important that we continue with the momentum, because there's huge pressure on our services in Galway, which serve the region. And also, where progress is being made with the the development of the main campus back in UHG. A lot of enabling works are going on there as well at the moment. So what I would see is that there is a plan. The plan is now becoming effective. You can see in Merlin Park the amount of building work that's gone on there with a new community nursing unit just coming to completion as well. So work is happening, and what we need to do is to make sure that we continue the momentum that we have now got going, to make sure that we bring Galway as a centre of excellence for cancer care, for paediatrics and for maternity units, to support the entire region. And it's very important for the region that we do that. Also doing developments in Sligo, Castle Bear, to make sure that we have the outreach into the areas that we are serving from the west. And I suppose when you take what has happened in Tuam with the primary care centre and the diagnostics that now can be carried out there in Tuam, with maybe over 5,000 examinations taking place per annum, the amount of traffic that's keeping out of the Galway hospital, and it's working very well, and we need to continue with that as well, in both in terms of ultrasounds and x-rays.
8: Because there's no doubt, while University Hospital Galway is a centre of excellence, such an important facility for health in the West, people find they can't even park at the facility. Will Merlin Park developments have enough parking?
12: Yes, there's more space in Merlin Park for parking. And also, when the main buildings get developed back in UHG, you will find that we will be putting in basement car park parking facilities to take the huge amount of demand that's there for car parking spaces. So I think it's important that we continue with the developments, we continue to provide services, but also it's very important that we provide services in the regions, so that you keep the main trust of the basic services out of the centre and make sure that they're being delivered locally for the comfort of the patient, which should be and always is at the centre of what we're doing in healthcare.
7: Minister Sean Canny. Patients who give their children smartphones Parents who give their children smartphones are abdicating their own responsibility. The Irish Internet Hotline Service told a conference people have sold their autonomy to big companies which are chasing profits. It says children's development paths change negatively when they have total access to the internet from a young age. Chief Executive Mick Moran says it's not just young people who are affected by it.
13: Parents need to get engaged. Parents need to understand that they too have been trapped in this digital economy, in this attention economy that the companies are peddling. And they need to understand that they too have surrendered their digital autonomy. And so the starting point might be there. The starting point might be for them to understand how they are being manipulated.
8: 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Over 4,000 days of watch time on Facebook alone, the equivalent of almost 12 years of continuous viewing. 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That's 100,000 views every hour, or almost 28 views every second. Now, James joins us on the line. Massive interaction on Midwest Radio's social media sites last month, and you're the man behind all this, James. How many stats have been broken?
14: Oh my God, Teresa, I don't think we could have ever predicted this. So we knew, you know, in the build up to the All-Ireland that we were going to be out and about as much as possible. We did a lot of outside broadcasts. I decided to go along with everyone that was going out and about and to try and capture as much of that content as possible. But I mean, to be up on 70 million views across Facebook, Instagram and TikTok was something we never could have imagined. Almost 40,000 new followers on Facebook and Instagram combined throughout the month of July. Like over 1.65 million interactions. That's likes, comments and shares across our Facebook and Instagram content. And two of the figures that really stand out to me is the 12 years of viewing time. Like the amount of time that people viewed the content equaled 12 years of time, which is just absolutely incredible.
15: It's a lot of time.
14: It's a lot of time, yeah. It's 100,000 views then every hour as well, which was throughout the month of July, was just absolutely incredible.
8: And it reached always local audiences, but much further out this time too.
14: We saw a huge engagement from the UK, the United States, Australia, and Irish communities right around the world. Australia was a good one. We had a lot of radio stations and TV stations in Australia and New Zealand picking up on our commentary and using our commentary and speaking about our content that we had obviously on air, but also online as well. Like they showed clips from the commentators. Like myself and Stephen had spoken a few weeks ago about trying out to get videos of the commentators during the matches, and we decided to try it out at the quarter final with this idea that if Mayo ever won the All-Ireland, and we didn't think it would happen straight away, we didn't think it happened in a few weeks time, but we thought, you know what, if we try it out and Mayo pull it off, that commentary clip will go like wildfire. And it did. It was showed all over the world, and it sent a lot of traffic to our own social media accounts as well. But yeah, the UK, the United States, Australia, and so many other countries around the world also covered it and watched our content.
8: So the commentary obviously was a huge pull. So I think was the reaction of supporters to winning the All-Ireland, or Mayo winning the All-Ireland. Isn't that the case?
14: Yeah, and you know, I have to say thanks to yourself, Teresa. You were out along with me outside of Croke Park. And, you know, it's amazing. People can struggle to actually open up and speak to you in a lot of situations. And when we were out and about, say, prior to games, it was hard to get people to speak to us. But after Mayo won the All-Ireland, they were coming to us. People wanted to come and share their stories and share their emotions with us. And we had people talking about, you know, people that they wish they had with them to have shared in that moment, to have watched Mayo winning the All-Ireland. People saying that they've only cried a couple of times in their life, once when their father had died and the other time just after the Mayo game and things like that. But they shared their emotions with us. And we posted this content online and, you know, it got a great reaction. These people got a huge amount of support from around the world and all that, and other people that could share in their stories and their emotions as well. So they resonated with a lot of people around the world. But yes, the reaction to people after Croke Park was huge. And then the homecoming, the celebrations, the amount of people we met over the course of the week, just the visual as well of like someone bringing the Sam Maguire onto the stage in Ballyhaunis or in Clare Morris or Charlestown or Ballyhadreen or Belmullet. Though just the visuals themselves, you know, it helped people from around the world who weren't in Mayo, that couldn't be in the county for the homecoming celebrations, to feel like they were there. And that was a lot of the reaction that we got from people around the world. The comments that came into our social media accounts was that they felt like they were there. And that's what we try to do as a team, is to try and to bring those visuals to our audience around the world.
8: Well, James King, you're the digital content manager here at Midwest Radio, and you led most of that. And as you say, then it was a big team, and then supporters were just so open and so able, I suppose, to explain their feelings. And it carried on for long after Sunday week last, when we actually won the All-Ireland. It went right through the week, as you say, when all of the welcoming home celebrations also occurred, and will continue. So it has firmly put Midwest in the Facebook and Instagram followers numbers that only a few stations can hope for.
14: Yeah, I mean, over 200,000 followers on Facebook is phenomenal. A couple of months ago, we were at, I think, 185. And I thought, surely this is going to take a long time to get over 200,000 on Facebook, because we had a huge number as it is. And usually the higher the number, the harder it is to grow it. But we got over 200,000 followers now on Facebook. Our Instagram almost doubled in the last couple of months. We're up nearly on 50,000. We're one of the leading stations on Instagram now in terms of a local radio station. I think we're number one now for a local radio station on Instagram, which is huge. It's phenomenal. We're so happy with that. We never thought that we'd end up around 50,000 on Instagram. It wasn't a number that I had in mind in the run-up to the All-Ireland and if Mayo were to win it. But yeah, we're reaching audiences well beyond our traditional broadcast area, which is fantastic. We've got people following Midwest Radio from right around the world, and we really do appreciate that. And hopefully those numbers are just going to continue to grow.
8: James, thanks for joining us this lunchtime.
7: The Labour Party is putting forward a bill which would see all mandatory charges included in one singular rental fee for students. It follows an incident last year where accommodation providers increased service charges while rental controls were in place. It's hoped it would close any further loopholes for renters. The party spokesperson for further and higher education, Senator Laura Harman, says it will provide more clarity for students who require accommodation.
15: The legislation that I'm publishing tomorrow would ensure that all mandatory student accommodation charges are treated as part of the rent that's advertised. So this would ensure transparency about the real costs associated with rent and better protections for students themselves.
8: Preparations are well underway for the annual August 15 Lahardon Fair Day. The Fair Day in Lahardon is anticipated like Christmas Day in the North Mayo community. Shona McAndrew is the committee chairperson and joins me on the line. Shona, tell me about the Fair Day in Lahardon this year.
16: Teresa, yeah, we're so excited. We have a massive day coming up and a very special day because it's our 40th anniversary of the Parents Council involvement in the Fair Day of Lahardon. So we're very busy behind the scenes. We're very excited.
8: Tell us about the size of the community and then what kind of celebrations the 15th of August takes.
16: Well, it's happened here in Lairdon, and we have all our usual favourites coming back. We have our Wheel of Fortune, our auction, Water to Wine, Hang Tough, loads of things. And especially this year, for a bit of nostalgia, we brought back our Cowpat Lottery. A lot of your listeners might remember years ago the Cowpat Lottery in Lairdon. So that's coming back for 1 year only this year.
8: Just explain what that means.
16: Well, I'll keep a PC for the radio. So we have our cow going into our field and into the plot of land, and it's a grid done out with squares. So you buy your square, and if the cow does his business on your square, you win €1,500. So a great prize and a great fun for the community.
8: It takes a lot of work for any community to put together a day like this. A lot of volunteers involved.
16: Yeah, we're so lucky here in the school. My kids are going to the school here in Lairdon, and I mean, all the parents help out. We've a fantastic principal there as well, Martina Conlon, and all the staff. It takes huge effort, but it's everybody pulls together on the day. And like, really, Teresa, that's what community is all about. We're so lucky here in Lairdon. And it's a day that everybody looks forward to. I mean, kids would compare it to Christmas morning, to be honest with you. They're counting down the days. And it's so exciting. All the businesses get together, and it's a great day for the community. And all the money fundraised there from the field goes back to the school in Lairdon. And they've done so much in the school. They've upgraded their pitch, the playground markings done for the kids. Like, we haven't put our hand into our pocket at all this year, really. Swimming has been paid for, buses, the music has been subsidised, Christmas trips. Like, it's incredible. And the generosity that the community have shown, not alone in giving vouchers and different bits for the day, but then supporting it on the day and, you know, buying things in our auction or our Wheel of Fortune or all the different things. It really is a massive community effort. And that's what Lairdon is all about. It's just a massive, brilliant community. We're so, so lucky.
8: Will there be plenty of parking on the day?
16: Yeah, we have our parking. We've around the area there, the field, at the school here. You can park here at the school, and it's just a short walk down. And weather permitting, we'll have the field open across at the Titanic Park there as well. You can park in there as well. Yeah, loads of parking available. There'll be no problem there.
8: So all you need is for the sun to shine, maybe some aspect of Sam Maguire to feature in the celebrations on the 15th in Lairdon.
16: You never know. You never know who might make an appearance on the day. But listen, the sun is always shining in Lairdon. And if it's not, get the wellies on and make your way to Lairdon, because it's going to be some day. We really can't wait. We've social dancing on the Friday night as well in the community centre with Carmen McLaughlin. And the ever popular traders race is on the Sunday evening as well on the street. That is some crack. You really do have to get out and see that, because your tears will be coming down with laughter from that. The traders race is a great hit. It's so funny.
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7: Taking a look now to some national and international stories this lunchtime. People need to show the world they don't agree with Donald Trump's visit to Ireland. That's according to People Before Profit, which is organising a protest against the US president when he attends the Irish Open at his Doombeg estate next month. While it's not an official state visit, Donald Trump is expected to then travel to Dublin to meet with the Taoiseach. Ukraine is stepping up air attacks on Russia, with nearly 20 regions reportedly targeted overnight. Russia's defence ministry claims it brought down or destroyed 320 drones. Meanwhile, two people have been injured in a Russian strike around 2 kilometres away from Kharkiv in Ukraine. Defence Force members have been appointed as the country's first military attachés and embassies abroad. The three officers will take up their new roles in the US, Britain and France in the coming weeks. They'll focus on strengthening Ireland's security interests abroad. And the funeral of Glenn Hansard will get underway in St Patrick's Cathedral shortly. Hundreds of people have gathered to pay their respects to the singer-songwriter. Jessica Woodlock reports.
17: Many have travelled from across Ireland and beyond to get here today for the funeral of Glenn Hansard. This man came from Chicago.
18: I had opportunity to play with him several times because he was a very generous musician who invited, you know, people on stage to play with him to give back and attend was very important because he's given so much to the musical world.
17: Well, this man from England has been queuing at the church grounds since 6 o'clock this morning.
19: I've been a big fan of Glenn for many years, but mainly about him as a human. He was able to retain that human factor when he became a bigger star.
17: Music for the service will be provided by some famous friends of the late singer. This Dubliner says Glenn's sure to be watching on.
20: I know I was up there with the greats, Lou Kelly, Sinead O'Connor, Dolores O'Riordan.
17: The Oscar winner died last Wednesday. He's survived by his brothers, sister, wife and young son. Jessica Woodlock at St. Patrick's Cathedral in Dublin.
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7: Some sunny spells developing this afternoon, along with showers. Some of the showers could be heavy with a risk of thunderstorms. Highest temperatures of 18 to 20 degrees with light to moderate southwest winds, becoming moderate westerly and increasing fresh along the west coast this evening.
6: The weather forecast on Midwest Radio with Archers of Ballina. 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
7: Well, after a busy week at Galway, the racing bandwagon moves back west to Roscommon on Tuesday for an all-jumps card. With the details, here's Dave Keena.
22: It's a real social occasion at Roscommon tomorrow night. There's a best-dressed gentleman and a most stylish lady competition. The action gets underway on the track at 25 past 5. The race of the night is the J.F. Hanley Groundscare Beginner's Chase, and it looks a straight match between Hashtag Pretender and Impero. Lots of runners over the course of the night. 103 horses declared for the 7-race card, and we round off the card with the Brian Keenan On Course Bookmaker flat race at 8:30.
7: Thank you, Dave. Meanwhile, summer football is back up and running here in Mayo. The Mayo Senior and Intermediate Football Championships return from this Friday with a brace of senior ties on Friday evening at 7 o'clock. In Group 2, Ball host Castlebar Mitchells, while in Group 4, it's Belmullet making the trip to Knockmore. On Saturday then, a couple of games there. In Group 1 of the Senior Championship, Conagold Senior Club Championship, it's Westport versus Charlestown and Kilmina taking on Claremorris. In Group 2, Ballina Stephenites do battle with Gary Moore, while in Group 3, there's two games there. It's Mayo Gales versus Ahamore and Ballintubber making the trip to Crossmolina. In the Egan Jewellers Intermediate Club Championship on Saturday then, Park Keelogue's Crimlin play Kiltane from 4:30. At 4 o'clock, Davits host Lahardon, and half an hour later, it's Lewisburg against Moy Davits. In Group 4, Kilchma are to play Islandady, while in Group 2 of the Trinlor Catering Exclusive Junior Club Championship that evening at 7 p.m, Moygowna are to take on Burrishool. In Camogie, Galway have a host of injury concerns ahead of Sunday's All-Ireland final. Manager Cathal Murray has revealed that a thumb injury has completely ruled Sabina Rabbit out of the clash with Cork. Aoife Donoghue, Niamh Mallin and Dervla Higgins are also doubts for the defending champions. In soccer, the draw for the Women's FAI Cup semi-finals have been made. Cork City will have home advantage versus Shelburne, while Holders Athlone will entertain Galway United. The ties will be played on the third weekend of this month. Meanwhile, Galway United can leapfrog Athlone Town at the summit of the Women's Premier Division this evening. They will move to the top of the table with a win at second from bottom Bowes. It is a 7 o'clock start to proceedings at Dalymount Park.
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7: And that is it from Tuesday's main lunchtime news. Pork Walsh is up next with the Late Late Lunchbox, and your next local news update is at 3 o'clock. But for myself, Teresa, and all of us here on the Midwest News team, thank you very much for tuning in. 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

Yep, that's Rod Stewart here on Midwest Radio. That is Young Turks. What a great memory it is. 25 to 2, it's lunchtime. Happy Tuesday lunchtime to you today. Well, how are you after the weekend? You all right? Did you get much sleep last night? Did you hear the thunderstorms this morning? It woke me, I think, at around, was it 5 o'clock? 5, half 5, 6 o'clock this morning. Those loud cracks of thunder. Didn't know what was going on for a second. So, that was the thunderstorms this morning. They have moved on, thankfully. And it's a great crack and a great day in Swinford. Brilliant show from Paul and Jerry. Swinford is a special place when it's festival time. The old Shiamsa. And it's running for so many years now. So well done again to all the organising committee. And get to Swinford this week. Enjoy. There's so much going on. So we certainly are well and truly in the heart of festival season. Festival fever, you could say, all around the West. Welcome to the show. Pádraig checking in with thanks, as always, to your local Carib Deli at Carib Oil for your lunchtime sambos or coffee, delicious takeaway meals from the deli, or if you're just fueling up the car. That's the place for you. Wherever you are, you're always close to a Carib Deli. Our show sponsors for many years now. Got some great memories coming up this lunchtime. And we're going to bring on another featured year. We never know what kind of year we're going to land on. It could be any decade, any year. We jump in and out of the decades, bringing the top three songs from this very week. Three classics on the way after a little while. And we're on the text and WhatsApp for your messages today. Anything you'd like to share with us after the weekend, any bit of scaff for us at all. 087 900 41 41.

0: Sound of Blondie, that is Maria right here on Midwest. First request of the afternoon. Boy, please say well done also to the girls from the West. Indeed, indeed, the Galway and the Roscommon football ladies bringing home more silverware to the West. The West's awake. It certainly is. I know the girls had a great homecoming in Tuam last night and brilliant role models for young girls as well. Chatting to so many people over the weekend, everyone's saying the same thing. What a week. What a week it's been, and what a weekend for everybody in Mayo. I'd say a lot of people are, one word, wrecked. That's the only word for it. A bit wrecked, I think, after all the partying. But wasn't it just brilliant to see the Sam Maguire Cup being brought to every town and village all around the county so that so many fans could get their pictures with it and touch the Sam Maguire that eluded them for all those years. But an amazing weekend. Everyone, I'm sure, is still buzzing and still on a high. And we mentioned all the festivals as well, sure, isn't it? Only giving the county an extra boost with all that's going on. Hi, Pádraig, please can you mention that a family table quiz is going to be held tonight. And where is this? On the Strand Dugort in Achill. And it's on at 8:30. And you're asked to please get out and support. Alrighty, three great songs. But what was the year? See if you can guess the year. Best years of our lives coming up. We'll kick it off with a great memory from Smokey.
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Sound of Smokey. This is Midwest at Lunchtime. Amazing the amount of requests that we get to play Smokey all the time on the show. That's called Lay Back in the Arms of Someone You Love. Mary in Charlottetown is straight in already with the correct answer. I tell you something, that Mary, I bet you're unbelievable at the table quizzes. I bet you everybody wants to be on your team, Mary. Particularly for the music questions, anyway. Smokey it is at number three. Well, the good news is we're back this week with our Beat the Alphabet quiz. It's coming up in the next hour of the show. And as you know, we play a couple of rounds every day. And it's a short week this week, so make sure and try and get your name in. And we'll open the lines in about 15 minutes' time after an amazing week of celebrations following Mayo's historic All-Ireland victory. And, of course, with the Belmullet local heroes Ryan O'Donoghue and Seamus Howard leading. We're keeping the good times rolling on Midwest. So we've teamed up with our friends at the Broadhaven Bay Hotel in beautiful Belmullet. And we're going to give our overall winner this week the chance to win an overnight stay for two, including, of course, bed and breakfast. And dinner, evening dinner, is included for you as well. So it would be a nice little summer getaway to Belmullet and to the beautiful Broadhaven Bay Hotel. Line's going to be opening for that one in about 20 minutes' time. Back with the quiz. It's always our favourite part of the show, isn't it? We'll have a bit of crack with that as well. Best years of our lives, then. Any idea what year we're talking about when this was on the radio? And a classic for all those years following as well. Have a little go at it. It's just a bit of crack at lunchtime. 087 900 41 41. So you win again. This is Hot Chocolate.

hot chocolate, so you win again. Want to say a big hello to our friends listening in London. We've got Martin. Big shout out to all the Geraghties in Meelick. And enjoyed Paul and Jerry's show from the streets of Swinford this morning. Seamus in full swing. And good luck to all with the festival. Thank you, Martin. Nice to know you're enjoying what we're doing. Claire is loving the

of the bar that's on the Princess Cruise, maybe it is. And I'll play some James Blunt, no problem at all. We'll do that after 2 o'clock. Let's do it then, the number one song. What was the year? So we had Smokey in there. So You Win Again from Hot Chocolate. What was number one? Sound of ABBA. This is Knowing Me, Knowing You.

Classic song from ABBA, that's Knowing Me, Knowing You. There it is, our number one. 1977 was the year today. Trisha, hiya Trisha, she remembers it very well. Why wouldn't she? Was her Leaving Cert year. Still get the old goosebumps when I hear the Leaving Cert and the results and all of that. Also, she remembers very well Thin Lizzy at Daly Mount. What a great memory I'm sure you have of that gig, Trisha. And Elvis R.I.P. So some of Trisha's memories from 1977. Listener wondering, what time does the bus go from Castlebar to Swinford? So if anybody can help us with that, please pass it on. Good news, the dog that was missing in the Gary Moore area has been found. So we always love to get the confirmation. The doggy is home safe and well. Thanks to all at Midwest. And say hi to all my friends and all at Midwest. That's Linda O'Byrne. Hiya, Linda, from Castlereagh. 2 o'clock, we're heading towards two. Loads of great tunes coming up. We'll play some

0: Ella Langley, we've got Kingfisher's new one in there. The great new Mayo song from Brian Flanagan. Have to get to that as well. And Texas, all after two.
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0: So yes, you were probably awoken this morning with those loud thunderstorms. I don't know, did a lot of rain actually come with them? But loud they were, those cracks of thunder. What's in store for the afternoon? Well, some sunny spells developing along with showers. Some of the showers again could be heavy and another risk of thunderstorms. Temperatures 18 to 20 degrees, mainly dry at first tonight, but the cloud will increase overnight and temperatures 11 to 14 degrees.
8: 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Archers for all your garden needs. 096 35026.
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16: 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Monday's €300 was won by Mary Joyce in Castlebar. 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

That is Texas here on Midwest Radio, Late Late Lunchbox, Tuesday afternoon. Here comes the summer sun. Please God, it will return. Please God, it will return. Actually, I'm not quite sure how the week is shaping up, but a bit of a mixed bag, I think, by all accounts. It's certainly not going to bother Swinford, Pat. Good man yourself, Pat. I'm loving the outfit. How would I describe it? It's a very unique Mayo outfit. So he's got this green and red waistcoat. One side is all green, the other is all red. Did you make it yourself, Pat? The plus fours are on. Do you remember the old plus fours? And kind of a General Humbert style hat is completing Pat's outfit today. And he's heading out for a spot of sea fishing at Ross's Point. Well, enjoy that. What a lovely way to spend the afternoon. And let's see, we've got a listener. This is Long Island, New York calling here. Catherine, how are you? Good morning. It's only 9 a.m. in Long Island. She really enjoyed the memories from 1977 on the best years of her lives. What had we? Smokey, Hot Chocolate and ABBA making up the top three there. Really enjoyed that. 9 a.m. listening in Long Island. And we'll have a look for that other song there that you're requesting. And she says, I remember seeing Thin Lizzy in Ballyhaunus several times, circa 1974-1975. Wow. I didn't realise Thin Lizzy played Ballyhaunus on a few occasions. So thank you for sharing that. 087-900-4141. Details on the way shortly of how you could win a great summer getaway break to the beautiful Broadhaven Bay Hotel. Sam Fender now with Olivia Dean.

0: That's Rain Me In. Just got a WhatsApp in. Porrick, I read yesterday that Sam Fender and Olivia Dean have been number one in the UK for 19 weeks. Jeepers. That's kind of, that's more than Bryan Adams. Everything I do it for you. Back in the 90s, drummer, when that went on and on and on as the number one. And I think then Elton's reworking of Candle in the Wind, wasn't that also a record breaker? But by Jove, I didn't realise. 19 weeks at number one. That is amazing. Time check for you now. It's Midwest at 2:15.
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1: 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We've tyres for all weather and all road conditions. 09490 23531. I feel good.
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0: Late Late Lunchbox in the afternoon playing Michael Jackson. And that's Rock With You. So we're back with the quiz this week. After all the excitement last week and the homecomings and all the updates and everything, back we are with Beat the Alphabet this week. So we want to give you a chance to win this fantastic prize, and it's all with thanks to the Broadhaven Bay Hotel in Belmullet. You could win overnight stay for two, pack the bags, hit for Belmullet, and that's bed and breakfast and dinner included in the prize as well. Right there on the Wild Atlantic Way, overlooking the stunning Broadhaven Bay. It's the perfect place to relax and to recharge. Luxurious accommodation for our winner. Very nice upgrade when you check in. Delicious food, warm Mayo hospitality, and it gives you a chance then to go off and explore the lovely scenery all around the Erris Peninsula. 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So it's party time. We're keeping the good times rolling here on Midwest. And that's a very nice prize to win. All you need to do is register. Simple as that. Send me a WhatsApp or a text. It's all the same. Just the word quiz. Quiz and pop your name on it. If you're close by a phone, we could be calling you back. Come on, try your luck at getting a good score on the quiz and maybe win this lovely prize for yourself. So best of luck. Text in or WhatsApp it. Sam Maguire has come home. It's the brand new song from Brian Flanagan, and we'll play it next.
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0: Well done. That's Brian Flanagan. Great song from Brian. I really like the lyrics and the guitar and the melody and everything. And that is Sam McGuire Has Come Home. And that's brand new from Brian. Time. So we haven't played the quiz in a couple of weeks now at this stage. What with all the partying and all the celebrating, Susan Howard is going to give it a go with us. Hiya, Susan.
1: Hiya.
0: The West's awake, Susan.
1: Almost definitely. I think everyone's partied out now.
0: I think we're just a little bit partied out. You're in Gee Sala anyway.
1: Yes.
0: Very good. Some party all week long and all weekend and everything, Susan.
1: Oh,
0: it's been amazing. Absolutely brilliant. Yeah. You're on a day off. Lucky
1: I'm
0: you
1: on
0: today.
1: Day off today, yeah.
0: Oh, great. Where do you work, Susan?
1: I work in Sunnis Nursing Home in Benmullet.
0: Sunnis Nursing Home. Okay. Very good.
1: Oh, you're, big you're, shout out to them.
0: A big hello indeed to all the residents and all the staff at Sunnis. Haven't you got a festival, I think, coming up? Is it this weekend,
1: yeah,
0: Susan?
1: Between Gee Sala and Benmullet, they have their festival now for the next week.
0: Yeah.
1: From this weekend onwards.
0: Party continues.
1: Definitely.
0: Oh, it's great. All right, Susan, good luck on this. Best of luck. We have R for Red. Has just come out of the letter, Susan. 40 seconds and your time starts now. A draw where you buy tickets to win prizes.
1: Raffle.
0: Gemstone that you would associate with the 40th anniversary.
1: Ruby.
0: The official that supervises a game or match.
1: Referee.
0: The part of a plant or tree that's underground.
1: Root.
0: A missile or spacecraft that can travel great distances.
1: Rocket.
0: A story that circulates that may not be true.
1: Rumour.
0: Small bird with a distinctive red colouring on its breast.
1: Robin.
0: A piece of heavy fabric used as a floor covering.
1: Rug.
0: Deep regret for wrongdoing.
1: Remorse.
0: To cook food in an oven.
1: Roast.
0: A German breed of a large, powerful dog with a shiny black coat.
1: Retriever.
0: Rottweiler, I have
1: heard. Rottweiler.
0: Yeah. I don't know. Is a retriever a black shiny coat and a German breed? We'll check it out anyway in a sec.
1: Probably not.
0: Probably not. I will give it a quick Google though, just to see if we can give it to you. Anyway, so we're on 1, 2, 3, 4, 5, 6, 7, 8, 9. You got 10 of them. Excellent score,
1: Very
0: Susan.
1: Good.
0: Excellent scoring. Listen, lovely talking to you and have a nice
1: lovely
0: day off.
1: Thank you for it.
0: What are you doing for the afternoon? Anything nice?
1: No, just do a bit of shopping now and then go home and chill out.
0: Ah, that's the style. See you, Susan. Yeah.

0: Yes, brand new music. Ella Langley. That's called Be Her, new song from Ella Langley. So I was listening to our lunchtime news and Teresa interviewed our own James King. Of course, James is the digital content manager here at Midwest Radio. Have you heard about the views, the social media views? A record-breaking month from Midwest. Midwest has recorded the biggest month in its digital history. 67.5 million views across Facebook and Instagram and TikTok during July. Just think about that. 67.5 million views. Just unbelievable growth. 38,000 new followers on Facebook and Instagram. More than 1.65 million content interactions on Facebook and Instagram. Just absolutely amazing. And 2.4 million views every day. That's what it averaged out for July, a record-breaking month. Unbelievable numbers. 67.5 million views on social media. So credit to you, James. Amazing work, amazing job, and everybody else that was involved there as well. How do we play the quiz? We'll play the quiz again a little bit later on at about 20 past three, all right? So you can text in or WhatsApp in again and see if you want to take on our challenge and see how the old brain is working today. So we look forward to that. Loads on the way. 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With thanks to the crew at Riley's Public House, Piermont, New York City, where every hour is happy hour.
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0: That's Wet Wet Wet. Don't forget, if you were a Wet Wet Wet fan, they were massive back in the 80s. Marty Pennell, the main man, coming to Castlebar, playing the TF Royal 26th of September for Marty Pennell, singing songs like Love Is All Around and Sweet Little Mystery, and all his great solo songs as well. Let's not forget he had a very successful solo career, so make sure, get in touch with the box office. Don't miss Marty Pennell at the TF Royal 26th of September. Please say hello to Little Sam and his mammy. They're listening in at the moment, and they hosted Sam's first birthday on Sunday. So that was a very nice occasion, I'm sure. All the best to Sam, and hello to Mummy there as well. Let's see, wish James Prendergast from Main Street in Tourmacady all the best as he celebrates his birthday today. And it's in from Sheila and Willie. And I think they're listening in the United States, just judging by the code on the message there. So greetings from across the miles, and all the best to you, James. Have a great birthday. Tumbling Paddy's up next, closing time. First, a time check for you. It's 15 minutes away from 3 o'clock.
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Tumble and Paddy's late, late lunchbox in the afternoon. We're with you 1:30 until 4:00. And that's closing time. All right, give a big shout out, please, to James and Paul. We met them in Swinford last night. We had great fun in the White House. See you later, lads, for round 2, it says. Gosh, you've great energy. They're looking forward to round 2, and that's in from Anne and Paul. And let's see, play Liam Foodie if you can. We saw him playing at the homecoming in Ballyhonus for the Mayo team last week. And for our, my husband, it says here, for my husband on our wedding anniversary, please can you play some Ed Sheeran? And Geraldine says, congratulations to the Galway ladies. Yep, there was huge celebrations for the Galway ladies, of course, as well. I tell you, the West was awake again last night. Galway had their celebratory homecoming for the All-Ireland Senior Women's Football Team. Just the one week after Mayo, the Mayo men's football side pulled off that history-making Sam Maguire win against Kerry. Well, the Tribe ladies did similar, and they brought home the Brendan Martin Cup for, I think it was the first time in something like 22 years. And they had a big homecoming at Tuam Stadium as well. So that's another great win over Kerry, and its own little piece of sporting history there for Galway as well. So celebrations in the West continuing. Isn't it marvellous? Really is. Pori, can you please mention there's a lovely small white and brown little dog straying around Kilkenny Cross area of Castlebar. This listener reckons that it's looking for its owners, spending a lot of time on the road. So just to put it out there, is anybody missing their small white and brown little dog? He's been spotted. He's out for his own little stroll around the Kilkenny Cross area of Castlebar. Give us a call here. You can talk to Sarah 0818 3055.

Natasha Bedingfield. That's called The Rest Is Still Unwritten. Let's see a WhatsApp in here. Here's something to think about for the next couple of minutes. So a new baby foal was born in Blaine Askell in Achill Island last night. Happy and healthy, we're delighted to report. And this is in from James. It'd be great if anyone has any name suggestions for the new baby foal that was born last night in Blaine Askell in Achill Island. Come up with some name suggestions and sure, we'll pass them on to James in the next hour of the show. Loads of great tunes coming up, including Kingfisher. We'll kick off the next hour with some Kingfisher. Straight after news with Rowan coming up, here's Rick Springfield.

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10: Good afternoon, I'm Rowan Kelly. The man who died in a workplace accident in Roscommon last week has been named. Dr. Michael Feely, Assistant Professor of Social Studies at Trinity College Dublin, passed away last Tuesday following the tragic accident outside Boyle. Dr. Feely was a young father to two children and aged in his 40s. A celebration of Dr. Feely's life will take place on Wednesday morning at 11 o'clock in Christchurch Rathgar. Kathleen Chadha, whose husband killed their two sons, says she won't feel safe when he's released from prison. Sanjeev Chadha was given two concurrent life sentences for the murder of 10-year-old Owen and 5-year-old Rory in Mayo in 2014. He became eligible to apply for parole last year. Kathleen says she feels safer knowing he's in prison.
11: I have wondered if my own life would be at risk if he's out. He wanted to kill me at the time. At the moment, I'm very safe. I don't feel in any way threatened, but I will feel threatened if he's out because nobody, including and very much myself, would have predicted that he would have done what he did. So if he has the ability to hide that part of himself, it's always there.
10: And coming up, government says it's committed to investing in road safety.
12: We need you. All jobs, qualifications, levels of experience. If you're seeking more than the norm, there's more to the Irish Defence Forces than you think. A career here means purposeful work, representing Ireland. With training and career advancement, third level education and apprenticeships, medical and dental care, pension, tax-free earnings on international deployments, and high annual leave and wages, meaning you're well rewarded. Be more at military.ie.
10: The government says it's committed to continued investment in road safety. A Garda operation for the bank holiday weekend has seen nearly 170 people arrested for drink or drug driving and more than 4,400 people caught speeding. The junior minister at the Department of Transport says although road deaths have risen again, both Gardaí and the Road Safety Authority are doing good work.
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10: Some sunny spells developing this afternoon, along with showers. Some of the showers could be heavy with a risk of thunderstorms. Highest temperatures of 18 to 20 degrees with light to moderate southwest winds becoming moderate westerly and increasing fresh along the west coast this evening.
13: The weather forecast on Midwest Radio with Archers of Ballina. 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
10: Starting off with Gaelic Games, former president of the GAA Liam O'Neill has passed away after a short illness. He was the head of the GAA from 2012 to 2015 as the 37th president of the association. He was 70 years old. Sabrina Rabbit has been ruled out of Sunday's All-Ireland Camogie final with a thumb injury. She's not the only injury concern for Galway manager Cathal Murray ahead of their clash with Cork. Aoife Donoghue, Niamh Mallin and Dervla Higgins are also doubts for the defending champions. In soccer, in the Women's Premier Division, Galway United can leapfrog leaders Athlone Town this evening. They'll move to the top of the table with a win away at second from bottom Bowes. That game gets underway at Dalymount Park from 7 o'clock. And Arsene Wenger says it was absolutely necessary and beyond question for FIFA to scrap a plan to sell stakes in the World Cup. The ex-Arsenal manager is now the organisation's chief of global football development, and as he first became aware of the project when reading about it in the media, the Frenchman says he has released a statement to offer clarity because of his role within the governing body. And that's all your sport for now.
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1: That is Kingfisher right here, Monday, Tuesday afternoon. It is Midwest, and the sun will never settle. Almost 10 past three right now. So we're looking for names for the newborn foal. Happy and healthy newborn since last night in Achill. And a lot of people, well, we were expecting it. Name the foal either Sam or Maguire. Call the foal Jacko, after the Mayo captain. Let's see, we've got loads of them coming in here. Kobe, Sammy, Sam, please use one of them for the year that's in it. So there's a few ideas. And it's got to be, the foal has to be called either Sam or Maguire. So there's some of the ideas anyway for the owners of the newborn foal, happy and healthy in Achill. Somehow I think one of those will be very fitting. Loads coming in here, and we've got to say James Prendergast in Turmacady, happy birthday from his friend, it says, listening in there. And loads of requests for songs as well. The Police has been requested. John Cicada, Just Another Day. What a great track from the 90s. So lots to try and get through. And a sum of money was also lost at Carraboyle in Ballinrobe on Friday evening. It's a bit of a long shot, but let's put it out there anyway, if anybody can help at all. Let's see who's celebrating birthdays today. Actor Billy Bob Thornton, 71 today. And Meghan Markle is 45 today. And also former President Barack Obama, he celebrates a birthday today as well. He's coming back to Ireland soon, isn't he? I think he's in Belfast doing some talk or another. Barack Obama, 65 today. Together in Electric Dreams, Giorgio Moroder, The Human League.

0: Yep, Phil Oakey and Georgie Omeroder together. That's Together in Electric Dreams. We've got the quiz on the way in a few minutes' time. Your chance to win. All this week we're on board with the Broadhaven Bay Hotel, perfectly located on the Wild Atlantic Way. You could win a very nice summer getaway break and enjoy some fabulous accommodation. Nice little upgrade on your arrival if you're our winner. Dinner included. And of course, bed and fully cooked Irish breakfast as well. So you'll have a lovely time at the stunning Broadhaven Bay Hotel. We'll open the lines in just a little while. Let's give you a time check now with Oliver Kelleher's 3:15.
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0: That's Lady Gaga. That's The Edge of Glory. Hi to Angie. Angie, how are you getting on in Port Tumnor? She says, up Mayo. And the newborn foal in Achill has to be called Kobe. So it seems like it's Sam or it's Kobe. So keep on sending in those. Hope you're doing well today and lovely to have your company with us here on Midwest as always. What a week it's been. Festivals galore going on all over the place as well. It is festival fever all around the West. Well and truly, we're in the height of festival season. Hi to everybody in Swinford. Hope you had a great day. Paul and Jerry were, of course, there yesterday. And was Bonnie Conlon, Paul and Jerry there this morning. Yesterday, wasn't it, Bonnie Conlon? Yep. Huge day at Bonnie Conlon. Hi to everybody in Castlerea. Hope you really enjoyed all the entertainment that was going on there as well. And sure, it's only starting. Loads more festivals happening around the place. But what a week it's been for everybody in Mayo. I suspect maybe a few tired heads after all the celebrations. But just wonderful week. A week we will never, ever forget here at Midwest. And the Sam Maguire brought to every town and village all around the county. And fans getting pictures and pictures with the players and just touching the trophy. The Sam Maguire Cup all around County Mayo. It really was an amazing week. And after a brilliant week of celebrations following Mayo's win and to celebrate with the Belmullet local heroes, we're keeping the good times a-rolling here on Midwest. We've teamed up with the Broadhaven Bay Hotel. So here's your chance. The overall winner this week will win that overnight stay for two, bed and breakfast, fully cooked, delicious Irish breakfast and delicious dinner included for your stay there as well. And don't forget the Broadhaven Bay. It's the ideal escape for a romantic break or a well-deserved getaway. 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Already, I see loads of entries coming in. 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Hopefully we'll get chatting to you on air. And send that off to 087 900 41 41. While you're doing that, we'll do this.
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0: John Cicada, This Is Midwest. That was a requested song from a little while ago. And that's called Just Another Day. Any listeners selling electric picnic tickets? When is the electric picnic? And not that far away. Is it the end? I think it's the end of August, so a few weeks' time. So maybe closer to the event. We always get people phoning in where they have tickets and something comes up and they can't go. So I wouldn't panic just yet, but maybe check in every few days or so and give the team here a little tinkle. Two tickets for the Waterboys, €80 for both tickets. And they're playing Saturday the 5th of September in the Three Arena in Dublin. And please can you mention, this is a missing doggy. I'm sure there's quite a few missing doggies after those thunderstorms that we had early this morning, those loud cracks of thunder, by Jove. I think it was about 5 or 6 o'clock this morning. I didn't know what was going on. I woke up, what's that? And I think it kind of, there wasn't an awful amount of rain, I don't think, that came alongside them. But that thunder certainly has frightened a lot of doggies. And a white, black and white sheepdog is missing from Knocknalower area in Aris since last night after the thunder. And we believe the loud weather may have frightened him off. So if anybody has seen a black and white sheepdog, or if you have any information, they're looking for any information. Hopefully we'll get him back home safe. And we're happy to mention that as well. So that was the Knocknalower area of Erris. If you could keep an eye out for that straying doggy.
1: It's the Beat the Alphabet Quiz!
0: Yes, we are playing our Beat the Alphabet Quiz. And we've got Helen Kiley on the line with us. Hello, Helen.
2: Hello, Forrest.
0: How are you? I'm very well. Is it Kiley or Keely?
2: Kiley.
0: I've heard different pronunciations. I think depending on what part of the country you're in, some people say Kylie, some people say Keely.
2: Yes, Kylie.
0: You're in Tullerahan.
2: I am.
0: Lovely
2: I
0: stuff. Am. All right, we'd love to send you off to the Broadhaven. Be a nice little summer break for you, Helen.
2: It'll be lovely, yeah.
0: Who's in the house there with you? Who's helping you?
2: I have my son Kieran here with me.
0: Kieran is with you. All righty. Good luck, Helen, on this. We've got 10 points so far. So that's your target score. And the letter today is R for red.
2: Okay, all righty.
0: Lots of luck, Helen. Here we go now. Cork is known as the what county?
2: Red.
3: Rebel.
0: A light bat with stretch netting used in tennis and badminton.
3: Racket.
0: A hand implement used for gathering hay, straw or leaves.
2: Red.
0: To do or experience something again, once or several times.
2: Repeat.
0: First name of the Beatles drummer, Star. Something Star.
2: Ringo.
0: A dried grape used in fruitcakes.
2: Raisin.
0: A social gathering, for example, at a wedding.
2: Pass.
0: Wedding something. The currency used in India and Pakistan.
2: Rupee.
0: Yep, the famous pub that's in Coronation Street, that something. Yep, that's it. And reception, I needed, Helen. Oh, wedding gosh. Reception.
2: Yep. Okay,
0: 1, 2, 3, 4, 5, 6. 7, 8 points you scored anyway with us there, Helen, on Beat the Alphabet today. All right, lovely talking to you. Thanks, Helen.
2: Thank you.

0: Sound of the Police here on Midwest Late Late Lunchbox Tuesday afternoon. Every little thing she does is magic. Some showbiz news for you. Lucy Kennedy is a brand new TV show. I love Lucy on TV. I think she's absolutely brilliant. And it's going to start on Sunday. It's a brand new show and it's called Unfiltered with Lucy Kennedy. And Kerry Katona is going to be on the sofa for the first episode of her talk show. So Kerry Katona, one of the guests, alongside her TikTok cleaning sensation Anne Russell and award-winning comedian Shane Daniel Byrne. So it's kind of what they're promising is sort of a candid, funny and entertaining show, chat show. Lucy Kennedy, watch out for that on telly this coming Sunday. Good luck to Lucy with her brand new show. And together they have a total of 100 top 10 hits between them. And now this was always going to happen, wasn't it? Madonna and Kylie are teaming up in the hope of making it 101 hits. It's incredible, isn't it? 100 hits, but top 10 hits between them. So it's official, Madonna and Kylie. They've been kind of teasing this on social media and dropping kind of a steady stream of little hints that they've worked together in recent weeks. So a brand new song coming out, Madonna, featuring Kylie Minogue. Porrick, can you say well done and thank you to the committee and everybody involved in organising the Kilkelly Heritage Festival. A great weekend was had by all. So that was another festival on over the weekend. And great old crack, mighty stuff. That was in Kilkelly. And a big shout out, please, for my sister Roisin Byrne on winning the postcode lottery in Coventry in the UK, but formerly of Belmunnet. The luck just keeps coming our side these days. Wow, I often wondered about that. I've seen the ads on TV, all right, the postcode lottery, and they knock on the door. Someone's knocking on the door. They use that song in the ads. So well done. Congratulations to Roisin. I hope you won a nice few quid and a tidy little jackpot for yourself. Originally from Belmullet. Fair play.
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0: Yes, our features have returned after the week last week. What a week. What an incredible week. A week we will never forget. And wasn't it around this time, this day last week, when I think of the euphoria and the homecoming and the huge gathering in Castlebar, and where the team knows this day last week, a day we'll never forget. And the celebrations then continued day after day after day. And I'd say the lads are absolutely shattered after it all, as are a lot of the fans, but wouldn't have changed it for anything in the world. So, we're returning kind of normally back to our regular features on the show. Let's do the Brain Buzz then. Want to send somebody along to Mayo Movie World and catch a movie? The brand new Spider-Man, I see, that's landed on the big screen. It's called Spider-Man Brand New Day. And you've also got loads for the kids too. Moana, Toy Story, Minions, Odyssey, and Holy Days. There's some of the other titles that you can enjoy on the big screen. Download the app as well. It's really handy to have. Thanks to Mayo Movie World. It is an 80s song. I wonder why the word thunder was in my head this morning. I know why, because I was awake, like yourself probably, I think around five-ish this morning with the cracks of thunder. So anyway, here's a thunderish kind of song. It's not thunderstruck, by the way. Can you hear? Can't you hear the thunder? You better run, you better take cover. It's a jumbled up lyric. It's from a very well-known 80s song. And we're going to play it to wrap up the show shortly. So if you think you know, what is that song? Can you hear the thunder? You better run. You better take cover. Text in, WhatsApp in, 087 900 4141. Even if it's only a guess. Or maybe you have it straight off. And we'll pick our winner right after this from the Bee Gees. It's Jive Talkin'.

Yeah, a little bit of funky stuff from the Bee Gees, Jive Talkin'. So Brendan's on the way at 4 o'clock. Brendan's back on your radio, the live drive coming up. And of course, Eamon here later this evening. The very best in Midwest country. Only here just after the main evening news. Eamon will be along and we'll have lots of great music to entertain you just after six this evening. Huge reaction on this one. Can you hear? Can't you hear the thunder? We heard lots of it this morning and last night. You better run. You better take cover. Men at Work. That was it. That's the one we were looking for. The Land Down Under. I think everybody got the correct answer. And thanks to all for having a go. And George McGarry from Kilkelly. You're the lucky name out of everybody that sent in Down Under. So well done to you, George. Enjoy Mayo Movie World. I'll see you back here tomorrow lunchtime, 1:30. Have a lovely evening.

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5: Good afternoon, I'm Rowan Kelly. Stars, fans, musicians, friends and family all gathered in Dublin City today for the funeral of Glenn Hansard. Hundreds of people gathered outside St. Patrick's Cathedral to pay their respects to the late singer this afternoon. Just under 200 supporters who queued since the early hours of this morning were allowed into the church. There are calls for people to join a protest next month against the US president's trip to Ireland. It's understood a major security operation is being planned ahead of Donald Trump's visit to his Doonbeg estate for the Irish Open this September. It's likely the US president will then make his way up to Dublin for a meeting with Taoiseach Martin and for a sod-turning event at the US embassy in Ballsbridge. There are concerns about the rising number of autism diagnoses putting pressure on resources. According to some specialists, the threshold for a diagnosis is too low, resulting in services being spread thin and leaving those with more profound autism neglected. However, Sarah Phelan, founder of diagnostic training group Autism Services, says the reality of support needs is far more complicated than that.
6: Needs are going to be differing for every single neurodivergent individual that you assess or diagnose. So if we just look at their needs, then really what it's for us is to do is to put the right interventions into place. And that onus is on social care, it's on professional teams, it's on supports. It's not on the individual to justify their autism diagnosis or their needs. That's on us as professionals to do.
5: And coming up, Gardaí carry out a high-impact day of action targeting the illegal use of e-scooters.
7: Crocs clips just dropped in Happy Meal. Express yourself however you feel. Sports mode, stylish, or superstar too. Whatever your vibe, we've got the mode for you. Some fun, some food, it's all inside this Happy Meal.
8: Until the 21st of September, from 11 a.m. includes one pre-selected Booker toy. Crocs range comprises toys only while stocks last. Fair ordering policy applies.
5: Gardaí say they're doing what they can to prevent people using e-scooters for criminal activity. They seized 38 e-scooters and e-bikes this morning as part of a high-impact day of action targeting the illegal use of them and other criminal activity in the Dublin metropolitan area. At the end of August, it will be illegal for someone under 18 to use an e-scooter, while helmets and high-visibility clothing will be mandatory for users.
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5: Well, in business news this afternoon, a total of 9,682 new electric vehicles were registered in July, which was the highest monthly figure ever recorded, according to the Society of the Irish Motor Industry. The number of EV registrations in July was almost double the figure for the same month last year. Meanwhile, for the first 7 months of the year, a total of 29,850 new electric cars were registered, over a 60% increase from the same time as last year. Meanwhile, the world has lost more than 2.6 billion barrels of oil since the US-Israeli war with Iran began in February, the head of Saudi oil giant Aramco said today, warning global inventories were running low despite measures to reroute flows. The lost supply is equivalent to nearly a month of normal global crude production, underscoring the scale of a disruption that has closed major oil choke point, the Strait of Hormuz, upending energy markets, and shows little sign of easing. On the currency markets today, the euro is trading for $1.15, while it'll also buy you 85 pence sterling, and the Dublin Isaac is up 16 points to stand at €13,732.
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5: Some showers this afternoon, possibly heavy with a risk of thunderstorms. Highest temperatures of 18 to 20 degrees with light to moderate southwest winds, becoming moderate westerly and increasingly fresh along the west coast this evening.
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0: to the live drive on Midwest Radio, and welcome along to what is the start of a brand new week for me. Tuesday afternoon, 10 minutes after 4, and Kylie Lovett first sight kicking us off, especially for Martin this afternoon. Our text and WhatsApp number 0879-100-4141. Well, thanks to everyone's favourite pub in New York City, it's got to be Conley's Pub and Restaurant just off Times Square. I've been asked to mention that there's a black and white sheepdog missing in the Ahar Gower area. If any of the listeners could keep an eye out for him. His name is Alfie. Very friendly dog. If you spot him, give us a call. 0818-3055. And hi as well, and happy anniversary to my husband. That comes in, that's for Tom Scahill. Comes in from Esther. Being all romantic on this Tuesday afternoon. Live drive right through until 5:30, and also got to say hello to Margaret, who is celebrating the birthday today. Hello and a happy birthday to you. But let's kick off the program with a fun fact, and here's one for you. Before the rubber was a rubber eraser was invented, people used to use red to rub out pencil marks. Apparently back in the 1700s, a little ball of bread a day was kept one side. And it was used to erase marks on paintings, and people basically used the pencil. So thankfully, rubber erasers came along later. Otherwise, we'd all have to keep a loaf of bread beside us, particularly if we're doing the homework. Fun fact for this afternoon.
1: 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Volume is up. Brendan Nugent is live. It is the Live Drive.
0: Stereophonics, Dakota.

0: The Welsh bass band on the live drive. Stereophonics, and that is Dakota. Let's give you a safe driving tip.
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Sun. That is the band that Wanted and Chasing the Sun. And now, Brendan, wishing the Bunny Condon Welcome Home Festival all the best with the Rambling House event tomorrow night, 8:30 in Bunny Condon National School. Looking forward to a really good evening of entertainment from all the Kilgarvan gang, all set for that big event. Melissa celebrating her birthday in Westport. Hello to you. Laura and David were on to wish you all the best. A sum of money was found in Dunstores Cafe today. Doesn't actually say which Dunstores it was, but if you're in Dunstores, you lost some money. We may have it here at Midwest Radio. 087-941-41, our text and WhatsApp number. Well, we've all done it over the years. Rented a book from the library, and then, oh, you go. I forgot to bring it back. 3 weeks later, bit of a fine. But if you have ever had a book overdue by a week or two, sitting on the coffee table, relax, because you are a complete amateur compared to a bloke in Australia. Homeowner down in New South Wales was knocking down a brick wall when he opened a sealed up fireplace. Stashed inside was an old wooden teach crate, and he found a leather bound book borrowed from the local library back in 1876, a whopping 150 years later. Now you imagine the fine would be pretty mental on that, even if the library's around. But based on the original 1870s late fees of 3 pence a week, his great-grandfather racked up an overdue fine of $28,000. Lucky for him, the library waived the fee. So yeah, book, 150 years. Live Drive, and we are giving you Bruno Mars now.

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2: 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Chew. 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
2: 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You shake hands. 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But yours is stronger. Extra gum. 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

0: Drive on Midwest Radio with the Goo Goo Dolls and Iris. It's pretty incredible. That song has really never left the top 50 in the last 10, 15 years when it comes to the most played songs in Ireland. It's a live drive. Hello to Raymond in Clarenbridge as well this afternoon. We'll get some Bruce on for you a little bit later in the programme. Let's give you an inspiration tip.
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0: Still the number one selling single in Ireland. Sam Fender, Olivia Dean, and Rain on Me.

0: Taking us back to the 1990s on the live drive on Midwest Radio. That is a beloved Sweet Harmony. And before that, the biggest selling single in the UK and Ireland at the moment, of course, Sam Fender, Olivia Dean, and Rain On Me. Well, you know the way they've been saying AI is coming for our jobs. There is absolutely uproar in America this morning in New York City. They've had to pause their plans to introduce an AI-powered humanoid robot into the classroom. After a wave of criticism from parents, teachers, and education officials, the robot nicknamed Sally was due to help out students studying robotics, coding, and artificial intelligence. But school leaders have insisted Sally wasn't there to replace teachers, but to support STEM education and answer students' questions using preloaded lessons. However, concerns quickly emerged over student privacy, the role of AI in education, and the fact that robots were built by companies linked to a manufacturer of highly realistic adult robots. So Sally has been put on hold in America. Right, it is 14 away from 5.
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0: Live Drive taking you home for a Tuesday afternoon on your number one Midwest radio right across the region. Just love that. Duke Dumont, As Long As I Got You. Let's take a quick look at the traffic and travel.
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0: Traffic is moving relatively well across the region, but Westport definitely a problem child this afternoon. It is busy on the way in from

0: this evening. And Sligo, a town extremely busy on Michael Conlon Road, Markovitz Road, Lord Edward Street in Sligo, Strand Hill Road, and on O'Connell Street in Sligo. And also big delays at the ATU there beside the college. In Carrick and Shannon, it is bumper to bumper on the N4 through the town, and it's also busy in Roscommon on the Athlone Road. That is your traffic and travel. We'll have more for you in the next hour.
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0: Alrighty then, we're on the way to a news update at the top of the hour. Checking the forecast for you. We'll have today's radio bingo numbers as well. And we're back in the next hour. 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
16: A very good evening, I'm Rowan Kelly. Local headlines on the way shortly, but first a look to the latest weather forecast for Connacht. Well, for this evening, there's still highest temperatures of 18 to 20 degrees, with light to moderate southwest winds becoming moderate westerly this evening and increasing fresh along the west coast. Tonight, mainly dry at first, with just isolated showers. Cloud will increase overnight, with rain and drizzle spreading into mainly northern parts of the province. Lowest temperatures of 11 to 14 degrees in moderate westerly winds, increasing fresh to strong in western coastal parts. And coming up on Evening Edition from 5:30. Man who died in a workplace accident in Roscommon last week has been named as an assistant professor in Trinity.

0: City College Dublin. Kathleen Chadha, whose two sons were murdered by their father in Mayo in 2014, says he shouldn't be allowed to apply for early release. Sligo's local community safety partnership is seeking participation on a public consultation to establish a community safety plan. Minister says Galway Surgical Hub is on track to become operational by the fourth quarter of this year. And in a record-breaking month for Midwest Radio, the station's social media channels close in on 70 million views in 1 month. All these stories and more are on the way from 5:30.
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4: 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Monday's €300 was won by Mary Joyce in Castlebar. Mary bought the book at Casey's in Castlebar. And tomorrow's snowball game, that's worth over €10,800 with 3 extra numbers called. 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
0: Starting off in Roscommon Town, it is slow on the Athlone Road. Also particularly slow on the Racecourse Road in Roscommon. It's busy on Mount Street in Claremorris. Also bumper to bumper on the N4 through Carrick and Shannon this afternoon. In Westport, it's busy on the way in from Westport High Street, James Street, Mill Street, and in Ballina, it's particularly heavy on the Kevin Barry Street, James Connolly Street, and in Bohernasupt. And finally, to Sligo, the Michael Conlon Road, busy Markovitz Road, Lord Edward Street, Strand Hill. There's delays out there this evening on Conlon Street in Sligo, and also busy down around the ATU. And that is your traffic and travel.
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0: It's our very own Niall Horan on the live drive, and that is the Slow Hands. Wrapping up the program for us this evening. Hope you enjoy the music as always, and hope you can join us tomorrow as we do it once again from 4 o'clock. On the way, we have Evening Edition for all the latest local news, sport and business news from right across the region. That will be with Rowan Kelly, 6 to 9 o'clock. It is 3 hours of the best of Irish and American country music with Eamon Kelly. And then Kia ora gazolam, a packed show as always tonight with Joe Byrne here from 9 o'clock until the wee hours. Back tomorrow from 4. Hopefully you can join us then. Have yourself a cracking evening.
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14: Man who died in a workplace accident in Roscommon last week has been named as an assistant professor in Trinity College Dublin. Kathleen Chadha, whose two sons were murdered by their father in May 2014, says he shouldn't be allowed to apply for early release. Sligo's local community safety partnership is seeking participation on a public consultation to establish a community safety plan. Minister says Galway Surgical Hub is on track to become operational by the fourth quarter of this year. In a record-breaking month for Mid West Radio, the station's social media channels close in on 70 million views in 1 month. And in sport, Ballina athlete to represent Ireland at Britain's Transplant Games this weekend. We will have all these stories and more on the way very shortly, but first it's time for this evening's Death and Funeral Notices. The death has occurred of Sean Burke, Prison Road, Ball, peacefully at home. Reposing at the Ball Funeral Home this evening until 7 o'clock. Mass tomorrow at 12 noon in St. Cronin's Church, Ball, followed by burial in the adjoining cemetery. House strictly private, please. Jim Christie, Fallowfield, Manchester, and formerly of Liscull, County Roscommon, peacefully. Service and committal at Manchester Crematorium on Thursday afternoon at 3 o'clock. John Francis Collins, Camden Town, London, and formerly of Tavenagh, Banner, Belmullet. Remains will arrive at Cam Valley Crematorium, Field Farm Drive, Great Chesterford, Saffron Walden on Thursday at 2:15. Burial of ashes will take place in Banner at a later date. Geraldine Doherty, Carrow Tighe, Ballina, peacefully at her home. Reposing at McDonald's Funeral Home, Belmullet, tomorrow evening from 5 o'clock until 6:30, with funeral arriving at Chapel Muiragan Small, Carrow Tighe at 8:30. Funeral Mass on Thursday evening at 5 o'clock, followed by burial in Kilgallaghan Cemetery. Nora Dunleavy, Ní Courtney, Brooklawn, Kilconley, Tuam, County Galway. Peacefully at Green Park Nursing Home, Tuam. Reposing at Glynn's Funeral Home, High Street, Tuam, this evening until 7:30. Funeral arriving at St. Conlett's Church, Kilconley, on Wednesday morning tomorrow for Funeral Mass at 12 noon. Burial afterwards in Kilconley Cemetery. Thomas English, Brooklyn, New York, and late of Dua Ackle. Reposing tomorrow at P.M. McLaughlin & Sons, 3rd Avenue, Brooklyn, from 2 o'clock until 5 and from 7 o'clock until 9. Funeral Mass on Thursday morning at 10:15 in Our Lady of Angels, 4th Avenue, Brooklyn. Helen Gardiner, Dublin, Knocknacara, Galway, and Ballycastle, Mayo. Peacefully at home. Reposing at Lynn's Funeral Home, Killala, tomorrow from 5 o'clock until 7. Arriving at St. Bridget's Church, Ballycastle, on Thursday for 12 noon Funeral Mass, with interment afterwards in Ballycastle Cemetery. Jane Giblin, Ní O'Dwyer, Bath, England, and formerly of Ballymacchia Moor, Quilty, County Clare. Peacefully in her 95th year. Funeral Mass in St. Mary's Roman Catholic Church, Julian Road, Bath, on Friday at 1:30. Philip Lynch, also known as Phil. Owen Wee, Midfield, Westport, and formerly of St. Albans, England, peacefully at home. Reposing at his home this evening until 7 o'clock. House private at all other times, please. Funeral arriving to St. Mary's Church, Westport, tomorrow morning for Funeral Mass at 11 o'clock, followed by service in Shannon Crematorium at 3 o'clock. Martina McHale, Ní Garvey, Tumneenon, Clonbur, and formerly of Kilmaine, peacefully at the Galway Hospice. Reposing at Kilmaine Community Centre on Wednesday tomorrow from 3 o'clock until 7, followed by private removal to her home. Requiem Mass in St. Patrick's Church, Kilmaine, on Thursday at 12 noon, with burial afterwards in the new cemetery, Kilmaine. House private, please. Una Mulrennan, Clunock, Carobehi, and Castle Hill, Castlereagh, at the Sacred Heart Hospital, Roscommon. Reposing in the Sharkey Funeral Home, Loughlin, this evening from 6 o'clock, with removal at 7:30 to Christ the King Church, Liscull, arriving at 8 o'clock. Mass of the Resurrection on Wednesday tomorrow at 12 noon, followed by interment in Liscull Cemetery. Sister Mary Murphy, also known as Mary Kate. Sisters of Mercy, Ardbridge, Castlebar, Manor Court, Westport Road, Castlebar, and formerly of Ochlame, Blacksod, Belmullet. Reposing at Ardbridge, Castlebar, on Thursday from 3:30 until 5 o'clock. Arrival at the Church of the Holy Rosary, Castlebar, on Friday morning for Mass of the Resurrection at 11:30, followed by burial in Falmore Cemetery, Ochlame. Anne Annie Murray, Ní O'Dowd, Beverly Farms, Boston, USA, and formerly of Rathbann, Knockmore, Ballina, peacefully at her home. Funeral Mass and burial has taken place in Boston. Memorial Mass in Christ the King Church, Knockmore, on Friday evening at 7 o'clock. Kathleen O'Malley, Neo Grady, Rathbone Road and formerly of O'Malley's shop, McHale Road, Castlebar and Falduff, Lewisburg, peacefully at the Ross Suite at the Sacred Heart Hospital. Reposing at the Cody Funeral Home on Wednesday, tomorrow, from 5:30 until 7 o'clock. Removal from Cody's funeral home on Thursday morning at 10:30 to the Church of the Holy Rosary, Castlebar, for Requiem Mass at 11 o'clock. Funeral afterwards to Castlebar New Cemetery and house strictly private, please. And Patrick Sweeney, Sandhill, Tiernor, Newport, peacefully at Mayo University Hospital in his 94th year. Reposing at his home on Wednesday evening tomorrow from 5 o'clock until 7. House private at all other times, please. Removal on Thursday evening to St. Brendan's Church, Tiernor, arriving at 8 o'clock. Requiem Mass on Friday morning at 11 o'clock with burial afterwards in Killeen Cemetery. And that concludes this evening's funeral notices. Midwest Radio extends sympathy to the family and friends of the deceased. May the souls of the departed rest in peace. All funeral arrangements are available to view on midwestradio.ie, where you can also leave a message of condolence.

0: And you're very welcome back to Evening Edition. The man who died in a workplace accident in Roscommon last week has been named. Dr. Michael Feely, Assistant Professor of Social Studies at Trinity College Dublin, passed away last Tuesday following the tragic accident outside Boyle. Dr. Feely was a young father to two children and aged in his 40s. A celebration of Dr. Feely's life will take place tomorrow at 11 o'clock in Christchurch Rathgar. Kathleen Chadha, whose husband killed their two sons in Mayo, said he should be spending at least 20 years in prison. Sanjeev Chadha was given two concurrent life sentences for the murder of 10-year-old Owen and 5-year-old Rory in 2014. He became eligible to apply for parole last year as he's now spent 12 years in prison. But Kathleen Chadha says he shouldn't be allowed to apply for early release.
1: One of the things that I would like to see introduced is minimum sentencing so that the judge would be in a position at the time of a trial to say he needs to serve a certain number of years before consideration for parole. And I've always said if that had been the case, because I think it would have been a long time, I think it probably would be in the 20, 25, 30 years. And if that had been the case, you could park everything. You could actually go, right, that is in the future. That's something that I don't have to think about for now.
0: Sligo's local community safety partnership is seeking your participation on a public consultation. The next step in a process seeking to establish Sligo's first community safety plan asks for people to participate in a brief online survey, which can also be completed in paper format through libraries and public offices. The aim is to hear directly from residents, community groups, businesses and stakeholders about what community safety means to them, what issues concern them most and where they would like to see improvements. Well, independent councillor for Sligo Drumcliff, Marie Cassilly, spoke about this earlier today on the Tommy Maron Show with Scott Stevens.
2: When we work together, we can look at community safety from every angle, not just from, say, you know, a Garda Síochána angle and nothing else. And then we develop the solution. So what we've done is we've carried out a survey with the partnership members to identify what are the main safety concerns around the county. And we've also mapped all the community safety initiatives, what already happening in Sligo, because there is an awful lot of good work happening, but it's just really joining all that up and then identifying where the gaps are. So that's the, I suppose, the ultimate aim is to identify where the gaps are and then to address these gaps. So then in May, there was a community safety subgroup established to oversee the plan. And so now where we're at is that we've been engaging with communities through PPN events and I suppose review and best practice for the community safety plan and rural safety plan. So now what we're doing, as you mentioned, is that we have a survey, and this is the most important part, is a public consultation. So this public consultation runs between the 10th of July and the 18th of September. So it's been formally launched and is it's available online, and it's also available in paper format through libraries and public offices. And we're also holding public consultation events we've had some in July, in August, and all that's advertised on the County Council website.
3: So how long do people have to apply?
2: We have until the 18th of September, so there's lots of time. So, and if you think, well, it's not relevant to me, or my opinions won't be considered or won't be taken on board, everybody's opinions, everybody's experiences, whatever you want to write down in a survey, it can be positive or negative, that's what's needed to develop a proper community safety plan. So we want to hear from residents, from businesses, community groups, and anybody else, individuals. And what we want is, I suppose, to find out what community safety means to them or to you, and then what issues most concern you, and where would you like to see improvements. So with all, like, it's very, very valuable information that we want all this information. So then that feedback will come back, and then we'll have our very first community safety plan.
0: Councillor Marie Cassilly. The Galway Surgical Hub is on track to become operational in the fourth quarter of this year, while detailed design work is now underway for the larger elective hospital that will be developed as an extension of the Merlin Park campus. That's been confirmed today by Galway East TD Minister of State Sean Canny. Minister Canny says this is a very positive milestone for Galway. Under the plans, the new Galway Surgical Hub will include 4 day case theatres, 2 minor procedure rooms, and once fully operational, will have the capacity to deliver 8,000 day case procedures annually when all 4 theatres are operational. Detailed design work is also progressing for the Galway Elective Hospital at Merlin Park. Rather than being developed as a completely standalone facility, the elective hospital will expand on the existing surgical hub, creating a significantly larger centre dedicated to elective care. The HSC expects to lodge a planning application for the Galway development this October. Minister Carney spoke to Midwest News editor Teresa O'Malley about the latest developments at Merlin Park.
4: Absolutely. The surgical hub is nearing completion. It'll take a lot of pressure off the main hospital in UHG and will provide quick assessments and surgeries to be carried out. And then we're going for planning permission, or the HSC will be going for planning permission for the elective hospital, which will be effectively another surgical hub type building attached to the one that's there, and that will get built starting next year. So it's important that we continue with the momentum, because there's huge pressure on our services in Galway, which serve the region. And also, where progress is being made with the the development of the main campus back in UHG. A lot of enabling works are going on there as well at the moment. So what I would see is that there is a plan. The plan is now becoming effective. You can see in Merlin Park the amount of building work that's gone on there with a new community nursing unit just coming to completion as well. So work is happening, and what we need to do is to make sure that we continue the momentum that we have now got going, to make sure that we bring Galway as a centre of excellence for cancer care, for paediatrics and for maternity units, to support the entire region. And it's very important for the region that we do that. Also doing developments in Sligo, Castlebar, to make sure that we have the outreach into the areas that we are serving from the west. And I suppose when you take what has happened in Tuam with the primary care centre and the diagnostics that now can be carried out there in Tuam, with maybe over 5,000 examinations taking place per annum, the amount of traffic that's keeping out of the Galway hospital, and it's working very well, and we need to continue with that as well, in both in terms of ultrasounds and x-rays.
5: Because there's no doubt, while University Hospital Galway is a centre of excellence, such an important facility for health in the West, people find they can't even park at the facility. Will Merlin Park developments have enough parking?
4: Yes, there's more space in Merlin Park for develop for parking. And also, when the main buildings get developed back in UHG, you will find that we will be putting in basement car park parking facilities to take the huge amount of demand that's there for car parking spaces. So I think it's important that we continue with the developments, we continue to provide services, but also it's very important that we provide services in the regions, so that you keep the main trust of the basic services out of the centre and make sure that they're being delivered locally for the comfort of the patient, which should be and always is at the centre of what we're doing in healthcare.
0: Minister Sean Canny. The Labour Party is hoping to introduce more transparent rules for student renters. A bill is being proposed to ensure all required charges for accommodation are included in a single price. It's after providers were criticised for increasing service charges while rental restrictions were in place last year. The party's higher and further education spokesperson, Senator Laura Harman, believes it has the potential to become a widespread issue.
6: The students' unions across the country who will be launching this legislation with me tomorrow would say that they've seen it happening in other colleges around the country, and that it hasn't been clear what these mandatory charges necessarily are, whether they're justified. Now, DCU was the most prominent case in this regard. But of course, if it's happening in one place, there's nothing to say that others wouldn't follow suit and that it could be happening more widespread.
0: Parents who allow their children total unsupervised access to the internet are throwing them to the wolves. The Irish Internet Hotline Service has criticised parents for abdicating their responsibility to short-form video apps. It also admits parents are under extreme pressure, but is calling on them not to give children their own phones. Chief Executive Mick Moran says people need to understand just how terrible the end result could be.
7: You are literally throwing them to the wolves that are out there in the adult world. And I'm coming from a law enforcement background, and I'm running the Irish Internet Hotline, where incidentally, if you do fall foul of any of this stuff, please go to the Irish Internet Hotline at hotline.ie. We can give you a hand to get sorted with the messes like sexual extortion, intimate image abuse, child sexual abuse. These are all things that are happening out there.
0: 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James King, digital content manager at Midwest Radio, says that during July, the station content averaged 2.4 million views every day, 100,000 views every hour, or almost 28 views every second. James has been speaking with our news editor, Teresa O'Malley.
8: Oh my God, Teresa, I don't think we could have ever predicted this. So we knew, you know, in the build-up to the All-Ireland that we were going to be out and about as much as possible. We did a lot of outside broadcasts. I decided to go along with everyone that was going out and about and to try and capture as much of that content as possible. But I mean, to be up on 70 million views across Facebook, Instagram and TikTok was something we never could have imagined. Almost 40,000 new followers on Facebook and Instagram combined throughout the month of July. Like over 1.65 million interactions, that's likes, comments and shares across our Facebook and Instagram content. And two of the figures that really stand out to me is the 12 years of viewing time. Like the amount of time that people viewed the content equaled 12 years of time, which is just absolutely incredible.
5: It's a lot of time.
8: It's a lot of time, yeah. It's 100,000 views then every hour as well, which was throughout the month of July, was just absolutely incredible.
5: And it reached always local audiences, but much further out this time too.
8: We saw a huge engagement from the UK, the United States, Australia, and Irish communities right around the world. Australia was a good one. We had a lot of radio stations and TV stations in Australia and New Zealand picking up on our commentary and using our commentary and speaking about our content that we had obviously on air, but also online as well. Like they showed clips from the commentators. Like myself and Stephen had spoken a few weeks ago about trying out to get videos of the commentators during the matches, and we decided to try it out at the quarter final with this idea that if Mayo ever won the All-Ireland, and we didn't think it would happen straight away, we didn't think it happened in a few weeks time, but we thought, you know what, if we try it out and Mayo pull it off, that commentary clip will go like wildfire. And it did. It was showed all over the world and it sent a lot of traffic to our own social media accounts as well. But yeah, the UK, the United States, Australia, and so many other countries around the world also covered it and watched our content.
5: So the commentary obviously was a huge pull. So I think was the reaction of supporters to winning the All-Ireland, or Mayo winning the All-Ireland. Isn't that the case?
8: Yeah, and you know, I have to say thanks to yourself, Teresa. You were out along with me outside of Croke Park. And, you know, it's amazing. People can struggle to actually open up and speak to you in a lot of situations. And when we were out and about, say, prior to games, it was hard to get people to speak to us. But after Mayo won the All-Ireland, they were coming to us. People wanted to come and share their stories and share their emotions with us. And we had people talking about, you know, people that they wish they had with them to have shared in that moment, to have watched Mayo winning the All-Ireland. People saying that they've only cried a couple of times in their life, once when their father had died and the other time just after the Mayo game and things like that. But they shared their emotions with us. And we posted this content online and, you know, it got a great reaction. These people got a huge amount of support from around the world and all that, and other people that could share in their stories and their emotions as well.
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0: Well, in business news this evening, a total of 9,682 new electric vehicles were registered in July, which was the highest monthly figure ever recorded, according to the Society of the Irish Motor Industry. The number of EV registrations in July July was almost double the figure for the same month as last year. Meanwhile, for the first 7 months of the year, a total of 29,900 new electric cars were registered. This is a 61% increase on the same time as last year. Meanwhile, the world has lost more than 2.6 billion barrels of oil since the US-Israeli war with Iran began in February, the head of Saudi oil giant Aramco said today, warning global inventories were running low despite measures to reroute flows. The lost supply is equivalent to nearly a month of normal global crude production, underscoring the scale of a disruption that has closed a major oil choke point, the Strait of Hormuz, upending energy markets and shows little sign of easing. In the currency markets, the euro is trading for $1.15, while it will also buy you 85 pence sterling. And the Dublin ISIC is up 16 points this evening to stand at 13,732 euro.
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9: Midwest Radio weather forecast with thanks to Archers, number one in the Northwest for farm feeds and agri supplies. 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
0: Scattered showers this evening with moderate westerly winds increasing fresh along the coast. Tonight, mainly dry at first with just isolated showers. Cloud will increase overnight with rain and drizzle spreading into mainly northern parts of Connacht. Lows temperatures of 11 to 14 degrees and moderate westerly winds increasing fresh to strong in western coastal parts.
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0: Starting off with athletics this evening, Transplant Team Ireland will send a team of 20 athletes to the British Transplant Games to be held in Sheffield from August the 6th to the 9th. The team has 14 transplanted athletes, 318 athletes and one living donor participating in the event, which will host organ and stem cell transplant recipients from all over the UK. Total participation expected is over 2,500, with over 1,000 transplanted athletes participating in 26 disciplines, including athletics, swimming, football, archery, badminton, table tennis, cycling, darts, snooker and more. There are plenty of people participating now with local interest, including Roscommon's own Dunica Horan, who's part of the under-18 team. He will be competing in the long jump, obstacle race, sprint and run. However, Carol Donnelly from Ballina will represent Transplant Sport Ireland at the Games, competing in archery and 10-pin bowling. An environmental scientist, musician and water sports enthusiast, Carol is a founding member and secretary of the Liver Ireland Support Network. She plays clarinet in a local orchestra and band, paddles and helms with Grania Whale Dragon Boat Club in Castlebar, enjoys yoga, reading and spending time in nature. She's supported by mum and dad, her two sisters, her canine companion Scamper and wonderful friends. She also gets great help and support from archery coach Brendan McHugh. Her transplant journey spans almost two decades and has seen her receive not one but two life-saving liver transplants. So the best of luck to Ballina's Carol Donnelly competing in the Transplant Games representing Transplant Sport Ireland. Now, in Gaelic games, there's fixtures coming up this weekend. The Mayo Senior and Intermediate Football Championships return once more. A brace of games on Friday, both at 7 o'clock. In the Connacht Gold Senior Club Championship Group 2, Ballard play Castlebar Mitchells, while in Group 4, Knockmore take on Belmullet. On Saturday in Group 1, plenty of games happening there. In the senior groups, we have Westport versus Charlestown and Kilmina playing Claremorris. In Group 2, Ballina Stephenites take on Gary Moore. And in Group 3, Mayo Gaels play Ahamore. Crossmolina Deal Rovers also do battle with Ballintubber there. And in the Egan Jewellers Intermediate Club Championship Group 1 that day, from 4:30, Park host Kiltane. In Group 3, it's Davids against Lahardon and Lewisburg, who are to play Moy Davids. Now, all those fixtures are available to view on our website on midwestradio.ie. Elsewhere in Gaelic games, Sabrina Rabbit has been ruled out of Sunday's All-Ireland Camogie final with a thumb injury. She's not the only injury concern for Galway manager Cathal Murray ahead of their clash with Cork. Aoife Donoghue, Niamh Mallon and Dervla Higgins are also doubts for the defending champions. Murray is hopeful that some of these players will be fit for the final this weekend.
12: But you know, it's like everything else. You'll be thrown out challenges, you deal with them and we go forward. But look, we're hoping we get the majority of them players on the field for the All-Ireland final. We certainly won't get them all, but you know, we hope that the girls on the field will be good enough to do themselves justice.
0: Former president of the GAA, Liam O'Neill, has died. He was the head of the association from 2012 to 2015 and was its 37th president. He's passed away after a short illness at the age of 70. And in soccer, the draw for the Women's FAI Cup semi-finals was made earlier today. Defending champions Athlone will host Galway later this month. The other fixture sees Cork City welcome the 22 and 24 winners Shelburne. These games will be played on Saturday, August the 22nd.
9: You're

0: And that is it from Tuesday's evening edition. Eamon Kelly is up next with Nice and Easy here on Midwest Radio, playing all your favourite American and Irish country hits. That's after this evening's Family Notices. But from all of us here on the News and Sports team, have a great evening and take care.
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1: Anniversary Mass, John Breslin, Colooney. 22nd Anniversary Mass in the Church of the Assumption, Colooney, tomorrow morning at 9 o'clock. And that concludes this evening's Family Notices.
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0: Yep, that's the music there of Dwight Yoakam and Smoke Along the Track, and kicking off the program this evening, music from Dave and Sugar, and one called The Door Is Always Open. Well, the door is always open here at Midwest Radio for you, the listeners, and the telephone and text lines are also open as well. 087-900-4141, WhatsApp and text, and with thanks to everybody's favourite Irish pub in New York City, it's Condy's Pub and Restaurant, just off Times Square. And, of course, Cathy is taking your calls on 08-18-3055. Slightly quieter week this week. Indeed it is. Things are settling down a little bit, and we are coming to terms with what the county has just done and achieved. And may I say a hearty congratulations as well to the Galway girls and achieving their All-Ireland Senior Ladies Football Final as well. Fair play to them, and delighted for them. So we have, and of course, Roscommon brought a cup across to Shannon as well. So three cups came across to Shannon this weekend. Not bad going at all, or between the two weekends, should we say. And now, good evening from Glasgow. Well, I'll tell you what I'll do. I'll leave that now for a few minutes, as it's a fairly long one. So, good evening, by the way, if you happen to be listening to this in our local area of franchise, you're very welcome. Or you might be listening on the World Wide Web around Ireland, around the world. It could be morning, noon or night. It makes no mind or matter. You're very welcome to the programme, and I hope I can have your company for the duration thereof. The programme, of course, brought to you by the Audrey House Hotel in Tuam in the county of Galway, and we say thanks to them for that. Let's take a break, and we're back with a memory from Louise Marcy, going back to 2018, believe it or not.
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0: Now, before we go in front of the, lest I should forget, could I say hello to Pat in Ahamore and Jimmy in Turin as well? Good evening to you, gentlemen, and hope all is well where you are.

Louise Morrissey there, and that's a song called Another Day. Now, a sum of money was found in Dunstore's Cafe today. Now, I'm not sure whether it's Castlebar or where it is, but you might let us know anyway. But a sum of money was found. So if you've lost a sum of money, well, then you'll probably know where you are anyway. So you can contact us here at the station. So it was found in Dunstore's Cafe today. Take a bit, it's Castlebar. But anyway, if someone listening there that you lost money, well, there's somebody has found it. So they are, some money was found, obviously. Yes, somebody has found it. I have got it right now. Amen. I've got it right. Somebody found a sum of money that somebody else lost. So if it's you that lost money, we'll contact the station here and they'll put you in touch with the person who found it. Now, there's a black and white sheepdog wearing two collars straying at the house between Cross and Kong. So if it's your mutt, you might like to contact the station as well. Please play Brendan Boyer for Raymond in Clarenbridge. Hello, Raymond. And while I'm at it, can I say hello to Anne in Clarenbridge as well? Two great listeners to the programme, two religious listeners to the programme all the time. Thank you indeed. Hello to Tommy in Lewisburg. And please play Grace if possible. All right, Tommy, I met a nice gentleman today. I happened to be down in Castlebar at the county hospital and out in the cafe. And I met a lovely gentleman from Lewisburg. Very talkative. We had a great old chat about a lot of things, particularly the Mayo football and Mayo in general and Ahagour and things like that in the last couple of weeks, how this county is blessed with all the good things that happened to it. So, nice gentleman. So, thank you very much indeed for your kind words when we were sitting there having a cup of coffee. Please play The Farside Banks of Jordan. I will, if I can at all, between now and, if not in the first hour, I'll get to it in the second hour. Here's the brand new song from David James. It's called Ramblin' Man.

There you had it. That's David James and his brand new song called Ramblin' Man. Now, let me see what else we have here. Right. We have, please, could you read out, good evening, from Glasgow. God, thank you very much indeed. Kindly read out my poem, an ode to Sam Maguire on the Saturday before the All-Ireland final after the fabulous victory. My relatives from Westport asked me to write an updated poem, and it would be great if you could read it out on your show and dedicate it to Gillian, Martin, Florence and Connor and everyone worldwide who has a wee bit of Mayo in their soul. Thank you, Stephen Hart. An ode to Sam Maguire, part two. Oh Mayo, oh Mayo, you brought Sam home. I've heard that the Pope is coming over from Rome. The country's ecstatic and the pubs are a riot. All the doubters have gone awful, awful quiet. Steve Hart in Glasgow near Mayo. Thanks very much indeed. Good on you and nice. Thank you for taking the trouble to put those lines together and send them to us as well. Now, hello to the Galway gang and they're travelling home from work this evening. And after celebrating the Galway girls at the weekend, some sore heads, and can you please play the Galway shawl? Well, I suppose I can. You can pull the Galway shawl over your head.

0: Nice, gentle version of that particular song. A song that was, of course, made famous by Dermot O'Brien. But it's a good job I didn't play Dermot O'Brien's version, because I've been asked to play a Dermot O'Brien song, and I'd be looking for that now. In fact, I have it got already, and I'd be playing it very shortly indeed. But that was the Galway Shawl for all the Galway gang. And once again, congratulations to the Galway girls, and indeed to Roscommon as well, on their fine victories in the weekend. Let's see. Patty Lovelace is up next after the break.
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0: There she is, Miss Patti Loveless there, and Timber, and Falling in Love. And you're wondering why, some of you might be wondering, maybe the younger set might be wondering, why did she say Timber, I'm falling in love? Well, when lumberjacks cut down trees, and the tree's about to fall, they always shout, Timber, I'm falling in love. You get it, you get it. It's all right. Lesson over. Lesson is over. Right. A broadband tech tip for you.
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0: Now, we had a listener looking for a Dermot O'Brien singing a song about Mayo. We'll have that in a moment. No problem whatsoever. Now, a listener also wants to know, so if somebody from the committee in Seamstraja is listening, they might let us know what time is Mike Denver on stage tomorrow night in Swinford for the festival. So somebody in the committee might know that. Breege, if you're listening in, I know Breege O'Connell, I wasn't talking to you for a good while now, Breege, but my Breege put some work my way back in the day with the disco as well. So thank you, Breege, indeed. And good evening, Eamon. Will you please play a request? Oh, yes, the Galway gang, we have them catered for, so not too bad. Also, good evening, Eamon. Had a great weekend and went to Newport on Sunday to see the festival. Very wet. Pat was playing Sunday night, and that's Pat Mulcrone, I presume, in the Castle Court Hotel, and he was brilliant. A brilliant night and packed, Suzanne. So if you could please play one of Pat's songs, we can do that for you. No problem at all, and no problem whatsoever. But first of all, the late, great Jimmy Hines. Oh.

0: That's the title, The County Mayo. That's the late, great Dermot O'Brien, and that was requested by a driver heading home from work, obviously. And that brings our time to time approaching 17. It's actually exactly 17 minutes away from 7.
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0: And you can get in touch with us by WhatsApp and text. And that, of course, is 087-900-4141, which is brought to you by the famous pub just off Fifth Avenue in New York. It's the one and only Kevin's Bar for lively conversation, sports coverage, and great food. Great version of a great song. Here's Clodagh Tor.

Lovely version of that song, isn't it? That is Clodagh Toher there and a song called One Day at a Time. Hello to Tommy in Lewisburg, and please play Grace if possible. Very happy birthday to Liam O'Brien of Kilsala, Williamstown. Lots of love from Mother, and a happy belated birthday for yesterday to Anne O'Brien as well. And please play Eunice Morden for Chicago Joe. Good evening, Chicago Joe. And play Someone With Someone Smiles Today by Bernie Heaney for Pete and Ballina. Thanks for all the nice music. You're very welcome indeed. And Eamon, if you can time, would you please play a John Kelly song? Thank you very much indeed. We'll certainly do our best for you. No problem. Now, this is Pat Mulcrone. Another song with the title Ramblin' Boy. But a different song, no less.

That's Ramblin' Boy there, and that is Pat Mulcrone. And Pat was requested, excuse me, a little tickle in the throat. Now, this programme, of course, is brought to you with kind compliments to the Audrey House Hotel in Tuam. And there's a great night of and great night of the stars coming up on the 12th of August. Get ready for a summer of country with the Stars Show, an incredible evening featuring the legendary country favourites, the one and only incredible evening featuring six legendary country favourites in one fantastic stage, starring Declan Nerney and the band, of course. Patrick Feeney is there, Mick Flavin is there, Jerry Guthrie, John McNichol, T.R. Dallas. Enjoy classic hits and a great atmosphere for a truly memorable night. It's a country music that you like, and this is the show you will want to not to miss. And now it's all taking place, as I say, on the 12th of August. That's not too far away. Time is really flipping away. And limited accommodation is available on the night, and make sure not to miss out there. Now, if you want to get in touch with them, you can get in touch with them on WhatsApp, or what should I say, on their website. But first of all, you can get in touch with them on their phone number, which is 093 40 100. It's easy to remember. It's 093 40 100, or alternatively www.audreyhousehotel.ie. You can also book there as well, but that number again, 093 40 100, or audreyhousehotel.ie, www. Don't forget the w, woo woo woo. Have to put that in as well. Okay, we're heading towards the top of the hour. Let's see what we're going to do music-wise. Yeah, I was asked to play The Far Side Banks of Jordan, and this is Jimmy Fortune and Bin Isaac, their version of this particular song. Just for a change, I decided I'd go with this one.

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10: At 7, good evening, I'm Tina Gates. Music fans travelled from all around the world to attend Glenn Hansard's funeral in Dublin today. Hundreds gathered at St Patrick's Cathedral for the service this afternoon. Emily Keegan reports.

0: The sound of Forever Young, sung by the friends and family of Glenn Hansard to end his funeral service today. Bono, Imelda May, Dermot Kennedy and Damien Dempsey were among the stars to attend. They joined Glenn's family in the church, including his younger brother, Richard.
1: We have inherited all the magical, colourful words, hugs, talks, madness, sadness, insightful, manic beauty that a brother, an uncle, a husband and a father could ever give.
0: Glenn Hansard died in a motorbike accident in Dublin last week. His wife Myra took time this afternoon to thank those who helped him at the scene and his family afterward.
2: Gardy, Keith Cribbin, Lucy Byrne, Adam Heffernan, Jordan Rush and Gareth McCallum.
0: Less than 200 fans made it into the church after queuing since the early hours of the morning. Hundreds more gathered in the nearby park, like this man.
3: It's been a tough week for a lot of people, and just kind of plugging along. It feels so good to be basking in his glow right now.
0: A private cremation followed today's funeral, attended only by Glenn Hansard's family and close friends.
4: The Justice Minister says Europe is united with Spain after an influx of tens of thousands of migrants last week to Ceuta. 75 people died when 60,000 migrants crossed the border from Morocco. Jim O'Callaghan convened a meeting of EU Home Affairs Ministers today to discuss how best to protect borders from illegal migration.

0: Elaine Loughlin, political editor at the Irish Examiner, has the latest from that meeting.
1: Jim O'Callaghan did come out and say that there is a united front when it comes to solidarity for Spain for what happened, but he did say, you know, that we need to strengthen external borders and that measures already there at the disposal of EU members need to be bolstered, essentially, and we need to identify where further cooperation is needed.
0: 75 e-bikes and e-scooters, a sawn-off shotgun with ammunition, and around €100,000 worth of suspected drugs have been seized by Gardaí during a high-impact day of action in Dublin. New e-scooter regulations are being introduced at the end of the month, and Superintendent Liam Geraghty says retailers have a huge role to play going forward.
2: Another major step forward has been the volume of retailers who are no longer selling e-scooters that can breach the 20 km speed limits or are no longer breaking them for sale to juveniles. The supply of these is going to become harder.
0: The Labour Party is hoping to introduce more transparent rules for student renters, requiring all charges are included in a single price. It's after providers were criticised for increasing service charges while rental restrictions were in place last year. The party's Senator Laura Harman explains.
3: Students' unions across the country who will be launching this legislation with me tomorrow would say that they've seen it happening in other colleges around the country and that it hasn't been clear what these mandatory charges necessarily are, whether they're justified.
0: And a status yellow thunderstorm warning has been issued for Dublin, Kildare, Louth and Meath this evening. Met Éireann's warning of the possibility of heavy thundery showers with some lightning between now and 9 o'clock. Meanwhile, a status yellow rain and wind alert has been issued for Donegal, which will come into effect for 12 hours from 2 o'clock tomorrow morning. A status yellow thunderstorm warning from the UK's Met Office is still in place for Antrim, Armagh and Down until 9 o'clock tonight. And that's your latest news update at 7:04.
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5: Now, scattered showers this evening with moderate westerly winds increasing fresh along the west coast. Then for tonight, mainly dry at first with just isolated showers and cloud will increase overnight with rain and drizzle spreading into mainly northern parts of the province. Lowest temperatures 11 to 14 degrees in moderate westerly winds, increasing fresh to strong in western coastal parts. The pollen count for tomorrow is moderate. The solar index for tomorrow is also moderate. And for tomorrow, the weather for tomorrow, it'll be rather windy and feeling fresher than recently in northern parts of the province. It'll be cloudy with outbreaks of rain and drizzle, while it'll be mainly dry further south with some sunny spells and highs of 15 to 17 degrees in moderate to fresh and gusty westerly winds, stronger in western and northern areas. That's your weather for Connacht. Now the outlook then nationally, well, fresher with a good deal of dry weather on Thursday and probably for many on Friday as well, with just a scattering of showers. The weekend will be more unsettled for a time with rain on Friday night and Saturday, followed by brighter days on Sunday and sunshine and scattering of showers as well. The weather is provided to us by Met Éireann, and on their website met.ie you can also log on and get a 7-day local and national forecast.
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9: 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And all the 2s, 22. 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Monday's €300 was won by Mary Joyce in Castlebar. Mary bought the book at Casey's in Castlebar. And tomorrow's snowball game, that's worth over €10,800 with three extra numbers called. 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
5: And this is Tuesday. That's Tuesday. I'm borrowing a line now from David Cawley. Tuesday, it's Tuesday. Yeah, it's great old crack, that morning programme. Tell us, you can join us on WhatsApp and text if you wish to do that. If you want to have a request played for somebody, if you want to tell us something. And if you want to ask her something, we can't guarantee we'll give you. We can't. The only thing we can't give you is the six winning numbers of the lotto, because if I knew them, I wouldn't give them to you. I'd keep them to myself. Anyway, 087-900-4141 in association with the crew at Riley's Public House in Piermont, New York City, where every hour is a happy hour. And here is our Eunice Morn.

0: The Only Lie I Ever Loved, and that is music there from Derek Ryan and Olivia Douglas, and a song from last year. And before that, starting off the second hour of the programme, it's music from Eunice Morden and that great, great song she has out at the moment, Home Is Where the Heart Is. Let's take the break, and after that, we have a song from Miss Reba McIntyre.
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That's the title. What do you say? The great Reba McEntire, and a thought-provoking song indeed. Now, hi, Eamon. Hope all is well with you and listening into the programme every evening. Really enjoy the music. If you get a chance, would you give a spin to my dad, Johnny Brady? Of course, the late Johnny Brady, a great, proud Clare Morris man from Convent Road. And he was a great Mayo follower. Cheers, says Mary G. That's Mary, of course, the daughter. Well, you know now, he would be proud. He'd be proud if he was around today. It wasn't going to happen, I suppose, that he'd be around. But if he was, he'd certainly be shouting for Mayo, and he'd be a very proud man indeed. So we will indeed accede to your request, and we will play a tune from Johnny. It's this one. It's song number 11 off the CD. Yes, that he made. Johnny made a cassette, and then we made it into a CD. That's what we did.

0: Yes, indeed, the late, great Johnny Brady there from Convent Road, and a track from a cassette he made many, many moons ago. And I remember the girls telling me they had an odd job to get him into the studio. He didn't want to do it. He went in, he was inclined to stall, but they made him go and they made him do it. It's nice to have it all the same, as I remember Johnny. And of course, on their accompanying Johnny on percussion and guitar as well, were the McDonagh lads. And of course, they didn't have far to go to practice because the two houses were a very, very close proximity there on Convent Road in Claremorris. A lot of music came out of both of those houses. So delighted to play that for you. And thank you indeed for your kind wishes, and you tune into us every evening. Now, this is a man, well, I'll give you the time check now. First, it's 24 after 7.
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0: Good evening, Eamon, and I hope you enjoyed the bank holiday. Well, I certainly did. And can you please play The Dingle Shore by Teresa Marie Canavan for the Dream Team, enjoying the tunes in Foxford, AK, Jean and Liam. We will do that in a few minutes for you, no problem whatsoever. And if you want to get in touch with us, that you've been doing that, thank you indeed. 087-900-4141, WhatsApp and text. And that is in association with Riley's Plates and Pours in New York, where an Irish welcome will always await you. Now, hi Eamon, I'd love if you could play Jimmy Hines singing Rossville Fair for Patsy in Westport. She loves the song. Thanks. I've already featured, I might give him a spin tomorrow evening or the evening after, but I've already featured him doing a song, would you believe, the scene. But not to worry. Don't forget to play my native Cara Stran for all the Galway match, at the Galway match Sunday, says Katie. How are you doing, Katie? And the rarest flower, my McFlavin, or any McFlavin will suffice, any McFlavin song will suffice, says me. I know well it will. And we also have to play John Kelly. So there you are. Let's keep going with the thrashing machine here. Here's a man that's taking his show to Swinford tomorrow evening. If somebody from Swinford is listening from the committee, they might let me know what time this man goes on stage. I know all the excitement has died down, so I suppose we can just sneak in this one.

0: And they did just that. That, of course, is Mike Denver there and a song called Mayo Are Back. Back in Dun and Dusted. Now, tomorrow night, he's on stage. So I presume that'll be from 9. And I presume between 9 and 10, I presume that it's I'll be on stage. So I would imagine. I would imagine. That's the way the usual run of things at Seamstress Roger anyway. But if anybody wants to correct that, they're more than welcome to do that. I don't mind being corrected so I can give you the correct information. Let's take a break. And after that, it's Teresa Canavan.
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0: Now, just back to that information about Mike Denver. It's from 10 until 12. Mike Denver tomorrow night in Swinford. 10 until 12.

Teresa Canavan, singer-songwriter supreme, and that is her latest one called Dingle Bay. Hello to Pádraic Needham, recovering in the great care of Mayo General Hospital. Will you please play a nice song for him? Joseph Ford, please. Well, I will, and here's a nice song from Joseph Ford.

That's Joseph Ford there, and we played that especially for Pádraic Needham, and who's recovering and under the great care of Mayo General Hospital. I'm sure he is. They're a very good troop down there. Now, let's see what we're going to be. Oh, yeah, back to the American country scene we go again. Which song? I have two different songs lined up. Yeah, we'll go with this one. This is the great Connie Smith and a song called Just Let Me Know. Good, solid country.

That's the great Connie Smith there, and a song called Just Let Me Know. Well, something else I want to let you know about, because this Friday night in the Saddlers Inn in Boyle, yes, making an appearance, Eamon McCann and his band, and support from Jason Travers. Now, that's all happening on this Friday night in the Saddlers Inn in Boyle, another great country music venue. And we'll be giving away tickets tomorrow night and the next night. We'll be giving away two passes tomorrow night and the next night as well for that. So you can go along and see Eamon McCann and his band, of course, with support from Jason Travers. Two great country artists, and you'll have a really good night. To whet your appetite, the story of the Philadelphia lawyer.

Yep, that's the story of the Philadelphia Lawyer. He got his comeuppance, so he did. Well, anyway, you'll get a rendition of that in the Saddler's Inn on Boyle on this Friday night as that man takes to the stage. And Eamon McCann, of course, and also Jason Travers is also doing support. So it'll be a great whole night of dancing there, and we wish them well with that. My native Carla Strand, I won't forget it. I just lock it in there into the brain, and away we go. Be the reason someone smiles today. And this is Bernie Heaney, great singer.

Bernahini, Be the Reason Someone Smiles Today. Now, the music as requested, we are doing our best to get through them. John Kelly and doing a Jim Reeves song.

That's the artist has requested John Kelly there, the man from Knock, and doing his interpretation of Jim Reeves' song called Little Old You. Okay, we're heading up towards the top of the hour, taking us there, music from the great man Lee Greenwood. Song entitled Monday All Week Long.

Lee Greenwood, and they're called Monday All Day Long. A little earlier on, I played Johnny Brady, and I meant to say hello to Roger and Johnny, at Young Johnny, and Alice and Mary as well. Thank you very much indeed. Hello, and great listeners to Midwest Radio. This is Jimmy Buckley as we head to the top of the hour. I'm going to find a way, says he, from 2023.

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9: At 8, good evening, I'm Tina Gates. Music fans travelled from all around the world to attend Glenn Hansard's funeral in Dublin today. Hundreds gathered at St Patrick's Cathedral for the service this afternoon. Emily Keegan reports.

0: Regulations are being introduced at the end of the month, and Carthay Superintendent Liam Geraghty says retailers also have a huge role to play.
1: Another major step forward has been the volume of retailers who are no longer selling e-scooters that can breach the 20 kilometre speed limit or are no longer breaking them for sale to juveniles. The supply of these is going to become harder.
0: A teenager has been injured in a collision involving an e-scooter and a car in County Laois. The crash happened on the Dublin Road in Portlaoise shortly after 20 past one this afternoon. The e-scooter rider, a man in his late teens, was taken to Midlands Regional Hospital Portlaoise for treatment. Garda and Revenue have seized suspected cannabis worth around €150,000 during an operation in County Offaly. Around 5.5 kilograms of suspected herbal cannabis was recovered by Revenue officers, with a further 2 kilograms seized during follow-up Garda searches. A man in his 30s has been arrested and is being questioned at a Garda station in the county under drug trafficking legislation. A status yellow thunderstorm warning has been issued for Dublin, Kildare, Louth and Meath this evening. Met Éireann's warning of the possibility of heavy thundery showers with some lightning between now and 9 p.m. Meanwhile, a status yellow rain and wind alert has been issued for Donegal, which will come into effect for 12 hours from 2 o'clock tomorrow morning. A status yellow thunderstorm warning from the UK's Met Office is still in place for Antrim, Armagh and Down until 9 o'clock tonight. And that's your latest news update at 8:04.
2: And in sport, Galway United can leapfrog Athlone Town and sit at the top of the Women's Premier Division with a win tonight. They face second from bottom Bohemians at Dalymount. Galway United are yet to lose a league match this season and have won their last two meetings against Bowes. At half-time, it's nil all in Pittsburgh. Shamrock Rovers face Albanian champions FK Ignatia in the Europa League third qualifying round tonight. Rovers dropped down from the Champions League qualifiers after losing to Ararat Armenia 3-2 on aggregate last week. That game has just kicked off in the last few minutes. The Israeli Football Association will facilitate a small allocation of supporters for their home tie against the Republic of Ireland. This Nations League match will be played at a neutral venue in Hungary on Sunday, September 27th. In a statement from the FAI today, they confirmed that they will not facilitate in-stadium access to Ireland supporters for either of its 2026-27 UEFA Nations League fixtures with Israel. Ireland's home leg was originally due to be played in Dublin, but will instead be played in Serbia on Sunday, October 4th. This fixture will be entirely behind closed doors. Former president of the GAA, Liam O'Neill, has died. He was the head of the GAA from 2012 to 2015 as the 37th president of the association. And finally, Sabrina Rabbit has been ruled out of Sunday's All-Ireland Camogie final with a thumb injury. She's not the only injury concern for Galway manager Cathal Murray ahead of their clash with Cork. Aoife Donoghue, Niamh Mallon and Dervla Higgins are also doubts for the defending champions. Murray is hopeful that some of these players will be fit for the final this weekend.
3: But you know, it's like everything else, you'll be thrown out challenges, you deal with them and we go forward. But look, we're hoping we get the majority of them players on the field for the All-Ireland final. We certainly won't get them all, but you know, we hope that the girls on the field will be good enough to do themselves justice.
2: 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I'm Eve Conway. It's 8:06.
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5: Now, mainly dry at first tonight with just isolated showers. Cloud will increase overnight with rain and drizzle spreading into mainly northern parts of the province. Lowest temperatures of 11 to 14 degrees in moderate westerly winds, increasing fresh to strong in western coastal parts. Tomorrow then will be a rather windy day with feeling fresher and than recently in northern parts of the province. It'll be cloudy with outbreaks of rain and drizzle, while it will be mainly dry for the south with some sunny spells and a few showers. Highs of 15 to 17 degrees in moderate to fresh and gusty westerly winds, stronger in western and northern areas. That's the weather provided to us by Met Éireann on their website, met.ie, and you can also log on and get a more detailed forecast.
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1: It is Nice and Easy, hour three, and we say safe home to our Cathy, who has left the studio and left her job and just hasn't walked out on her job. She has her job finished, if you know what I mean. So we wish you a nice, peaceful evening, Cathy, and a safe journey home as well. Now, if you want to get in touch with us, we're back to WhatsApp and text, and that's 087-900-4141. Thanks to the Merrion Row Hotel and Public House in New York, located just off Times Square and home to the finest Irish hospitality in the Big Apple. This is Rachel McConnell kicking off the third hour with You and Me.

0: That's Megan O'Hara there in a song from earlier on this year, one called Nothing's Right and Nothing's Left. And before that, kicking off the third hour of the programme, music from Rachel McConnell and a song called You and Me. It's nice and easy, and it's brought to you with the compliments of the Audrey House Hotel in Tuam, the County Galway. We'll take a break and we're back with my native Carla Strand. Katie, you'll be delighted.
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That's the late Pat Corey there in a song called My Native Carlistran. And that song was requested. Katie, I hope you enjoyed that particular one. Eamon Jackson, and we'll give a spin to this one. I haven't spun this. I'll tell you what I'll do before I do that now. Somebody asked a good while ago to play some music from Waylon Jennings, and I will. I'll do that in a minute. Just want to warn you as well that there's loose horses on the road near Behola, so be careful when you're out on the road there. This is Waylon Jennings and a great song from him called Are You Sure I Ain't Done It This Way.

I don't think Hank Dunham this way. That is music here from the great Waylon Jennings, and that was requested earlier on. Here's Eamon Jackson. And Same Old Love.

0: Eamon Jackson and Your Same Old Love, a song from a couple of years back. 2022, actually, 4 years ago. And there you go. Time check for you is 25 after 8.
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0: Now, I was asked to play a few minutes ago a song, a request, and I found it for you. Hello to Pete in Ballina as well. And hello, Eamon. Can you please play Once a Day, All Day Long by Niamh Lynn from Tony Nealon in Ballyvaughan in County Clare? Well, no sooner said than done, Tony. And here we go with Niamh Lynn.

0: Every day, once a day, all day long. That is Niamh Lynn, and that was requested by Tony Nealon in Ballyvaughan in the County of Clare. I hope you enjoyed it. We have music up next from Mick Flavin.
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0: The great Mick Flavin himself there, and the rarest flowers grow up in the mountain. May, you must be delighted with that particular song. Because I know you have to wait some while for it, but nonetheless. And indeed, all the other Mick Flavin supporters, and there are many. Here's a broadband tech tip for you.
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0: Right then, welcome back after that. Thanks, Eamon, that was nice. From Tony Neal. You're very welcome, Tony, and thank you indeed for taking the trouble to tune in to us from Ballyvaughan in the county of Clare. Enjoy the music, Mr. Kelly. Oh, Mr. Kelly, please play something nice for Una in Kelchima, one of your own. One of my own. Una, I never had a song belonging to myself. I always just grab somebody else. I'll find something before I go. All right. Hi, Eamon. Hope you're keeping well. I am. Well, any chance of playing anything of your choice from the Celtic Brothers or Anne, Bridie and Marie? Enjoying the show. Thanks. Well, all right then. And we played my native Carlisle, so we're away with that. And thanks indeed, Katie, for getting in touch with us. And reminding me as well, because I have a head like a sieve. This is a local man, Liam Foody. This is a great song. It's called This Life. This is a very local man.

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1: That's Liam Foody there and a song called This Life. Brand new song from him and a good song it is too. It's time for a Showband memory because Raymond and Clarenbridge wanted to hear something from Brendan Boyer.
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0: Showman memory there from Brendan, the late great Brendan Boyer, and one called I Ran All the Way Home. Rochford's time, it is just 19 minutes away from 9 o'clock.
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0: And our WhatsApp and text number brought to you by the famous pub just off the pub in New York City. It's Conley's Pub and Restaurant just off Times Square. Hello and good afternoon to you all, and hope all is well. I know they have just tuned in 24 hours a day. Fair play. Let's keep in with the girls from Clare in the company of Michael English.

That's the good truth for you. Keep in with the girls from Clare and you won't go too far wrong. That is Michael English, of course, and a song from the head. I think it was last year at this stage. You never feel time flying by, do you? For all the Swinford gang, and you requested something from the Tumbling Paddies. How about Stay With Me?

The Tumbling Paddies there, especially for all the gang in Swinford that didn't specify which song you wanted, so I decided to go with that one. Stay with me. Well, you won't be staying with much longer because it's almost time to go for me, and especially Varuna in Ketchuma. My attempt at a Charlie Pride song, and that's all I'll say.

Yeah, I'm just me, and that's just me singing a Charlie Pride song, and I hope you enjoy that one, Una, and that's why I kept it a little less, as I wouldn't cause too much of a riot, you know yourself. And Bridie and Marie, time to clap your hands and jump up and down.

That's the Banks of the Roses, and that is music from the Celtic Brothers. Could you please wish all the very best to Ray Hughes on his retirement from Achill Coast Guard, and thank you is the message. Well, we do. We wish you all the very best, a long and a happy retirement, and may you have a healthy retirement as well. Could you please play Shoney Cramsey's new song, Midnight Conversation, for me, please, from a Galway listener. I will. This will be my last song of the evening. Thank you all very much for your participation in the programme, and there was many this evening. Back again with you tomorrow evening, just after 6 o'clock. We'll do it all again on Nice and Easy, with thanks to the Audrey House Hotel in Tuam, who sponsored the Nice and Easy programme. Stand by for the news and the weather and, of course, Farming Scene. And then it is Joe Byrne with Kyol agus Allian. Gajit, Tranona, Mora, Tarisha, Shea, Clug, Slán, agus Bannacht.

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4: At 9, good evening, I'm Tina Gates. Qatar says mediators are making progress towards ending the war between the United States and Iran, sending oil prices sharply lower. But Tehran's denied President Trump's claim that talks are already underway. The Iranians insist they're only speaking to Oman about the Strait of Hormuz. The security of Europe's external borders was tested by the crisis in Ceuta last week, according to the EU's Migration Commissioner. More than 70 people died when 60,000 migrants crossed the border from Morocco into the Spanish enclave. Justice Minister Jim O'Callaghan called a meeting of European Home Affairs ministers today to discuss the bloc's response. EU Migration Commissioner Magnus Brunner says Europe has to look ahead now.
5: The key now is for the European Union to act, I would say, in a united manner and also draw the right conclusions from these events. This is also what we discussed today, of course.
4: The Irish Farmers Association says the government must act to protect Ireland's live export trade after Brittany Ferries confirmed it will stop carrying livestock to France from September. IFA President Francie Gorman says live exports are vital for providing farmers with access to buyers across Europe, and he's called on the Agriculture Minister to step in. 75 e-bikes and e-scooters, a sawn-off shotgun with ammunition and around €100,000 worth of drugs have been seized by Gardaí during a high-impact day of action in Dublin. New e-scooter regulations are being introduced at the end of the month, and Superintendent Liam Geraghty says retailers also have a huge role to play.
6: Another major step forward has been the volume of retailers who are no longer selling e-scooters that can breach the 20km speed limits or are no longer breaking them for sale to juveniles. The supply of these is going to become harder.
4: A teenager has been injured in a collision involving an e-scooter and a car in County Laois. The crash happened on the Dublin Road in Port Laois shortly after 20 past one this afternoon. The e-scooter rider, a man in his late teens, was taken to Midland Regional Hospital in Port Laois for treatment. Gardaí and Revenue have seized suspected cannabis worth around €150,000 during an operation in County Offaly. Around 5.5 kilograms of suspected herbal cannabis was recovered by Revenue officers, with a further 2 kilograms seized during follow-up Garda searches. A man in his 30s has been arrested and is being questioned at a Garda station in the county under drug trafficking legislation. Hundreds of music fans gathered in Dublin City today for the funeral of Oscar-winning musician Glenn Hansard. 200 supporters attended the service inside St Patrick's Cathedral, while a larger crowd gathered outside to watch on screens. The funeral saw speeches, poems and songs from some of those closest to Glenn, along with a host of Irish stars. These women watched the service in the nearby

0: by Park.
1: We were connected yesterday, and this is the situation that happens, the Glenn effect, I call it, because I meet so many incredibly beautiful people, all related to Glenn.
2: I will be honest, the most moving part for me was when his wife mentioned the Garda Síochána. I don't know what it was. Just, we're going around our lives, we just don't know who's helping us.
0: The threat of thunderstorms has eased this evening, but more unsettled weather's on the way overnight. A status yellow rain and wind warning comes into effect for Donegal at 2 a.m. tomorrow morning and remains in place for 12 hours. And part of a SpaceX rocket is expected to crash into the moon tomorrow morning. The Falcon 9 was launched 19 months ago before unintentionally veering towards the moon. NASA has previously said that there's no danger to Earth from the impact, which experts believe will be equivalent to 3 tons of TNT. And that's your latest news update at 9:04.
3: And in sport, Galway United's unbeaten streak in the Women's Premier Division has come to an end. They conceded a 90th minute goal to Bohemians at Dalymount Park this evening. At full time in Fibshire, it was 1-0 to Bowes, and Galway miss out on the chance to go top of the league. Bowes rise to 9th in the table with this result. Shamrock Rovers face Albanian champions FK Ignatia in the Europa League third qualifying round tonight. A penalty from Graham Burke just before the half hour mark put Rovers ahead, but they conceded 10 minutes later. At half time, it's 1-1 in Tala. The Israeli Football Association will facilitate a small allocation of supporters for their home tie against the Republic of Ireland. This Nations League match will be played at a neutral venue in Hungary on Sunday, September 27th. In a statement from the FAI today, they confirmed that they will not facilitate in-stadium access to Ireland supporters for either of its 2026-27 UEFA Nations League fixtures with Israel. Ireland's home leg was originally due to be played in Dublin, but will instead be played in Serbia on Sunday, October 4th. The fixture will be played entirely behind closed doors. Former president of the GAA, Liam O'Neill, has died. He was the head of the GAA from 2012 to 2015 as the 37th president of the association. He passed away after a short illness at the age of 70. And finally, Sabrina Rabbit has been ruled out of Sunday's All-Ireland Camogie final with a thumb injury. She's not the only injury concern for Galway manager Cathal Murray ahead of their clash with Cork. Aoife Donoghue, Niamh Mallon and Dervla Higgins are also doubts for the defending champions. Murray is hopeful, though, that some of these players will be fit for the final this weekend.
4: But you know, it's like everything else. You'll be thrown up challenges, you deal with them, and we go forward. But look, we're hoping we get the majority of them players on the field for the All-Ireland final. We certainly won't get them all, but you know, we hope that the girls on the field will be good enough to do themselves justice.
3: That's your news and sport. I'm Eve Conway. It's 9:06.
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6: Agsnish on Mshirigashin Romati Yagas Fish second in Yish and Nuyahlug Samuya. Mainly dry tonight with isolated showers. Clouds will increase overnight. Drizzle spreading mainly to northern parts of the province. Lowest temperatures 11 to 14 degrees in moderate westerly winds. Agus Moyach Jikirdin on a Kuigu Law Divi Lunasa. Tomorrow, rather windy day, feeling fresher than recently. Northern parts of the province, it will be cloudy with outbreaks of rain and drizzle. Mainly dry further south, highs of 15 to 17 degrees in moderate to fresh and gusty westerly winds. Stronger in western and northern areas, I guess. Shin on Emshit Igalomsha.
5: The weather forecast on Midwest Radio with Archers of Ballina. 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
13: Welcome to Farming Scene, this Tuesday, August 4th. I'm Sarah Jennings, filling in on the show for the month of August. Major blows to Irish calf exports as Brittany Ferries are set to end livestock transport to mainland Europe. The development will have a significant impact on the trade of Irish calves to customers located on mainland Europe. The ferry company told Agriland it will be making no further comment at this time in relation to the decision. It follows a period of speculation over the August bank holiday weekend that the company was reviewing its livestock transport services from Ireland. Brittany Ferries has not yet indicated when it will cease transporting Irish livestock, but it is expected that this change is likely to come into effect before the 2027 calving season. Sources have told Agriland that it could be implemented as soon as next month, September of 2026. However, this has not been officially confirmed. Over 200,000 calves have been exported from Ireland to date this year, and Brittany Ferries is one of two companies that facilitate the transport of Irish calves to mainland Europe. New farmer and vet supports have been launched aiming to ease the burden of TB outbreaks. This follows a year-long research project examining how farmers and vets experience TB outbreaks on Irish farms. The project COMMTB found that farmers frequently feel overwhelmed, particularly during a first TB breakdown, and may lack clear guidance and trusted advice at the point they need it most. The new materials developed by Chagask, in partnership with the Department of Agriculture, Food and the Marine, who also funded the project, and Animal Health Ireland, were designed directly in response to that finding. They include a step-by-step guide for farmers managing a TB breakdown, a series of on-farm biosecurity demonstration videos filmed at Chagas Moor Park showing practical measures such as reducing badger access to farmyards, a practical TB biosecurity training programme for vets already piloted with private veterinary practitioners at Chagas Moor Park Farm, an information pack for vets to share with herd owners when a reactor animal is found during testing, and a set of farmer-led recommendations on improving TB communication channels fed back to the Department of Agriculture, Food and the Marine to inform future supports. Fuel support must be rolled over to cover harvest period costs, according to growers. The Irish Grain Growers Group, or IGGG, is urging the government to support the tillage sector. The IGGG has called on the Minister for Agriculture, Food and the Marine, Martin Hayden, to use the unspent funds from the Fuel Income Support Scheme to address the ongoing high fuel costs for tillage farmers. It was confirmed recently that the first batch of payments under the scheme, totalling over €20 million to almost 30,000 farmers and contractors, had commenced. The department confirmed that the total final payments under this scheme will be approximately €27 million. However, the scheme had been allocated a budget of over €80 million. Beef cattle price offers further reduced this week. This marks the second consecutive week prices have been reduced after four consecutive weeks of price increases. This week, heifers are generally being quoted at 650 to 655 euro per kg on the grid. Steers are being quoted at 640 to 650 per kg on the grid. Some outlets already have kill sheets filled for this week and say that they are taking bookings for the cattle next week at 630 to 640 euro per kg for steers and heifers respectively, but it remains to be seen if these lower prices will actually set into the trade. Most outlets have reduced the prime cattle price offer by 10 cent per kg this week. That's all for tonight's Farming Scene. I'm Sarah Jennings and thank you for tuning in.
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Ja, Barry Herring is Falsifistak D, a Kyolog Sally and Joe Byrne here again until midnight. 3 hours, the Kyol Speed Cant, Shimsa, Shalakasak exploded and well. Maybe small bits of Sheffield thrown in, but always wonderful music and song and history and lore and poetry and news of the arts. Where else would you find it? No wonder this Truas Ella is the password on the programme. Agus Mari Jans, would you go on the Hasmidle, Rilney, Blocha, Krikolga, Erochi, brilliant reels from Matt Malloy there. McFadden's favourite, John McFadden, the great fiddle player from Mayo, from Newport, who spent much of his life in Chicago and composed so much wonderful music and played so much wonderful music. Sean McGuire's and Jackson's favourite, Seanish Matt Malloy, Irish, the boys of the town, Jackson's jig and the Connacht man's rambles. And listener, this is on foot of a lovely message from a listener. He said, Joe, I don't know, did you see the iconic photograph of Matt Malloy waving from the top window of the pub in Westport to all with the Mayo flag to all the supporters, and play some music from Joanne. He's a brilliant man. You haven't played him for a while, you know. Haven't indeed. Seanish Matt Malloy, and he's absolutely glorious musician. Seanish.

Machis Muyalum Muyalia and Chindish der Wuktikus Portani Imtra Woolwege. A wonderful jigs there from Matt Malloy. The boys of the town, and there were lively, gimpy bucks, I'd say, by the sound of that. Jackson's jig in the Connachtman's Rambles, and mentioning the Connachtman's Rambles, mentioning it very, very specially for a Connachtman, a Kutchamachman, rambling at the moment and a regular rambler. For work, of course, Declan Foley from Kutchamach, the great designer. And Declan sends me a gorgeous piece of footage from the Mayo match. And he says, listening to you live, Joe, in smoky Idaho. Oh, away, away in Idaho. And far from Kutchamachus Kundweo. And yeah, I'm playing that lovely Connachtman's jig from especially. There's a great song coming up as well that has just been composed by a man with Kutchamach origins, Colum Brennan. Colum's father was from the woods near Kutchamach, went on to be a teacher and did an enormous amount of work in promoting the Ceol down in Beaufield. And Colum now is one of Ireland's leading sculptors. And he's a great songwriter, singer and a great Gaelgeor as well, lives down in Wexford. But Colum Brennan of the Kutchamach Collections has put a lovely song together. And in relation to his sculpture business and types of thing, many of his works are to be seen all over Mayo, including the Pikes there in the marketplace in Castlebar. And we'll be having more from hearing more about Colum shortly as well, because he's one of the two sculptors taking part in the Lore Lunas Alive mid-August music and arts for the Children's Hospice. But here's Matt Malloy, and the letter goes on about Matt Malloy's. Joe, I wonder, would you play the beautiful Slow Air, The Parting of Friends, from Matt Malloy. It's a stunning piece, and it has got everything that an air should have, including pathos, never descending into bathos, Joe. Oh yeah, the pathos and the bathos. And yes, it has a tremendous sense of emotion to it. And that's for all the people who are far away from Mayo and didn't enjoy, were able to enjoy, thanks to modern technology, the match. And that beautiful tune is for all the people that have passed from across the world and from Mayo, who didn't live to see the dream over the 75 years of famine. Seachanish Matt Malloy, now with Sugar Hall, and haunting and very, very evocative and beautiful, The Parting of Friends.

Yowl Matt Malloy there, the distinctive intonation of Matt Malloy and the haunting, beautiful melody there of The Parting of Friends. Have you any scale about that? Listen, says to me, Joe, and I'll be honest with you, I don't have any much of a scale about that, but I'm going to look at the notes. It says here, this band is a set piece of the record, The Parting of Friends. Matt achieves a level of confrontation with the air itself. The temptation must have been strong, since this tune was collected by Bunting at the Belfast Harp Festival and was played by him on the piano on the 11th of June 1795 at Wolf Tone's farewell party on the occasion of Wolf Tone's departure with his family for America. So there you are, so interesting. And of course, Bunting collected an enormous amount of Mayo, tunes in Mayo, beginning in Ballinrobe and in Westport and in Ballina and Erris and Lewisburg and all around the place. Lovely, lovely music there. And of course, listen to Joe, don't forget that the All-Ireland Flyers on in Belfast, and you might play some Belfast music. I will indeed, listener. And I've got Desi Wilkinson with me here in the bag. Lord of mercy, I'm a great flute player and a great old friend of mine who passed away some months ago. Lord, Desi would have loved to see the All-Ireland Fly in Belfast, to his native city, Achwelsh, in Inchkill, in Iachmi. And Declan Foley sends me another add-on to his lovely message. Declan, the Kulchamach man, over there in far off. Idaho, saying that it's 22 degrees at the moment over there, and he says it's 2:23 in the afternoon. I'm sorry, Kamlishkia, and the day only half gone, and they're flying. He says. Declan Foley for that, and the lovely footage as well from the match. Well, sure, one final piece from Matt Malloy before we hear the great song composed by Colum Brennan, the Mayo man in exile down in Gorey in County Wexford. Great songwriter, great character, and a great sculptor, of course. And the tunes that we've chosen this time from Matt Malloy's, the reels are Johnny Henry's, Johnny Watt Henry's, and I want to dedicate this to Verona Henry, Johnny Watt's surviving sister down there living in Cairns Hill in County Sligo. And I hope all is good with you, Verona. And the second one is Handsome Sally, and she was a beautiful one, judging by this mighty tune from Malloy. Shochanishe.

0: Matt Malloy there, the last reel called Griffin of the Bridge, and called after Malloy's great friend in the marching band in Ballachaderreen, and great musical friend across the years from Crinon Bridge outside Ballachaderreen, Brendan Griffin and Shannon. Brendan Griffin, of course, a first cousin of a relative of my own, Seamus O'Gara from T. Bohan, and well, look at you in a fly, shit in Mexico. Brendan Griffin, August, Seamus O'Gara, home Irish shin. And Shane and Scale, lovely, lovely stuff there. Well, here's a song from Colin Brennan, the Mayo Man in Exile down on Gorey, the very, very famous sculptor. As I mentioned already, he has loads of sculptures across all of Cross Mayo, including the famous Pike sculpture, 1798 Rising, and the Year of the French in the Market Square in Castlebar. Here's Colin, he's a true blue Mayo Man, even though he's been away for years. Shogun Shea with the red above the green.
1: Forever green above the red. 1951 September, and I'm nearly 8 years old. For a second year, Big Sam is ours to hold. On my bike, the flag is fastened for my lap around the town to salute our gallant heroes, brave and bold. Sean Wynne lived a few doors from me. I worked with the great John Ford. Peter Quinn outside the town in Quignishee. The flying doctor, Parry Carney, often flew from the States to play Henry Dixon, Sean Mulderig, Eamon Mongee. So raise your glass for the green and red we love, who gave us heroes when their likes was needed most. With Sean Flanagan, their leader, they all gave us hopes and dreams. They lit up our lives, and that's no idle boast. Now to come up to the present day, 2026, 75 long years, now pray we will succeed. Can we dare to hope for miracles? Our lads are young and have no fear, and can match the kingdom's skills with guts and speed. The throw-in is just at 3:30, Kerry play with the wind, forget the old joke, yes, they both played with the ball. Mayo kicking into Hill 16, some efforts just fell short. Will the kingdom once again lord over all? So raise your glass to the green and red we love, who gave us heroes when their likes was needed most. Now Jack Coyne is their captain. They all gave us hopes and dreams. They lit up our lives, and that's no idle boast. Ryan O'Donoghue from Belmullet, he's my hero of the day. Like George Best, he moved through Kerry players with ease. His sideline kick into the goal mouth showed but courage, tact and skill. That the crossbar blocked the flick, did Kerry please. We may thank the recent 2-point scores, they kept us in the game, and a ref that let the football flow like cream. We were up against as fine a team that we have ever seen, playing against the best, it kindled our fervent dream. So raise your glass to the green and red we love, who gave us heroes when their likes was needed most. Now Jack Coyne is their captain. They all gave us hopes and dreams. They lit up our lives, and that's no idle boast. McHugh, McGrail and Callanan, McBride and Hessian too, Tui Carney, Towie Flynn, all played their part. O'Donoghue, O'Connor, MacDonald and O'Byrne, Captain Jackie Coyne, opponents did outsmart. Andy Moran at the helm and background team gave them belief, so we could hold our heads on high, reject all sneers. Seamus O'Shea and Tommy Conroy, we all respect for many years. It is joy and triumph that we now shed tears. So raise your glass for the green and red we love, who gave us heroes when their likes was needed most. Now Jack Coyne is their captain. They all gave us hopes and dreams. They lit up our lives, and that's no idle boast. We must now salute that Kerry team who plays our type of game, but in truth I miss the older kick and catch. We were happy to be underdogs. Clifford's held us in their sights. All the pundits, yes, they thought 'twas a mismatch. Their fans and team stayed on to watch Mayo get the Holy Grail, true reflection of the sportsmen that they are. Ours look forward to the victory train to take them to the West and their reception in McHale Park, Cashelbar. So raise your glass to the green and red we love, who gave us heroes when their likes was needed most. Now Jack Coyne is their captain. They all gave us hopes and dreams. They lit up our lives, and that's no idle boast.
0: Colin Brennan there from Mayo originally, living down in Gore for many years now, with his song that he has composed about the green above the red there. And Mayo in 1951, which he remembers very briefly because he lived in Ballina. And now down in Gore, writing about the current crop. And Cathal McCarthy, the famous sculptor, and Colin Brennan there, and we heard the famous sculptor as well, are talking and chatting together and showing examples of their work at the Lord Lunas Alive mid-August Music and Arts for the Children's Hospice, and it's in downtown Hamore, and it's on Friday the 14th of August, Saturday the 15th and Sunday the 16th, and they're on the Friday at 3 o'clock. It should be a really, really interesting one. And accompanying Cathal McCarthy, the sculptor, is Holly Geraghty, the brilliant composer and musician from Ballandine, because one of Cathal McCarthy's glorious music sculptures is the massive Melodeon on the border between Galway and Mayo in Ballandine, and he has loads of other glorious sculptures across the county. Cathal McCarthy and Colin Brennan will have musicians from Bowlfield accompanying him as well when he shows examples of his work, and they talk together about their sculptures. And Colin's most famous one, of course, as I mentioned already a couple of times, is the Pikes, commemorating the 1798 year of the French in Mayo, and that's on the Friday at 3 p.m. in the afternoon, because there's loads of big music events then in the Big Red Barn in the night time with Frankie Gavin and Shaskin and all the kind of stuff, and I'll be mentioning more of that in the course of the programme. This time back to mention Belfast, because the All-Ireland Fly has started there.
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0: Yeah, Belfast hosting the All-Ireland Fly for the first time. What a wonderful and very, very significant event it is. One of the great musicians from Belfast who passed away a few months ago was Desi Wilkinson, a great old friend of all the musicians in Mayo. He bought his three-piece flute, and the title of his first recording, his cassette recording, he bought it actually in Collins's in Castlebar. And none of us flute players from Mayo had spotted it. Oh, wasn't it awful how slow we were. But this, for everyone heading to the Fly and all that, and well done to Gráinne Kelly, Frame, the great teacher of dance from Loch Nahamore. She has her troupe going up there, and it should be great. But here they are with the Abbey Reel Cran, this time led by Desi Wilkinson, Edivlut. Now we'll show you.

And of course, that was for all our Roscommon listeners, and in particular for our friend Liam here, the Roscommon exile from the Arigna area of County Roscommon, living here in Ballyhonus. Great selection of jigs there, the Rolling Wave, the Lark and the Strand, and the Banks of Loch Gowna, Carlos, Sweeney and McCartan and Jin. The one after it, and then with all our Druchin and Jin. And Carlos, Sweeney and McCartan, wonderful musicians. Dylan Carlos at a vigil. Keen Sweeney at a flute, and John McCartan at a nithid. Great stuff from them. There are 12 glorious tracks. And that for all the Roscommon people celebrating the wonderful and glorious victory of the Roscommon women in the Intermediate All-Ireland Football Ladies Final at the weekend. Gorgeous, and particularly from Liam, the Roscommon exile in Ballyhonus. So proud and delighted with them. And that music was also from Mary Carty Quinn, down there in Roscommon. Mary from the Gortigalli area there, and loves the jigs, but is even more interested in the reels. And now we come to Desi Wilkinson, the Belfast man, and we celebrate the Belfast fly, the All-Ireland fly in Belfast. Here they are with the Abbey reel. Now, what you show? Go hauling her father.

glorious music from the band Cron there, and Cron, of course, one of the leading flute players and singers with them, the late Desi Wilkinson from Belfast, who sadly passed away there some months ago and did not live to see the All-Ireland fly in his native Belfast. And those lovely reels there, beautiful reels, the Westclare reel, and of course the Abbey reel, and Shane, and a lovely message about the Belfast fly. And this comes from Chuck and Marae the Dunford down there in Ballina, and Chuck says, we're in Belfast all this week, Joe, for the All-Ireland fly, a very, very special occasion. I won't be home until next week, Monday probably. And Quimshu, the group that we set up a couple of years ago in Mayo here, and pioneered for children and for younger people who normally weren't involved in competitions, but who are given certain allowances because of their various situations. They were performing last night at the Grotham Awards yesterday for Catherine Connolly, our president, Michelle O'Neill, the leader down in Northern Ireland, the Lord Mayor of Belfast, and Laura Samuraho, and Tractor Brady, and so on. It was a great honour. We were so proud of the Quimshu musicians, and they're so delighted with themselves getting recognition now. We were on the gig rig this morning in Belfast as well, Joe, so it's absolutely super. And this lovely message from Chuck Dunford and Marae. Chuck, of course, a member of a very musical family in Mayo, born in Castlebar, but living now in Ballina, and his brothers, of course, were very much involved in the big music sessions that used to be held in the Humbert Inn in Castlebar over the years. And God rest his brother, a wonderful, wonderful historian as well, who lived there in Killala. Good luck to you on the fly show. Oh, trying to cover all that. Another lovely mess here is Joe. I'm from down here in Glencastle in Belmullet, and we're as proud as punch of our own wonderful, wonderful man of the match, Ryan O'Donoghue, in the All-Ireland final. The way that he waltzed through two or three different Kerry people in the manner of George Best, and at his finest, and set up that marvellous score in Croke Park. And would you play some music from the Belmullet lads, the great Paddy Mills from Barnathraw, and Joe Carey from Coolabah. Here they are with two gorgeous, lovely slow down reels recorded in Lenehan's famous pub in Belmullet, beginning with the Custom House. Isn't this gorgeous, gentle music from the late Paddy Mills and the mighty Joe Carey?

The great Irish musicians there, the late Paddy Mills, the fiddle player from Ballinatraw, and of course the wonderful Joe Carey, composer of music, and great box player from Coolaba in Irish. And did great music from there. Who was playing the guitar with him? It's beautiful, succinct guitar playing, as you say yourself often, Joe. Yeah, that is wonderful music indeed from that mighty guitarist with him, Pat there, who went off to America afterwards and has been playing great music over there, home while he's in. But the reels there with the Custom House District, yes, and it was followed.

store, and really, really lovely, gentle, and wonderful music farm. And Jove of the Fly, if you're paying music from the north, I wonder, did you think of the man from County Down, the mighty Marty Barry on the guitar? He's brilliant, and of course a cousin of the, and a descendant directly of the late great Maggie Barry from County Down, and the people of Down and Northern Ireland really celebrating the northern counties, really celebrating the All-Ireland Fly. I did think of that indeed. Here he is with Petticoat Loose, Fred Finns and the West Clare. The mighty Marty Barry for everyone heading to the Fly, the All-Ireland Fly in Belfast. And also a great thank you to Chuck Dunford there in Moray for that lovely message. And another interesting one here in relation to football. It says, hi Midwest Radio, I was cycling from Newport to Castlebar Bank Holiday Monday and I found a Mayo children's jersey on the road. It's got the name Jamie on it and it seems to be signed age 7 to 8 jersey. Would be great to get it back to the kid if possible. Well done Mayo team and manager and background team from Sylvester. Sylvester, got to meet him in the market, and if you wish to text us if you know anything about that jersey found on the road from Newport to Castlebar, text 087-900-4141 or WhatsApp us. Thanks to everybody's favourite Irish pub in New York City, Connolly's Pub and Restaurant, just off Times Square.

0: Well, now here in at the Gimmick Dictator, Shul Salahid, email finished. It's down in Belfast and everything going really, really well down there for us. And that glorious music for them all. And I also want to mention Fred Finn's reel there. His wonderful wife, Rose Finn, of course, was from Andersonstown in Belfast. And Sean Lavin and myself, the fondest recollection of going every second Tuesday in the month with Fred Finn to play some music down in various pubs around Gortine. And Rose would always have the sandwiches ready for us in true Belfast style, and she was living, of course, in Sligo, and they were there very, very close to Fred's home place in Kilchicreen. Gudogajina Flahish, Fred Finn, August Rose Finn, whom I went to visit Rose one time down in Andersonstown and spent a wonderful afternoon with her in Belfast. Lovely, lovely, warm welcome, Hees and Shanice, just like she used to have for us, whom we used to call in after the sessions in Gortine and Ted McGowan's or wherever in Fred's own house. Thogwidge Blishu.
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0: Keeping the cold going. Mainly dry at first tonight with isolated showers. Clouds will increase overnight. And the lowest temperatures tonight of 10 to 14 degrees in moderate westerly winds. Tomorrow, a rather windy day, feeling fresher than recently in northern parts of the province. Cloudy with outbreaks of rain, mainly dry further south in the province with some sunny spells and a few showers. Highest temperatures tomorrow, 15 to 17 degrees in moderate to fresh and gusty westerly winds. I guess Shin on Hampshire Eagle Norm Show.
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stunning musicians from the north. They're wonderful, wonderful stuff. Marty Barry, and they're both on guitar. Marty on the lead guitar there with great reels. Holden Mujwaya, the Petticoat Loop, Fred Finns and West Clare, and Conor O'Kane, another man from the north as well, and that's celebrating the All-Ireland Fla. So

And listener, in response to the piece from Joe Carey and Paddy Mills earlier, said Joe, he might pay Paddy Mills playing his own reel. Well, there it is, Paddy, recorded in Lenehan's live down in Lenehan's famous pub in Belmullet. And Pat Egan there on the guitar, that lovely succinct playing that we mentioned earlier. And mentioning back guitar again, and the Belfast Flak Yowl that's going on as we speak. Sorry I Am is the title of Marty Barry's wonderful CD. Stunning guitar player in his own right, of course, and he's the grandson, or is it the great-grandson of the late, great Margaret Barry. Here he is with that marvellous tune, Sorry I Am for What I Have Done, one of Paddy Joe Tighe's tunes. And of course, Paddy Joe Tighe, a great friend of Margaret Barry and of the Barrys, Marty included now. Sorry I Am for What I Have Done, Sorry I Am for What I Have Done, Sorry I Am for What I Have Done, to marry the father instead of the son. The young woman lamenting that she married the old man. And that's one of the great rhymes from Alan Morris Rowe and Paddy Joe Tighe. And the second one is The Leprechaun's Fancy and By Golly. By Golly is a wonderful jig composed by the great Mayo Chicago fiddle player Johnny McGreevy. And this on the CD of Marty Barry, the man from County Down, and of course Conall O'Kane from across the board as well. And they're delighted that the Flak Yowl na hÉireann has come to Belfast at last.

0: The super Marty Barry there on the guitar from his lovely CD, Sorry I Am. I guess the last one there, Jimmy Neary's Jig in Tanamathal. I know here Jimmy Neary from outside Swinford, and his uncle, Jimmy Neary, was married to Eleanor Kane Neary, the wonderful piano player, from whose people were, of course, from Hollymount. And the Mayo musicians over in that part of the world of Chicago. How mild is it? Joe, I didn't see you at the Patron of Our Lord today, the 4th of August. The Patron was in full swing and there was a great crowd there. No, listener, I've been going there since I was a young fellow. My mother, of course, from Tavran in the parish of Kilmavie, and many of her people buried there right beside the front door of the abbey, the ancient abbey on the shore of Loch Urlaur in Kilmavie. And I got a lovely message as well from Martin Fitzmaurice here in Ballyhorn, and a lovely photograph. Martin, a great singer and songwriter, of course. And Martin sends me a lovely photograph of the crowd today at the Patron of Our Lord celebrations, and the mass and the music and all that kind of stuff. The Dominican Feast of St. Dominic and the Dominican Abbey there, the Norman, on the shores of the lake of Our Lord, on the border of my own native parish of Ahamore as well. Well, here is one of the great characters from Kilmavie. Great fiddle player and great singer who lived in Dublin for many, many years. His brother Peter, of course, a great flute player too. Mick O'Grady with this lovely song of Caroline of Edinburgh Town. And this for everyone involved in the Patron of Our Lord. During my mother's time, she always said it was one of the focal points in the year, and people would be whitewashing and preparing and getting ready, and the year and summer would revolve around the Patron. And I remember her saying that Patron was the first place that she ever tasted ice cream. She was born, of course, in 1913, and that a man from Charlestown had come with a large firkin, and whatever way he had preserved it, in ice or whatever it was their first time to taste it. Well, here we go for all the people attending the Patron today, past and present.
1: Come all ye men and maidens, and listen to my rhyme. It's all about a fair young girl who has scarcely reached her prime. She beats the bloom and red rose that grows for miles around. She was once the bloom and Caroline from Edinburgh town. Now Henry being a hired lad, a courting her he came. But when our parents heard of this, they got angry at that same. He said, my love, we must go away, for your parents on me frown. So make no delay, let's be on our way from Edinburgh town. And we will go to London at great speed. And we will go down to London town, we'll be happy there indeed. She parcelled up all her costly robes, and she neatly tied them round. And away went Bloom and Caroline from Edinburgh town. Well, they weren't long in London, but scarcely a half a year, when false-hearted Henry, he began to prove severe. He said, my love, I am bound for sea, for your parents on me frown. So make no delay, but be on your way back to Edinburgh town. Now this young girl's grief, it knew no relief, she straight to the woods did go, to eat there on the bushes and the fruits that on them grow. And some folks would take pity on her, whilst others on her would frown. And there were some would say, well, why did she stray from Edinburgh town? She leant her back up against an oak, and she began to cry, whilst watching all of those gallant ships as they went sailing by. She gave a cheer for Henry as she threw her body down. She said, you'll mind the day that we stole away from Edinburgh town. Her bonnet and cloak and likewise a note this young girl left on shore. And in this note all these words she wrote, alas, I am no more. I am in the deep, I am fast asleep, and the small fish scared me round. But I was once the bloomin' Caroline from Edinburgh town. Now come all you tender parents and don't deny true love, for if you do, you'll surely rue the fate that it will prove. Likewise, young men and maidens, do not on each other frown, or you'll find yourselves like Caroline from Edinburgh town. That's it.
0: They are Michael O'Grady from Kilmavie, the late Michael O'Grady, great fiddle player and singer in the Cobblestone Pub there recorded. And that for everyone from Kilmavie today attending the Pattern of Urlár, that marvellous pattern, annual pattern that has been going on and being celebrated for centuries. Well, not centuries, but for hundreds of years. Sinéan Scale and staying in Kilmavie, one of the great bands over in Brisbane in Australia, anchored by Rocky Toy from Kilmavie, from Tavran and Clonfallis on the box, is Sásta. And here they are with a lovely selection of jigs, the Cat's Meow. And the Towies, of course, his father and his brothers and his sisters, anchor musicians for many, many years at the annual Pattern of Urlár on the Lorry in Sinn. Sásta and Rocky Towie.

Wonderful music from the Australian band Saucestand, anchored, of course, by Rocky Towie, the great Kilmavie musician there on the busker. And that for everyone involved today in the beautiful ceremony at the Pattern of Orlor in the parish of Kilmavie near the Dominican Abbey, Cush Locha and Chin. Lovely, lovely stuff. And this is Joe. When did you say Frankie Gavin is appearing in Hamor for the Lord Lunas Alive weekend for the Children's Hospice? Well, he's appearing on the 15th of August, this Saturday evening at 6 o'clock, and Sheskin is on after him, and the wonderful Gáinne Hamley Harpers are on before that at 5 o'clock. So it should be a great, great evening on the Saturday evening. And Joe, you might play some music from Frankie Gavin and Jadon, and well, here he is with a lovely selection of reels. Morrison's The Tailor's Thimble and Wellington's with Jadon.

Oh, great Cuttamach there from Jed Donnan and Frankie Gavin. And this is Joe. Frankie Gavin was playing two instruments there, I think fiddle and flute together. Will he be doing that now more on August the 15th at Valorum's Alive? Well, I doubt it, listener. But he will have a wonderful accompanist in Catherine McHugh on the piano. He'll be just playing the fiddle at that 6 o'clock to 7 o'clock gig in Sheskin Ron in concert, yes. They're not doing the Cayley. The Cayley is being done by the Piper's Cross Cayley Band, the mighty All-Ireland champions, who of course are from the Achamore and Knock and Mayo area. And singer-songwriter Patrick Fox is heading for Belfast, and he's enjoying the music that we've played already about the Belfast All-Ireland Fla, the musician from the north, and he says he's putting together the finishing touches to the Men of 26. That's the song about the Mayo team recently, and he's preparing for the Fla in Belfast and hopes to bring the cup across the bridge in Foxford on Sunday evening with his newly composed ballad for Father James Horan, the builder of the airport, on this the 40th year since it was launched, says Patrick, and it would be mighty if he could bring the All-Ireland home. It would indeed, Patrick. Thank you so much for that. Good to meet him, my great spirit there again, and great jizz and spirit in this general area for a while. Joe, don't put away that CD of Jadonan without playing either Hey Jude or Maggie. Well, here we are with Maura O'Connell and her beautiful, beautiful version of Maggie. Isn't this just gorgeous? Well, Fond Gavekimajinish, Maggie didn't come to our calling there, but well, she kept him, she gomeshi again on Bautisha. Shilim, she could she, and Hertaganinish.

The wonderful mellifluous voice of Maura O'Connell there on the banjo, Donnan, and that gorgeous sentimental song, Maggie and Shane. And hello to you, Liam in Upper Ballyhornis again, Liam, the man from Arigna here, the exile. And thank you very, very much, Liam. We'll play some more Ross music. We played Carla Sweeney and McCartan earlier with the jigs. And I promised to play reels. And Mary Carter Quinn, thank you so much for your lovely message there. Thanks for the reels. We'll play tatters of reels for you. And that lovely, beautiful song there was especially for you, for one of our regular listeners and a great patron of ours, the marvellous lady over there in San Antonio in Texas, and sending very, very special greetings to you, Patty Gavin Robles, and to your sons over there. And thank you so much for your wonderful support and messages about Laura Moore. Good meeting Mike, as much enjoyed. And to Cormac Gannon, the man out on the Californian coast there as well. Cormac, hope all is good, and you must have really enjoyed the weekend that was in it. And a big hello to Jerry O'Sullivan, the great Ellen Piper, home from the United States, and featuring, of course, at the Swinford Shimsas Roja. And he's also featuring at the Law Lunas Alive midweekend, 14th, 15th, 16th of August, in the Big Red Barn in downtown Armagh, and in Eileen's at the smaller Arctic events as well. Got a meal of Mike at the Shin, and playing great stuff, of course. Kjol Blanche. And here are the band who are playing at the Law Lunas Alive, Cayley. It's on the Sunday, that's 16th of August, and 6 p.m. To 7 p.m. in the evening. And it should be a mighty Cayley, the Piper's Cross Cayley Band.

The Mighty Pipers Cross Kelly Band there, and yes, listener, they're featured at the concert on this Sunday, August the 15th at the Laura Lunas Music and Arts Weekend for the Children's Hospice in the Big Red Barn in downtown Lahamore on the Sunday evening, Kelly, from 6 to 7. It should be absolutely mighty. Returning to the 4th of August today, the Patillin Day of Our Lord. And fondest memories I have of being at many, many, many Patillins. My father used to carry me on the bar of the bike initially, and later on then our my mother used to we used to cycle down there. Her people are buried, of course, the monastery there, the ancient abbey on the shore of the lake, a very beautiful place. Joe, you might play another bit tether of music from the Kilmavie crowd to celebrate the Patron. I had a great day at it today. I'm going to meet a market list. Well, here it is. Anne-Marie, Emily Rooney is one of the great, great singers in the whole country, not just in Kilmavie. And here she is with a beautiful song of immigration, remembering everyone who's away. And by the way, during the 30s and 40s and 50s and 60s and so on, coming home was a very important part of the celebrations of the Patron. People from Kilmavie would come from all over the world, particularly from England, for the Patron of Orla on the 4th of August. It was a kind of a big day in the calendar. Here's Anne-Marie Caulfield Rooney to sing this beautiful song for all those immigrants, Sweet Inish Cara. Anne-Marie, of course, from the parish of Kilmavie herself.

wonderful, sentimental, poignant ballad of immigration. Sweet Inish Cara there, sung by a brilliant young singer from Kilmavie, Emily Rooney. And Emily, that was very, very specially for all the various people who were at the Pattern of Urlár today. And I want to dedicate that also to my cousin Seamus over in Leckdale. In England, Seamus, hope that all is good at Thrasna on Agoin and Shin. And I'd like to read a little piece about the Pattern of Urlár from a great fiddle player and character called Frank Kane. And Frank, for many years, was a member of the wonderful Kilmavie group. He and Michael Joe Caulfield and a whole lot of others were involved with that. And this is Frank Kane's account, a certain part of it, about the Urlár Pattern. Pat Reagan from Clonfiachra was a very fluent Gaelic Irish speaker among a small number of fluent speakers when I was young, Frank Kane says. He would be one of the first people to land at the Pattern in Urlár. He'd be greeting and chatting to everyone as they came in, of course, and it was in Irish. He didn't hide his Irish under the barrel, but was proud to speak it out, and it's surprising how many seemed to understand him and to make a big effort to answer him a bit too. But of course, they left to himself to do most of the talking, and it was no bother to him either. You'd hear him loud and clear, and you'd hear him murmuring most of his prayers in Irish at the gravestones of his people. He had one very, very long, right ancient prayer called the Mátaín Fádhach, and there was plenty in it, surely. Enough to keep you on your knees for a good while if you said it slowly at the end of the rosary. I'd say I've attended every Pattern since I was about 2 years of age, so I've attended well over 70, says Frank Kane. I never missed one, as I was always here for the big day. The Irish language place names can be great too in revealing our history and part of the story of Urlár Abbey. Here is some lovely Irish that tells us about the funeral processions to the Abbey. There's a particular interesting example about Urlár Abbey, and in the olden days the coffin had to be carried to the graveyard, and they had a short way when coming across from Huntsfield to Clonfiachra, and from coming from the neighbouring parish of Ahamore. Some of the Ahamores, of course, are buried for some reason at Urlár Abbey, although it's in a different parish, and indeed it's also in a different diocese. However, he says, it was tough enough for the shoulders on the men who were carrying the coffins over a distance from Clonfiachra, or further up in Ahamore to the cemetery in Urlár Abbey. And usually they'd have a rota of relations and neighbours of the dead person to take turns with the carrying. They had worked out certain places where it was customary to take a rest and leave down the body, and then the fresh hands would take over. If there weren't enough extra men, the same carriers would resume after a bit of a rest. As they were coming to the end of their journey, there were three particular hills where they rested with the body. The first hill is well over on the Clonfiachra, Ahamore side of the lake, and is known as Crochán a Faidhid, or Prayer Hill. And when the coffin was left down, it seemed they said a few prayers for the dead at that point. They set off again, carrying the coffin, to come by the Clochán, or the stone crossing between the two lakes, Lough Nanoag and Lough Urlár. There are three lakes, of course, all involved entirely, the other one being Cumar Lake. But there was a hill before they came as far as the Clochán itself, and they could see the graveyard and the abbey and the cemetery from there. The coffin was laid down on the ground again, and the Queen was started, crying and mourning the dead person. That hill is known as Crochán na Chuainiú, the Keening Hill, right to the present day. The bearers of the coffin set off again after that session, and they began to make their way around the lake shore. And then when they reached another hill further on, they stopped for the last time. From there, they had a great view of the abbey and of the graveyard, and they could often sometimes make out the mound of clay piled high beside the newly dug grave. So the coffin was left down again at this last hill, and they had the last bout of really loud crying. That hill was known as Crochán a Ghairdhíl, the Wailing Hill. They used to pronounce the last letter L, and it sounded like Crochán a Ghairdhí, the Irish for laughing. And some people thought that Crochán a Ghairdhíl meant the hill of laughter, but of course that wouldn't fit too well with the sadness of a funeral. And someone would always explain to them that Ghairdhíl means wailing out loud. You have the same historic term spot
in Jerusalem, known as the Wailing Wall of Jerusalem. Frank Kane with that beautiful account of patterns in Orlor and of funeral processions from the Hamor side to the funeral in the Abbey of Orlor in Borosht Hilmavie.

And after that beautiful account of memories that Frank Cain had of the pattern in Urlaw on August the 4th over the years, we heard him talking then about the funeral processions and the three hills where they laid down the coffin and the bearers that have beautiful Irish place names when they were coming across from Hamor to bury their dead in the ancient cemetery around the abbey in Urlaw. We heard a beautiful piece of music. Thanks to Dermot Grogan, a piece composed in honour of Dermot Grogan, one of the great Kilmavie musicians, multi-instrumentalist, singer and great character, and one of the wonderful people who kept the Keol and promoted it in Kilmavie. And I want to dedicate that to the memory of Dermot and to his brothers who sadly have passed, and say a big hello to their sister Bridie down there in Charlestown. And the musicians we heard, they were Marion Malachy Ogue, Egan and Marion Egan, and Anne-Marie and Sarah Roney there, and playing Planxty Dermot Grogan. And we'll hear Marion Egan now in a minute with Michael McDermott's Reel, and a lovely message in it says, Geoghty Joseph, to make a chuck the nish, when a deha hog and the chlor all in Gilead, the shakahol and her father Gilmila Moyget, Aber Geoghty, the Kathleen, Augustine, Nancy, Buechas of Regio Grady. But thank you so much. Lovely to get a lovely Irish language one there. Hi, Joe from Tony. What was that Emily Rooney song that you just played a few minutes ago? On Keola Gazalian. Well, it's called Sweet Inish Cora. It's a marvellous song from Cork, song of immigration, but we were dedicating it to all the immigrants from Kilmavie, and many still return and build their holidays around that special date, the pattern, the 4th of August, Feast of St. Dominic. A lovely one here with a beautiful photograph from Wallachin. It's a message, it says that keys were lost in Quig Neleca Estate, and if you have any link or find out where they are, please let me know. So if anyone has any information about keys that were lost, car key in Quig Neleca Estate in Ballina, WhatsApp us, or you can text us here on 087-900-4141. And in partnership with the pub in New York City that boasts the bestest Irish atmosphere, the perfect pint public house. Here's Marion Egan with a lovely reel composed by one of the great fiddle players and characters who often did MC off the lorry in the pattern of Urlaw, and was also, of course, a member of the All-Rounders, Michael McDermott's reel, played by Marion Egan.

0: And of course, that was Michael McDermott's jig there. Michael, great singer, character, and one of the founders of the Kilmavie All Rounders, sadly passed on as well, and often did MC from the lorry after the afters of the mass at the Pattern of Urlaur on August the 4th. Joe, don't put away that Shkehina Rinka CD until you place some of the Irish language words from Martin Frayn. Lovely, lovely man, and a neighbour of mine in Kilmavie here. And he has so many of the words that were used in the English language, the Irish words, and he has done a beautiful job of putting them together in rhyme. Well, here's the late Martin Frayn, and I have the fondest memories of visiting in Martin's house at Carrollachie, and down below that again in Kilmavie, and recording with him, and he would make the tea for me, and he had gingerbread. Well, of course, Martin Frayn, with these beautiful Irish words that were still spoken and still are in Kilmavie. I think we are in business this time. Shilim Shagwil. Ach, Neil Mayro, Hinti Fos. Yeah, we're good now.
1: Hallo ye er an ober is a saying that we now seldom hear. Or Falcher Oat or Sloan Lad, if they're not gone, well, they're very near. And the same is true of all the old Irish words which were spoken every day, mixed in with the English and used in many a way. In their own way, they were shorthand, for one word stood for three or four. Like you'd say, no heed in the world was said as no thor. A long sprout in a potato was called a bahlog. An opening in a fire to let in the air was a bailog. A blister from a scald was known as a bulgog. An egg without a shell was called a bugog. An armful of anything was known as a buckog. The closing sad in making a ridge was the barnog. A fat heifer was called a bugog. The first sod in the making of the ridge was a quilog. A bit of a vex to someone was a corog. A rocky area with bushes was named a clohog. An artificial island in the lake was called a cranog. The cuddle of a walking stick was a cormog. A creepy, crawly insect was called a keyrog. The left hand was known as the kitog. A young sow was better known as a keyshog. A blindfold game for children was called dalog. A good old stump of a lie set up for a person fond of news was a forbog. A baby, of course, was a bawbog. A fire with a good blaze was called a forjog. A part of the harness for ass and creels was a pawdog. A handed-down superstition was better known as a pishdrog. A stumpy fat fella or a fat child was known as a putdog. A large potato or any vegetable overgrown was a paltog. A branch forming a fork was a gowalog. A lump of earth standing above the ground was a thortog. Broad leaf sour grass was called samsog. The last day of March and the 1st of April were referred to as the rewog. A bad milch cow was called a spadog. A slap at the back of the hand was known as a ladog. A household whistle for calling was known as a fadog. And the soft kiss of a little child was called a smadog. A small hill was known as a crookard. A small basket made of rods was a kishon. A small clod of turf was called a kiron. A small person too big for his shoes was a kyolon. A cheeky little monkey was known as a karahan. A footpath was called a kasan. The handle of the old flail was called a kalpan. A big rock with a cup-shaped hole in it was a balon. A small house or barn was known as a bohon. A deaf person or a small drum was called a bowron. A very stupid person was called a bowdon. Ragwort

0: and Galway miss out on the chance to go top of the league. Bows rise to ninth in the table with this result. Shamrock Rovers defeated Albanian champions FK Ignatia by 3-1 in the Europa League third qualifying round tonight. A penalty from Graham Burke just before the half-hour mark put Rovers ahead, but they conceded 10 minutes later with an Aaron Green own goal. But two second-half goals from Pico Lopez and Aaron Green secured their win in Tala. They'll travel to Albania for the second leg next week with a two-goal advantage. The Israeli Football Association will facilitate a small allocation of supporters for their home tie against the Republic of Ireland. The Nations League match will be played at a neutral venue in Hungary on Sunday, September 27th. In a statement from the FAI today, they confirmed that they will not facilitate in-stadium access to Ireland supporters for either of its 2026-27 UEFA Nations League fixtures with Israel. Ireland's home leg was originally due to be played in Dublin, but will instead be played in Serbia on Sunday, October 4th. This fixture will be entirely behind closed doors. And finally, in Gaelic games, Sabrina Rabbit has been ruled out of Sunday's All-Ireland Camogie final with a thumb injury. She's not the only injury concern for Galway manager Cathal Murray ahead of their clash with Cork. Aoife Donoghue, Niamh Mallin and Dervla Higgins are also doubts for the defending champions. Murray is hopeful that some of these players will be fit for the final this weekend.
1: But you know, it's like everything else, you'll be thrown up challenges, you deal with them and we go forward. But look, we're hoping we get the majority of them players on the field for the Ireland final. We certainly won't get them all, but you know, we hope that the girls on the field will be good enough to do themselves justice.
0: That's your news and sport. I'm Eve Conway. It's 6 minutes past the hour.
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3: Agusnish on Shirigi Shane Lomothy, Agus Shocked Second Jog Inish Hin Yog Clog. Mainly dry at first tonight with just isolated showers. Clouds will increase overnight and rain and drizzle spreading mainly into the northern parts of the province. Lowest temperatures 11 to 14 degrees and moderate westerly winds. Amoidach, Chikedin on Kuyolo, Javi Lunasa. Tomorrow will be a rather windy day and feeling fresher than recently. In northern parts of the province, cloudy with outbreaks of rain and drizzle. Mainly dry for the south, sunny spells, and highs of 15 to 17 degrees in moderate to fresh and gusty westerly winds. 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

And still celebrating the patron of Orlaw, August the 4th, which took place today in Kilmavie. Two great Kilmavie musicians there, Johnny Towie and his sister Tara, and marvellous reels there for the first part of the Kilmavie set. And while we're at it, here's a lovely, unusual tune again, another one from Kilmavie. This time it's Jimmy Dunleavy's Jig. Jimmy Dunleavy, a fiddle player and character from the Sinulhan area of Kilmavie. And this particular tune was brought down to us by Peter O'Grady. We heard Michael O'Grady earlier, the great fiddle player and singer from Kilmavie. Peter O'Grady, the great flute player. And it's played here by Alicia Kelly, and this is very, very interesting. Alicia Kelly, the wonderful harper from Westport, probably one of the best Irish ambassadors and harpers in the whole world. And she's playing a Paddy Cafferkey harp, of course, because Paddy Cafferkey was, in fact, from Ochadefin, not far from Orlaw. And Paddy Cafferkey, of course, the first cousin of John Towie Sr. So it's all very, very interesting. And he made over 500 harps, lived in Galway for much of his working life, but of course was a Kilmavie man through and through, connected to the music by the Towies and by the Marleys, as well as the cousins, O'Malley. Seán Alicia Kelly with Jimmy Dunleavy's Jig. Really beautiful tune here.

beautiful jig there from Kelmavie, Jimmy Dunleavy's jig, and Jimmy not far from St. Noel Horn there, fiddle player, and played there by Lucy Kelly on a Paddy Cafferty harp. And Paddy, one of the greatest harp makers in the whole country, from Kilmovie as well, passed away sadly some time ago. Well, listeners, Joe, you might play one last piece from Kilmovie and congratulate everybody involved in the organisation of the Pattern of Orlor every year. It's a great success and it's a glorious tradition that we have, and we're so proud of it. Another listener says, Joe, beautiful how the grounds around the Abbey at Orlor are kept, and the lovely lake that we have and the area surrounding it. We are blessed. Thank you very much, listener. We're going to meet Amelia Morgan. And another listener says, Joe, you might play some music from the Doors for Tomás Phillips and all the Phillips family in Orlor. They're very regulars at the Pattern of Orlor. Well, the Doors, wonderful rock band indeed, and Tomás is a great fan of the Doors, but we mightn't be able to supply that, but sure, look, at we'll do the best we can. We have a lovely, lovely song here that you requested, listener, and it's Kathleen Towie singing a beautiful song called My Old Country Home. And of course, Kathleen was originally from the Clonmany area of Donegal. And this is one of the lovely songs that she brought with her to Kilmavie. And of course, sang many of the Kilmavie songs from Alishin. Now, what you shall go hauling, and good luck in a flash. The Kathleen sadly left us all at too young of an age. In fact, not long after, not long before we released this lovely CD called Shkehina Rinke, and a lovely accompanying book as well, Kilmavie, Keol and Lore. Listeners, Joe, I love the mix on the programme. Really enjoyed the folklore about the Pattern of Orlor and the various hills for the funeral processions to Orlor Abbey. It was a real treat, a lovely, lovely mix. And the listeners said, Joe, what a lovely jig Marion Egan played there on the whistle. And the jig there for Michael, Michael McDermott's jig. Never heard it before. Beautiful music. Thank you very much, listener. Go to Míle Míle Maigat. Well, here's Kathleen Towie with this lovely song, My Old Country Home. And she's accompanied here by her daughter Tara, and also by her daughter Colleen.

Colin's grandfather introduced on Piper's Grass Kelly Band, and it's called about Perthany, the Queen of Mayo, the King of the Pipers, and it's a boy of Rucklish, and it's dead, and it's talking to you, and it's talking to all in it, and it's the Queen of the of Mayo and Tanamatoish. Joe, you might play the lovely song again about Tom Langan, the great Mayo full forward from the 1950 and 51 All-Ireland, and I think it's composed by Katie Sweeney from Ackle. It is indeed, and sung by Katie Sweeney as well, Esther. A lovely song, and one great line about the flick and the fisted pass and so on. Lots of good lines, actually.

Katie Sweeney there from home recording with her own song there about Tom Langan of the great team of 1950 and 51. Joe, I love those gentle songs into the night, particularly the ones of Siobhan O'Donnell. And I love John O'Dreen's And If Anything Happened to You. You might give both of them a twist, especially I could do with a bit of relaxing. I've had a very hectic time. Glad to do that, listener. Here's the first one, John O'Dreen's, Siobhan O'Donnell, the wonderful Sligo singer. And she certainly makes a beautiful job of this lovely, lovely song. And hello to Tom Comer, the singer from Clamorris.

Beautiful singing of that beautiful, gentle song into the night, Siobhan O'Donnell there, listener, and I do hope that you enjoy that. And it's from the lovely CD, Beautiful Affair, and we will play that other stunning song, If Anything Happened to You. We'll play that, our ball dog. Joe, I heard you playing some music there for Ryan O'Donoghue from the Eros musicians, trad musicians, Paddy Mills and Joe Carey, and I really enjoyed it. I'm from down here in South Mayo, and I wonder, would you play the Cahir Sound, one of the really, really great Cayleys, bands for Cayleys over many, many decades. And they're from down our part of the world here in South Mayo. You might do the Stacabarry selection. That's the one I've lined up, listener, at last. And hope you enjoy it. And Tommy Conroy, of course, from the Neil, one of the stars of last Sunday week.

Lovely stuff there, beautiful music and singing there from Siobhan O'Donnell, Sligo's Queen of Kyole, and Colm O'Donnell, her father, of course, singing beautifully as well there, together with the Charlie McGettigan song, If Anything Happened to You, Go Haul in the Machsamachin Chin. That's from her gorgeous CD entitled Beautiful Affair. And a lovely message here says, lovely singing there from Katie Sweeney with the ballad of Tom Langan, and that's from Peg Cattigan Nackle. Peg, or Mila Mila Moyga, thank you for tuning our way, and I hope the going is good. And say a big hello to Joe Rogers and Dalton Tellis, Terrace and Balachaverian from Geraldine and up Mayo. She says, a great team, Gordon Mila Moyga. Lovely one, Squigs, Joe. Go haul in her father, they guest you that's a glorinocht. Agus one may on ten of your fad as an shanachas agus an heolags na hauron as kilmavi. And another listener said, Joe, lovely to hear the tradition of the pattern of St. Dominic on the 4th of August continues in Urlar in the parish of Kilmavi. I was just at it once. It's a beautiful, beautiful setting down there. And wonderful. Joe, you might play a few lovely reels from Aidan Connolly, that wonderful Dublin Mayo fiddle player. I will indeed. Jenny Nettles, Fancy, and For the Sake of All Decency, aren't those just gorgeous reels from him. So she'd go hauling the gun out of her beat. And Joe, when is Sean Kane playing at the Lower Lowness Alive weekend for the Children's Hospice in downtown Ahamore? Well, he's playing on the Sunday night, the 16th. And he's playing at 8 p.m. And in fact, the accompanists there, the Doherty brothers and the Ducey brothers, who are accompanying the wonderful Siobhan O'Donnell, will be accompanying Sean Kane as well. And it should be a lovely, lovely interlude. And there's actually a great band after Sean Kane, a wonderful band from Westport, the Rocky Top Bluegrass Band. So the Ahamore should be rocking. And it's for a very, very worthy cause. And there's no charge at all. It's a voluntary subscription. Anyone who wishes to make a contribution for the cause, all the musicians and performers are taking performing free of charge. So it's wonderful to be able to do that and raise the money and realise that the vast bulk of it will be going directly to the Children's Hospice. 14 million needs to be raised. 7 million has been raised already. This is the first Children's Hospice outside Dublin and absolutely needed. So Sinéad Gael, but let's go back to the lovely fiddle playing of Aidan Connolly from Clarton the British.

Yes, the wonderful playing there of the Dublin Mayo fiddle player, Aidan Connolly, and we dedicate that to all his cousins in the Connollys of Gratter Wadgety, not the Clamores, and his cousins, of course, in Mayo Abbey, the Nallys. His grandfather used to go to Dublin to play on Radio Erin and go up on the train, and I think he got a guinea, and it was 10 shillings to get the ticket up, so he had 10 bob for himself. Ah, Sinéad Gale, Joe, you might play the Glorna Don Cayley Band. Their year's reign at the All-Ireland Senior Cayley Band Champions will be over at the end of this week, with the Belfast winners coming out. But it was a glorious year for them, and they're a wonderful, wonderful band. But I love in particular that great song, Bring Me a Boat, that they've recorded. And interesting you should say that. Another list, this is Joe. Great praise there for Katie Sweeney, wonderful singer and songwriter. But I really love her daughter Catherine singing, and she makes a great job of Bring Me a Boat on the Glorna Don CD. She does indeed. And of course, the Tiernans and the Sweeneys are all, Sweeney Tiernans are all great musicians as well. Here she is, listen, now we're on All in Shaw, the current All-Ireland Senior Cayley Band Champions, the Mayo Band, and Sligo members, of course, as well, Glorna Don. Maura Mulligan, specially in New York, founder of the Skull Gaeilge and teacher of dance.

Noel Allen and Shane Wickie, a lovely, lovely singing voice of Catherine Tiernan there. And three of the Tiernans are members of the All-Ireland current senior champions. Kelly Band, Glor na Donna, na Hul Shin, Go Hall na Father. Joe, you might play the waltz or the barn dance that they have. The ballroom favourite is one of my big ones. Ah, sure, why not? It's not going to mean to me in my ears. We'll give that a twist, no bother at all. And we'll also play a tune from the band Chidi. And Chidi, this wonderful band that are over in far off Italy. And they're led by a Castle Barman. We'll do that in a minute.

Oh, beautiful sudden death ending there. Well, Shingo Hall and Father Piper's Cross. The Piper's Cross is the Glorna Dun Cayley Band, the other All-Ireland champion band. And Tionachy, Olia and Shin Wuffo, lovely barn dances there a whole of which. And the ballroom favourite and the bell of the ball on Thanabathari Gion Derry. Liam Quinn is a great character from Castlebar, great singer and a musician as well. And he joined up with two other musicians from Italy. He's been living there for many years. Firenze Nengosi, who plays bowron and percussion toys. And Thomas Barbalonga, who plays fiddle. And Liam Quinn plays vocals and guitar and melodeon and all kinds of stuff. Here's a lovely piece that they have on this CD. Tree is the name of the band. They're home on holidays at the moment, and they were playing last week in Torlochan and Westport in Castlebar. Where Smoke Meets Sky is the title of this lovely piece. TRI for the Tree is the name of the band. And they have hang claps here and a Roland JT three-piece synthesizer. And wood blocks and hand claps and bowron and all kinds of stuff. Liam Quinn, fair play to him, flying the traditional music and folk flag for Ireland over in Italy.

And the Tree CD, TRI for the Tree is the name of the group, of course, and it's called 1919. And Liam Quinn from Castlebar that has been leading the trad folk world out there with the two other interesting Italians. And this one here is called Where Smoke Meets Sky. Very, very interesting piece indeed. And they're very, very welcome home. Falls Over Wylie, Liam Quinn brought out a lovely CD a couple of years ago, about around Loch Lanna, it's called. That's the part of the world, of course, that he's from.

The band Tree, TRI for the Tree, led by Liam Quinn from Castlebar, and they're based, of course, as I mentioned earlier, in Italy. Enjoying your show this evening, Joe, in Palmyra, New Jersey. Could you play a request of your choice for my brother Tom Brett from Charlestown, celebrating his birthday today? And he was probably reminiscing of days gone by at all the temple patterns outside Charlestown, where he was a champion donkey derby jockey. Here you are from Kieran Brett. Kieran, thank you for that lovely message there. And of course, the pattern and temple and outside Charlestown was a big one. And I featured Urlár pattern tonight. Lovely to get the connection there. Thank you so much. Oh, thank you, him to your father, Joseph. And Stack of Bowerly there from Bridge, says Bridge O'Grady. From the band The Car Sound down there on the shores of Loch Mask. Got to meet him, Margaret of Leeds. Well, we'll go out with a lovely piece of music this time from Mary Conlon Kelleher and Jim over there in far off Mississauga in Canada. I hope all is good with you. Lovely waltz for you, beginning with the Lennox Chorus. And this is from the Lorna Dun Kelly Band again. And hope all is good. You might do a little dance outside. Of course, it's daytime for you out there in Canada. And big hello to Pádraic Éasca Amárach and Catherine down on the Mullet Peninsula. Well, Shane McKenzie, I'm going to go on to get on to good night. Be Cormac in the Bally. Be careful out there. Be Cormac in the Bally, as they say in Hill Street Blues. When is that big festival of music on in Hamor? It's on the mid-August weekend, 14th, 15th and 16th. And yes, every event is free, listener, because all the... you can make a contribution to the, hopefully, to the Children's Hospice. All the performers are performing for free. It should be a great weekend, starting from 12 noon, with arty things going on in the small pub during the day and the big music events in the big barn in the evening.

0: Ash ar an air ag a shachtu clog ar margin le cún of chair.
1: That brings us to the end of live broadcasting for another day here on Midwest Radio. Coming up, we have a replay of the Tommy Maron Show, followed by the mid-morning show and some nice music to take you through the night. We hope you enjoyed our programmes and you'll join us again tomorrow. We'll be back on air, please God, at 7 a.m.
2: At the end of the day, we praise you, Lord. We thank you for all the graces that have come to us from your hands. For bringing us safely through this day, we thank you, Lord. For the work you have given us to do, we thank you, Lord. For the food you have given us to eat, we thank you, Lord. For all we have learned and received from others, we thank you, Lord. Forgive us our faults we have committed this day, for our laziness, our neglect of others, forgive us, Lord. Pour down your blessings on our family. May we all be one as you are one in generosity and love. We forgive and ask forgiveness this night for any sharp word we spoke today or anything we did in anger or in haste. We pray for the whole world, the sick, the lonely, and all who suffer injustice. Lord, help us to help them. Bless the people of our parish. Keep us always in your love. We pray tonight too that peace will prevail over the whole world and that leaders and people of all persuasions will grow to love and respect each other, recognizing that we are all members of God's family. And may we be reconciled under the banner of dignity and peace with justice for all. Visit our homes, O Lord, and keep them safe from all harm and danger. Protect our property and stock. May your holy angels keep us in peace, and may your blessing be always upon us through Christ our Lord, who lives and reigns with you in the unity of the Holy Spirit, one God forever and ever. Amen. Have a peaceful and restful night. Bianach Deiliv.

0: Now, I want to say a big happy birthday to Anne McDonald Cluna in Ballina, whose birthday is today. So very happy birthday to you, Anne. That's from your sister, Teresa, Kevin, Jason and Laura, who are over in Green Hills in Ballina. A big happy birthday to you, Anne. It's time for Job Waves on Midwest Radio.
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0: Now, a welding company based in Charlestown is looking for a welder or apprentice welder for an immediate start. You can contact ENDA for that. AIM support in early childhood education required in Cnocnanoag Strait. 17 and a half hours per week. 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Applications can be sent to principal at strait.ns.ie. An experienced ground worker is wanted in Sligo. The Grace Westport Estate is now recruiting across all departments. 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A skilled labourer or machine operator wanted for a company in Kilchamaw developing outdoor sports facilities. 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That's Monday to Friday, preferably with transport and an immediate start. You can telephone 087-262-5924. Abbey Tots Creche and After School are seeking to fill multiple vacancies. An early years educator is wanted, minimum of FETAC level 5 in early years education, full-time position, strong understanding and experience in early childhood education is desirable. There's also a vacancy for deputy manager. Experience in a similar leadership or management role required, preferably level 7 qualification there. A strong organization and community skills are also wanted. You can send your CV and cover letter to abbeytotsmanager@mayoabbey.ie or abbeytots@mayoabbey.ie. Tiernanogue Creche Letter Frack are currently recruiting full-time, part-time and also relief early years educators to join their team. Applicants must hold a QQI Level 5 or Level 6 qualification in early childhood care and education or an equivalent recognised qualification. Dovida are seeking healthcare assistance across all areas of Mayo with urgent need in multiple areas including Belmont, Swinford, Ballina, Castlebar and Westport. You must have your own transport and valid licence, flexible hours, local work, training support provided. Atlantic Care Mayo is looking for caregivers all over Mayo. Training is provided. And that's Job Waves on Midwest Radio. 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
0: And you're very welcome back. We'll be talking shortly more about wildfires with a journalist from thejournal.ie. But for now, here's a tech tip on Midwest Radio.
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0: Now, while we have all been enjoying the particularly warm summer scene this year, one consequence which has been seen in recent times has been an increase in wildfires. While so-called megafires have been taking place across Europe, last month saw the burning of a blaze at Slievenamon in Tipperary, with a nationwide status orange high forest fire risk warning only being lifted at midday today. In light of this, an investigation by thejournal.ie has found that more than half of land affected by Irish wildlife over the past decade overlapped on with Natura 2000 protected sites, one of the highest rates of overlap with ecologically protected sites and wildfires in Europe. Journalist from thejournal.ie, Patricia Devlin, is the author of the report and joins me on the line this morning. Good morning, Patricia.
4: Good morning.
0: Can you tell me about Natura 2000 sites? What are they?
4: Yeah, so Natura 2000 sites are some of the most protected sites in the whole of the EU. And under EU law, they are protected. We can't damage them. We have to protect them. They are home to species, birds that need protected. And in Ireland, there are over 600 of them. And so when we started this investigation a number of months ago, we had a look at the land being impacted by wildfires in Ireland. And what we found was that actually in Ireland, more of these sites are being overlapped by wildfires than any. It has one of the highest rates of that overlap in Europe. So while we're seeing the devastating wildfires in Spain and France, the land that is being burned there isn't of the protected status that is being burned in Ireland. So Ireland actually has a higher rate of that, which is absolutely shocking.
0: And why is that happening?
4: Well, it's because of the terrain here in Ireland. We're very green. There are more protected sites in places such as Spain and France. It's mostly dense woodland that's being burned and not terrain of protected status. So Ireland's very small. So it's quite shocking to know that, when on an EU level, we actually 50% of the land that has been burned in the last 10 years has overlapped Natura 2000 sites, whereas in EU, the average is 30%.
0: And in the West, I think you might have been having a look at in and around this sort of area. We get a bit more rain than the rest of the country, but wildfires nonetheless, I'm sure.
4: Yes, West and the Southwest in Ireland actually has one of the highest rates over the last 10 years. Where wildfires have occurred. And the saddest thing out of this story is not just that protected areas and wildfires are happening, it is that it's all being caused by human activity. So this is 100% preventable. So whether that is malicious or carelessness by people. And we've seen the fires that have happened in the last few months and over the last few weeks, how devastating they've been and how dangerous. And it's, the thing is that this can all be prevented. Whereas in places like Spain and France, it's a bit more, the climate does not help. Whereas in Ireland, this is 100% human activity causing these fires.
0: And our response, what's that like?
4: Our response is very fragmented. We don't have a central database. I had to contact three different state agencies to try and get figures over the last few months. And as you know, if we don't have the data, we can't really have a good response plan. Now, I know there is talk about the drafting of the National Parks Bill that would give rangers greater enforcement over our eight national parks, where if anyone is using, disposable barbecues or being careless, that rangers can intervene and fine them. But I think there's a lot more education that needs to happen with people because, our climate, we don't get much of a summer, but when we do, a lot of people go outdoors and they, there's campfires, there's disposable barbecues. People are a bit more, I think, careless. And so that all goes towards prevention, and we need better education and also greater enforcement.
0: You mentioned the fragmentation of the response there. Similar thoughts were being said just a few minutes ago. You might have heard Dennis Drennan was on with us from the ICMSA, and he was discussing how farmers help out on sort of an informal footing in these sort of adverse weather events, not just wildfires, but also storms as well, but that there's no formal process set up for that. They might get more in Europe, but then they're more prepared. We seem to be really lacking in that area.
4: Yeah, we are literally just putting out fires. There's no coordinated, there's no plan on what to do. And if there is, it's all fragmented in different areas, different council areas, different regions. And I think, yeah, absolutely, we need a better, we need a blueprint, we need a plan. And hopefully that could go towards better prevention too when that plan's in place. And hopefully we'll see better enforcement and better education as well.
0: And I'm somewhat putting you on the spot here, Patricia, because I'm not sure if this is something that you've researched exactly, but I'm sure climate change is a factor. Are wildfires in Ireland more frequent now than they were previously?
4: Well, going by our data, it comes in waves. They're not getting worse, but at the same time, you know, for example, I think it was 2017 was one of the worst years, whereas the year after that, there was hardly any. So it's very up and down. But, you know, the damage that's being caused, no matter how many fires there is, you know, peat and uplands, and the damage that's being caused, you know, to terrains that took thousands of years to form, that damage has been caused in one night. And it might take goodness knows how many years to, you know, fix that again. So I don't think it matters about, you know, whether it's getting worse. It's the intensity of what we're seeing. I definitely think the intensity, especially this year, is definitely a lot more apparent than previous years.
0: And you mentioned about the response, you know, being fragmented, there being no one local no one authority really that was responsible. You had to go to multiple agencies to put together this article. What are they doing in Europe that we're not doing here?
4: Well, it is also quite fragmented in Europe. I think what the call was from our, you know, it was a cross-border investigation that I carried with journalists in Spain, France, Portugal. And I think the main message there was it is all very fragmented. What they would like to see is an overall EU approach. But I see the issues with that. But I think what they want is more EU, more EU focus, more streamlined, so that, you know, there is more of a blueprint there and an action plan. So without a doubt, they're better prepared because look at the devastation that's being caused there. I kind of feel, are we in Ireland, because we don't have many wildfires outside of that season, and are we kind of dealing with it on one basis when they happen? I think that needs to change as well. So I think overall in the EU, there has to be something better than what's currently happening. If we look at happening in Bordeaux and Spain over the last few weeks, and people having to flee their homes, like, that shouldn't be happening.
0: And then lastly, I'll just ask you, Patricia, about these ecologically significant sites that are being burned up by wildfires. It's easy to sit here and talk about them in terms of, you know, numbers, hectares, Natura 2000. That doesn't really mean much to people. What are these sites? Are there protected species here?
4: Yeah, so basically Ireland has over 600 Natura 2000 sites. They're the most protected sites in Europe, and that is for a reason. It's because of the species, the birds, the wildlife, you know, our heath, our uplands. Basically, if we were to lose that, you know, I mean, Ireland wouldn't be a very nice place to live. I mean, we're damaging our environment, and that has a snowball effect, and we need to protect it, and they're protected for a reason. So everyone should be concerned.
0: Okay, Patricia Devlin, journalist from thejournal.ie. Thanks very much for joining us this morning.
4: Thank you.
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0: It's Scott Stevens in for Tommy Marin on this Tuesday, the 4th of August. We'll be back after this.
5: 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For more information.
0: Now, I was perusing the local papers this morning and I was on the looking at the Mayo News and I saw this article that struck me. The title says, I was talking to a 74-year-old in tears, the historical significance of Mayo's All-Ireland glory. And I just want to read you a short bit of the article. It says, when Jack Coyne lifted the Sam Maguire Cup in Croke Park on the last Sunday in July, it wasn't only the final whistle of a football match that echoed around the ground, it was the closing of a story that had run through three quarters of a century of Irish life. Through emigration, funerals, heartbreak finals, and the slow, stubborn passing down of hope from one generation to the next. For historian Diarmaid Ferriter, Professor of Modern Irish History at UCD's School of History, the day offered something rarer than a sporting upset, a live demonstration of how a county's identity gets built, tested and renewed. The historian watched the game in Mayo and found himself fittingly in the shadow of Crowpatrick. Well, I'm glad to say that Diarmaid Ferriter is on the line now. Good morning, Diarmaid. Hello, Diarmaid, can you hear me? Okay, Diarmaid doesn't appear to be on the line at the moment. We will try and get him back, but for now, we're going to go in with some music. This is Amble on Midwest Radio with Schoolyard Days.

0: Amble on Midwest Radio. You're listening to the Tommy Maron Show. It's Scott Stevens in today for Tommy. Now, we're going to return to that story I was talking about there that I saw in the Mayo News this morning. Historian Diarmaid Ferriter was watching the football match, Mayo's victory, in the shadow of Crowpatrick, and he joins me on the line now after a slight technical difficulty. Good morning, Diarmaid.
1: Morning, Scott. Nice to talk to you.
0: Thanks very much for joining us. You were watching the match in Mayo.
1: You'd have to be watching the match in Mayo. Obviously, you could see all the traffic going in the other direction in the build-up to the match. But it was actually lovely to be in the county, given the enormity of what happened and what was at stake. So you really got a strong sense of the county being lifted and being released of a burden. I suppose I was very conscious of it as a historian as well, given the not just the long wait, but also what Mayo represents historically and what its people have experienced historically. You know, I was looking at some of the great exodus from Mayo over the course of the centuries. It's easy for us to forget now, you know, that there were nearly 400,000 people in Mayo in the 1840s before the famine. And of course, it was decimated by the famine and subsequently by emigration. And I suppose I was just conscious of how widely this victory and this story would resonate with people with Mayo roots around the world, as well as obviously those who experienced it in a more direct way. So I was just, I suppose, conscious of all those layers of history and that sense that there was a kind of a swelling of feeling, not just in the county, but well beyond it.
0: Indeed, the diaspora across the world were celebrating, and we always talk about the enormity of the Irish diaspora, but the Mayo diaspora is pretty huge as well.
1: It is, and I mean, again, you know, I was talking about those pre-famine figures. If you take the population of Mayo today is roughly about 150,000. You know, consider that it was nearly 400,000 in the 1840s. It gives you a sense of that impact that emigration had. But that was always very directly relevant to the GAA story in Mayo as well. You know, there were an awful lot of seasonal workers who used to leave Mayo to work in Scotland and work in England. And of course, that made it often very difficult, particularly in the 1950s, after that golden period for Mayo football, to field teams and to have players available. There was even a GAA competition on Achill Island that had to be abandoned because they just couldn't get the numbers together for a team. So that was a common story across Mayo. And of course, there was that golden period, you know, in the 1930s through to the early 50s. That was really the most successful period for the Mayo GAA. They won 3 All-Irelands during that period, 9 National Football Leagues and 12 Connacht Championship titles. You know, so that was a period that we still have a tangible link with, in the sense that people are living longer now. And it's been fascinating to look at the interviews, say, with people in their 80s and even 90s, who, of course, will remember the 1951 victory and then had such a long wait. But I suppose things have changed as well in terms of how these things are embraced and celebrated. I mean, the team captain in 1936, when Mayo won its first All-Ireland title, was Seamus O'Malley, and he was a school teacher. And there was a brilliant GAA oral history project that was done for the 125th anniversary of the association. And some of the interviewees from Mayo were talking with Seamus O'Malley, bringing the Sam Maguire Cup home with him in the boot of his car. He was a school teacher, and he was back at his desk in school the following morning at 9 a.m. So that wouldn't happen today, you know, but I suppose that was a period where the celebrations were more restrained. But of course, there was a completely different social fabric then as well. I mean, people who could afford to travel, obviously, to the big games. But there were also those who listened to it on the radio. And I mean, it's 100 years now since the GAA had its first outside broadcast of a live field game. So there's that very strong connection people have with the GAA when it comes to actually listening to the broadcast of the matches. And there were a lot of people who were listening to this match on the radio as well. And you also get a very strong sense of a younger group of players who are not burdened by history. You know, we talk, obviously, understandably, about the history and the, I suppose, the burden maybe, or the weight of that history. But you get a sense with the psychology now of very young players that they're not interested in carrying that weight of history. They're interested in winning the moment that's in front of them. And they were certainly psychologically prepared for that. And I suppose the fact that they weren't predicted to be there or weren't expected to be in the final, in a sense, was a help for Mayo this year.
0: And you're, of course, a historian, but when it comes to something like a 75-year wait for Sam Maguire here in Mayo, the want there, the need for it, the yearning for it, sport must show up throughout all aspects of history when you're looking at Mayo then.
1: Oh, absolutely. You know, and I mean, Mayo, as the third largest county, presented the GAA with particular problems, not just emigration, but even in the early years in the 19th century, about trying to administrate a county that big, to administrate a sports organisation. But this is the important point, I suppose, about sport at that stage in the 19th century and how it's very closely intertwined with the politics of the period, but also the social dynamics and the economic dynamics. And, you know, I mean, Mayo had so much else going on when you consider in particular it was the birth of the Land League. There were such issues on the Western Seaboard around the insecurity of tenants and that great hunger for land. So sport works its way through all of those currents, and even the impact that the War of Independence and the Civil War would have had, that had obviously an impact in Mayo as it did in other counties. And sport ultimately is able to rise above an awful lot of those tensions. It complicates, obviously, the GAA in various ways. But this is the magnificent thing, I suppose, about what was experienced in the last week or so. You know, the GAA as an organisation is unique internationally. There's extraordinary engagement. It's an amateur organisation. The backbone of the organisation is really about volunteerism. That creates a huge swell of pride. But it's also intrinsic to a very strong sense of both local and national identity. And what they were doing, those identities, really, in the last week or so, they were merging. You know, this was a story that was not just about Mayo. There was an appreciation throughout the country about the long wait, about the emotion, about the joyous release. And there was a very strong sense of goodwill. You could see that in the celebrations. You can see it also in the graciousness of the defeated Kerry team. And, you know, that sense of recognising, even through your own disappointment as a losing team, the enormity of the occasion for Mayo people, but also how it really could bring out the best in the GAA.
0: Okay, Professor of Modern Irish History at UCD School of History, Dermot Ferriter, thanks very much for joining us this morning.
1: Pleasure, Scott.
0: That was Dermot Ferriter there, who watched the match in Mayo, detailing what, of course, was a long 75-year wait, a period that can, of course, be covered extensively through his work as a historian. You're listening to Midwest Radio. There are a couple of dogs out and about in the county. A white collie with black spots and a brown face is missing from the Gary Moore area since this morning. A young male collie, black and white in colour, is missing from the Burn area for the past couple of days, wearing a blue rope around his neck. We have contact numbers for both of those concerned dog owners. If you want to get in touch, you can text or WhatsApp 087 941 41. That's in association with the crew at Riley's Public House in Permont in New York City, where every hour is happy hour. We'll be back after...

Now, I was perusing the local papers this morning and I was on the looking at the Mayo News and I saw this article that struck me. The title says, I was talking to a 74-year-old in tears, the historical significance of Mayo's All-Ireland glory. And I just want to read you a short bit of the article. It says, when Jack Coyne lifted the Sam Maguire Cup in Croke Park on the last Sunday in July, it wasn't only the final whistle of a football match that echoed around the ground, it was the closing of a story that had run through three quarters of a century of Irish life. Through emigration, funerals, heartbreak finals, and the slow, stubborn passing down of hope from one generation to the next. For historian Diarmaid Ferriter, Professor of Modern Irish History at UCD's School of History, the day offered something rarer than a sporting upset, a live demonstration of how a county's identity gets built, tested and renewed. The historian watched the game in Mayo and found himself fittingly in the shadow of Kirkpatrick. Well, I'm glad to say that Diarmaid Ferriter is on the line now. Good morning, Diarmaid. Hello, Diarmaid, can you hear me? Okay, Diarmaid doesn't appear to be on the line at the moment. We will try and get him back, but for now, we're going to go in with some music. This is Amble on Midwest Radio with Schoolyard Days.

0: Amble on Midwest Radio. You're listening to the Tommy Maron Show. It's Scott Stevens in today for Tommy. Now, we're going to return to that story I was talking about there that I saw in the Mayo News this morning. Historian Diarmaid Ferriter was watching the football match, Mayo's victory, in the shadow of Crowpatrick, and he joins me on the line now after a slight technical difficulty. Good morning, Diarmaid.
1: Morning, Scott. Nice to talk to you.
0: Thanks very much for joining us. You were watching the match in Mayo.
1: You'd have to be watching the match in Mayo. Obviously, you could see all the traffic going in the other direction in the build-up to the match. But it was actually lovely to be in the county, given the enormity of what happened and what was at stake. So you really got a strong sense of the county being lifted and being released of a burden. I suppose I was very conscious of it as a historian as well, given the not just the long wait, but also what Mayo represents historically and what its people have experienced historically. You know, I was looking at some of the great exodus from Mayo over the course of the centuries. It's easy for us to forget now, you know, that there were nearly 400,000 people in Mayo in the 1840s before the famine, and of course it was decimated by the famine and subsequently by emigration. And I suppose I was just conscious of how widely this victory and this story would resonate with people with Mayo roots around the world, as well as obviously those who experienced it in a more direct way. So I was just, I suppose, conscious of all those layers of history and that sense that there was a kind of a swelling of feeling, not just in the county, but well beyond it.
0: Indeed, the diaspora across the world were celebrating, and we always talk about the enormity of the Irish diaspora, but the Mayo diaspora is pretty huge as well.
1: It is, and I mean, again, you know, I was talking about those pre-famine figures. If you take the population of Mayo today is roughly about 150,000. You know, consider that it was nearly 400,000 in the 1840s. It gives you a sense of that impact that emigration had. But that was always very directly relevant to the GAA story in Mayo as well. You know, there were an awful lot of seasonal workers who used to leave Mayo to work in Scotland and work in England. And of course, that made it often very difficult, particularly in the 1950s, after that golden period for Mayo football, to field teams and to have players available. There was even a GAA competition on Achill Island that had to be abandoned because they just couldn't get the numbers together for a team. So that was a common story across Mayo. And of course, there was that golden period, you know, in the 1930s through to the early 50s. That was really the most successful period for the Mayo GAA. They won 3 All-Irelands during that period, 9 National Football Leagues and 12 Connacht Championship titles. You know, so that was a period that we still have a tangible link with, in the sense that people are living longer now. And it's been fascinating to look at the interviews, say, with people in their 80s and even 90s, who, of course, will remember the 1951 victory and then had such a long wait. But I suppose things have changed as well in terms of how these things are embraced and celebrated. I mean, the team captain in 1936, when Mayo won its first All-Ireland title, was Seamus O'Malley, and he was a school teacher. And there was a brilliant GAA oral history project that was done for the 125th anniversary of the association. And some of the interviewees from Mayo were talking with Seamus O'Malley, bringing the Sam Maguire Cup home with him in the boot of his car. He was a school teacher, and he was back at his desk in school the following morning at 9 a.m. So that wouldn't happen today, you know, but I suppose that was a period where the celebrations were more restrained. But of course, there was a completely different social fabric then as well. I mean, people who could afford to travel, obviously, to the big games. But there were also those who listened to it on the radio. And I mean, it's 100 years now since the GAA had its first outside broadcast of a live field game. So there's that very strong connection people have with the GAA when it comes to actually listening to the broadcast of the matches. And there were a lot of people who were listening to this match on the radio as well. And like you also get a very strong sense of a younger group of players who are not burdened by history. You know, we talk, obviously, understandably, about the history and the, I suppose, the burden maybe, or the weight of that history. But you get a sense with the psychology now of very young players that they're not interested in carrying that weight of history. They're interested in winning the moment that's in front of them. And they were certainly psychologically prepared for that. And I suppose the fact that they weren't predicted to be there or weren't expected to be in the final, in a sense, was a help for Mayo this year.
0: And you're, of course, a historian, but when it comes to something like a 75-year wait for Sam Maguire here in Mayo, the want there, the need for it, the yearning for it, sport must show up throughout all aspects of history when you're looking at Mayo then.
1: Oh, absolutely. You know, and I mean, Mayo, as the third largest county, presented the GAA with particular problems, not just emigration, but even in the early years in the 19th century, about trying to administrate a county that big, to administrate a sports organisation. But this is the important point, I suppose, about sport at that stage in the 19th century and how it's very closely intertwined with the politics of the period, but also the social dynamics and the economic dynamics. And, you know, I mean, Mayo had so much else going on when you consider, in particular, it was the birth of the Land League. There were such issues on the Western Seaboard around the insecurity of tenants and that great hunger for land. So sport works its way through all of those currents, and even the impact that the War of Independence and the Civil War would have had, that had obviously an impact in Mayo as it did in other counties. And sport ultimately is able to rise above an awful lot of those tensions. It complicates, obviously, the GAA in various ways. But this is the magnificent thing, I suppose, about what was experienced in the last week or so. You know, the GAA as an organisation is unique internationally. There's extraordinary engagement. It's an amateur organisation. The backbone of the organisation is really about volunteerism. That creates a huge swell of pride. But it's also intrinsic to a very strong sense of both local and national identity. And what they were doing, those identities, really, in the last week or so, they were merging. You know, this was a story that was not just about Mayo. There was an appreciation throughout the country about the long wait,